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1: I'm Tori Gates with this WXTK News Update. Barnstable police are searching for a man who allegedly attacked his girlfriend and threatened their two-year-old child. The woman managed to escape a home on Beers' Way Monday evening and drove to police headquarters for help. Officers went to the residence and found the child safe, but no sign of the suspect. The woman was treated for injuries at Cape Cod Hospital. A mercury spill led to a hazmat response in Mashpee on Monday. Firefighters were called to the building on Mallway at around 4 p.m. and the building was evacuated. No injuries were reported and the incident remains under investigation. An annual report released on Monday says the well-being of children in Massachusetts is among the best in the nation. The NEE Casey Foundation's Kids Count report looks at family finances, education, health, home, and community conditions. The private philanthropic group ranks New Hampshire number one overall for children's well-being. Massachusetts is in second, and Utah is third. Mississippi placed last, just below New Mexico. The report noted, however, that most states are worse off than they were 5 years ago, with education taking the biggest hit. I'm Tori Gates, News Radio 95 WXTK.
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0: Last night, a blown call changed everything. 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
7: What's going on, fellow sports fans? It's Andy West. Let's take a look back on this day in sports history, June 9th. We'll start today back in 1985, where the Los Angeles Lakers beat the Boston Celtics 111-100 in Game 6 to win the NBA Finals. Kareem Abdul-Jabbar was unanimously voted the NBA Finals MVP at age 38, the oldest player to ever receive the award. Today in 1990, Monica Seles holds off four set points in the first set tiebreaker and goes on to become the youngest winner of the French Open, beating two-time champion Steffi Graf 7-6, 8-6, 6-4. Seles won it at age 16 years and 6 months. And today in 2010, Chicago's Patrick Kane sneaks the puck past Michael Layton 4 minutes and 10 seconds into overtime, stunning the Philadelphia Flyers and lifting the Blackhawks to a 4-3 overtime win in Game 6. It was their first Stanley Cup championship since 1961.
6: Now you know. 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

0: Hey, before the burgers hit the grill, fireworks, they light up the sky, take a few minutes to remember that Independence Day, you know what? What is that day really all about? An extraordinary vision outlined 250 years ago, and that is the Declaration of Independence. Now, it's the document where ordinary men made a revolutionary claim that our rights come from our Creator. Our government only exists to protect those God-given rights, and its power comes only from the consent of the governed. Now, that idea gave birth to the greatest country God ever gave man. 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
1: Betting on the new guy. I'm Chris Foster, Fox News. Maine Democrats nominate Graham Plattner as their Senate candidate, looking past personal controversies.
2: I've made mistakes in my life, mistakes that I regret, that I live with, and that I continue to learn from. And I'm still far from perfect. But every day I wake up and I try to be a little bit better and a little bit kinder than I was the day before.
1: The Oyster Farmer, combat veteran, and first-time candidate takes on longtime Senate Republican Susan Collins in November. Both Maine governor's primaries are going to an instant runoff, tabulating where voters rank candidates to decide. The Republican primary for South Carolina governor goes to a runoff election June 23rd between Trump-backed Lieutenant Governor Pamela Yvette and State Attorney General Alan Wilson. The Democrat there is State Rep. Jermaine Johnson. South Carolina Senate Republican Lindsey Graham wins his primary, facing pediatrician Annie Andrews in November for the Democrats. It was primary day in North Dakota and in Nevada, where the governor's up for re-election.
3: Governor Joe Lombardo cruising to victory in Tuesday's contest, defeating six GOP challengers. He'll face Democratic Attorney General Aaron Ford, who says it's time for change.
4: Nevada is the best state in the nation.
3: Meantime, Julie Fedorchak is the projected winner of the Republican race for North Dakota's sole seat in the House. She advances to the general election, where she'll face Democrat Trig V. Hammer. Chris DeMeo, Fox News.
1: The California governor's race is set. Republican Steve Hilton finishes second in the nonpartisan primary, facing Democrat Javier Becerra in the general election. U.S. airstrikes resume in Iran, retaliation for the downing of an American Army helicopter.
5: A senior U.S. official told Fox News fighter jets hit 20 different sites, including air defense systems and radar sites. The Iranians responded with missiles and drones launched toward U.S. forces in Bahrain, Kuwait, and Jordan.
1: Fox's Trey Yanks. The House approves $70 billion in immigration and border enforcement funding, sending it to President Trump to sign off. 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
8: Good morning, I'm Brian Berner with this WXTK News Update. Massachusetts Chief Public Defender is demanding a review of all cases involving the officers in the Karen Reed case. Officials say that they would specifically focus on former state police trooper Michael Proctor and former Canton Sergeant Sean Good. This comes after Reed filed a lawsuit last week over what she claims are racist and sexist text messages sent by the disgraced officers. Reed claims that Proctor and Good were driven by misogyny in their efforts to frame her for the murder of her ex-boyfriend, Boston police officer John O'Keefe. Last year, a jury acquitted Reed of second-degree murder after a previous jury was split, leading to a mistrial. Cape Cod officials are urging World Cup visitors to be aware of sharks. Visitors are being told to stay close to shore and to avoid swimming near seals. Beachgoers are also urged to follow signs, flags, and lifeguard instructions. And in sports, after the Sox were beaten by the Rays 4-3 in St. Petersburg yesterday, the two teams will meet again this afternoon. Pregame can be heard beginning at 12:10 on Cape Cod Sports Radio 96.3, with first pitch scheduled for 1:10. I'm Brian Berner, News Radio 95, WXTK.
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15: Little to no traffic between Provincetown and Wellfleet with no reported issues on Route 6 Mid-Cape Highway. 28's also very quiet between Yarmouth and Orleans. No backups at the Bourne or Sagamore bridges and no crashes or delays across the Cape. I'm Gina Genesis.
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18: Humidity's going up the next couple of days on 1 degree outside. Meteorologist Danielle Noyce, clouds, breaks of sun, highs in the mid-70s with a breezy southwest wind 10 to 20 miles per hour today. Chance of a passing evening shower. A few showers linger tonight, otherwise low clouds and patchy fog, lows in the mid-60s. Tomorrow, clouds give way to partly sunny skies. Chance of a brief shower, highs in the mid-70s and breezy again. Friday, patches of blue sky in between clouds, humid with highs in the mid to upper 70s. For the only forecast you need to know, download our free 1 degree outside weather app.
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0: Guy. I'm Chris Foster, Fox News.
1: It is an honor, and I will not let you down.
0: Maine Democrats look past personal scandals and nominate first-time candidate Graham Plattner as their Senate candidate to face Republican Susan Collins in November.
2: He won the primary pretty comfortably with 72% of the vote, and this will set up what's likely to be an expensive race heading into the general election. Plattner supporters still saw him as the best choice despite the controversy surrounding his alleged treatment of women and a tattoo resembling a Nazi symbol that he's since covered up.
0: Fox's Madeline Rivera. House Republican Nancy Mace finishes fifth in the South Carolina governor primary, then endorses Alan Wilson in the runoff against Trump-backed Pamela Yvette. Nevada Democrats nominate State Attorney General Aaron Ford to take on Republican Governor Joe Lombardo in November. First-term House Republican Julie Fedorchak wins her primary challenge in North Dakota. After a week of ballot counting, Republican Steve Hilton is the second-place finisher in the top two California governor's primary. He'll face first-place winner Democrat Javier Becerra in the general election.
3: You're going to be able to choose. Do you want another 4 years, more of the same costs and incompetence and corruption from the people who've been in charge, or do you want something new?
0: Hilton on Fox News at night. It's the biggest flare-up in fighting since a U.S.-Iran ceasefire was declared 2 months ago.
4: U.S. Central Command says Air Force and Navy fighter jets targeted Iranian air defense, ground control stations, and radar sites. The strikes are a response to an Army Apache helicopter being brought down by an Iranian drone off the coast of Oman. Both crew members were rescued. Iran says it retaliated by launching projectiles towards U.S. bases, one in Bahrain, the other in Jordan. Kuwait's army said it was also intercepting an attack.
0: Fox's Jonathan Savage. The House has approved. Senate passed immigration and border funding. 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
7: Good morning, I'm Brian Berner with this WXTK news update. Massachusetts Chief Public Defender is demanding a review of all cases involving the officers in the Karen Reed case. Officials say that it would specifically focus on former state police trooper Michael Proctor and former Canton Sergeant Sean Good. This comes after Reed filed a lawsuit last week over what she claims are racist and sexist text messages sent by the disgraced officers. Reed claims that Proctor and Good were driven by misogyny in their efforts to frame her for the murder of her ex-boyfriend, Boston police officer John O'Keefe. Last year, a jury acquitted Reed of second-degree murder after a previous jury was split, leading to a mistrial. Barnstable police say that they're searching for a man who allegedly attacked his girlfriend and threatened their 2-year-old child. Police officials say that the woman managed to escape a home on Monday evening and drove to police headquarters for help. They say officers then converged on the residence and found the toddler safe, but no signs of the suspect. Authorities say that the mother and child were then reunited at Cape Cod Hospital, where the woman was being treated for her injuries, but say despite the best efforts of several police officers, drones, and canine units, the suspect got away. The town of Sandwich is encouraging the community to fly the American flag to commemorate the nation's 250th birthday. The town is asking that the Stars and Stripes be raised from Flag Day, June 14th, through Independence Day, July 4th. Officials say as the oldest town on Cape Cod and one of the oldest in America, Sandwich has a unique connection to the nation's history, and displaying the flags will be a visible tribute to that heritage. Nauset Regional School District may consider a merger proposal. Tori Gates explains.
8: A consultant's report suggests the district merged two regional schools, which serve students in pre-kindergarten through grade 5. This, the report says, could save an estimated $9.4 million annually by the 2035-36 school year. Two consulting firms have been engaged to consider options to deal with declining enrollment and aging school buildings. I'm Tory Gates.
7: And in sports, the Red Sox were topped by the Tampa Bay Rays 4-3 in St. Petersburg yesterday. Peyton Toll was tagged with the loss after allowing 4 runs on 9 hits and a walk. Boston has now dropped 3 straight and will look to avoid the series sweep today. Pregame can be heard beginning at 12:10 on Cape Cod Sports Radio 96.3 with first pitch scheduled for 1:10. I'm Brian Berner, News Radio 95, WXTK.
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11: Okay. Heavier traffic in Bourne on Sandwich Road East. Expect that heavier traffic between Bourne Rotary and Upper Cape Tech. And the roads leading to both the Bourne and Sagamore bridges are still busy, but under 5-minute delays and no reported crashes. I'm Gina Genesis.
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15: Now, your look at the 1 degree outside weather network forecast for Cape Cod and the islands.
16: Humidity's going up the next couple of days on 1 degree outside. Meteorologist Danielle Noyce, clouds, breaks of sun, highs in the mid-70s with a breezy southwest wind 10 to 20 miles per hour today. Chance of a passing evening shower. A few showers linger tonight, otherwise low clouds and patchy fog, lows in the mid-60s. Tomorrow, clouds give way to partly sunny skies. Chance of a brief shower, highs in the mid-70s and breezy again. Friday, patches of blue sky in between clouds, humid with highs in the mid to upper 70s. For the only forecast you need to know, download our free 1 degree outside weather app.
15: 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Beep, beep, beep, beep,
17: yeah. I don't know, do you get the goosebumps when you hear beep, beep again? I do. Morning, everybody. I'm Ed Lambert. Good to have you back. Have me back. Good to have you back. Whatever. Good morning. First of all, it's been a long time, and I'll tell you the whole story in a minute. I just want to say thanks for Jib Polito for sitting in, standing the watch for me. Also, the help at iHeart from Kevin Matthews, Bob Daly, and everybody. Thanks, you guys, for helping out. By the way, I'm fine, all right? I'm recuperating. I'm fine. Just here's the story. You ready? For everybody who thought, where's that? Would you fire him? No. Just before we went to Florida back in March, I got a on my toe. It was going to be okay, wrap it up or keep it up and go to Florida. Don't go in the ocean. Three and a half weeks later, came back, went to the doctor, and he said, you're in the ER. They had to operate on my foot The bacteria and everything had gotten into the side of my foot, my bones. So they had to do a big operation on my foot, slit it open side, you know, take bone out, take his tissue out, sew me back up, and then I'm in the hospital for 2.5 weeks. Then I'm in rehab for 2.5 weeks or 3 weeks, and it's been a long haul. I'm fine, all right? My foot is healing. I'm doing good. And thank you, all of you, for coming back and listening. I just got my email back this morning about an hour ago. See, when I'm on medical leave like that, they shut off my email. So I haven't been able to check out my email for 6 weeks. So it's gonna be one of those things over the next few days going through my email. But thank you so much for all of you writing and wishing me well. I'll probably never get to all of you, but I just wanted to say thank you so much. And for all your prayers and well wishes, and everybody from Randy to Leo. I mean, I can't mention how many people, but thank you. I also, because I was gone in the hospital and in rehab for such a long time, there's many people I just want to say thanks for down at Liberty Commons. That's where I was during rehab, and everybody down there, and they did a great job. I mean, and Fran and I don't know, so many of the nurses and the VNA and everybody else, you guys are amazing. And also the Jen and Sharon and Dave and Karen and everybody else, David and Carly, Desiree. And also to my doctor, my surgeon, Dr. Sean, who did a phenomenal job, and I'm still being treated by him. The hospital, I was 2.5 weeks at the hospital. I had a suite. They gave me the time. I don't know why, but I had a suite. But I just thank all the nurses up there, the doctors, including my buddy John, who was serving breakfast and working the food and the things. John, thanks so much. Liberty Commons did a great job. Cape Cod Healthcare, everybody, good job. Thank you very, very much. I'm never going to be able to. And Mary, God bless you, and everybody else, Redneck Randy, everybody. All right, thank you. All right, Mary is holding. Let's go to Hyannis. Mary, God bless you. How are you, Mary?
14: Oh, I'm fine. It's about time you stopped lollygagging and came back to work. We missed you.
17: I know, Mary. I miss your birthday party. Yeah, all the things that I miss, for heaven's sakes.
14: But, oh, yeah, everybody was asking for you, and it was off the chain.
17: I know.
14: Yeah.
17: Hey, you know, it's something, S happens, you know what I mean?
14: I know.
17: But I'm back. I'm real. I'm here. No problem. But I missed you guys. I missed everybody.
14: Yeah, I kept you lifted up to the Lord, and I want to thank Leo for keeping me in the loop, because, you know, I was worried about you.
17: Well, I know you were, and thank you. And thanks to Leo and for being the gatekeeper and helping out, too. I appreciate that and for what they did. But it's good to hear from you. I'm glad you're okay. All right?
14: Oh, I'm fine. I'm
17: good.
14: Fine.
17: All right.
14: Well,
17: God bless you, Mary.
14: It's time to get the ball rolling again.
17: I know it. It's true. Thank you. Thanks, Mary.
14: Oh, you're welcome. Bye-bye, Ed.
17: Bye, honey. So many different things. I mean, I'll get some calls, too, but things that happened while I was gone. A good friend of mine, Rex Arnett, passed. Rex was a great guy. And also, Elliot Carr passed, too. It's good to have such good friends, and God bless the families and whatever. Hey, good friends I made. Alex, down in Liberty Commons. God bless you, Alex, Todd, Joan Sprinkle. So many more people down there. Made good friends with everybody. So thanks very much for all of you. Let's go to down to Tennessee. Redneck Randy, God bless you. You and the misses and so much of the your cards and prayers and everything else. Thank you, Randy.
18: Morning, my northern brother.
17: Morning.
18: Man, I'm going to tell you what.
17: What?
18: I'm going to make this short and sweet because I know you're going to have a ton of callers. Just forget about the news today. Just let it be a total all phone call day. Because I'm going to tell you what, brother. I'm going to just say this. We love you. We missed you. And you don't know what you got until it's gone. So glad you're back. So
17: Thanks,
18: glad
17: man.
18: You're healthy. And, man, I'm going to tell you what. You know, a few days is one thing, but the length of time that you were out, man, the rumors were flying, brother.
17: I know.
18: Tell you what.
17: I know. And there was sort of a blackout, Randy, and which is part of the, you know, the whole corporate aspect of things. You know that I couldn't call in while I was on medical leave. They wouldn't allow me to call in. They wouldn't allow me to make a tape. Hey, I'm okay. I'll be back soon. You know, that type of thing. So I just thank Jim, Kevin, Bob, everybody else for putting the word out when they could. But I'm back, and hopefully, knock wood. If I got any wood around here, yeah, knock wood, we'll be okay. But thanks very much to you guys and what you everybody down there, Randy. Thank you.
18: Well, with your degree of hierarchy, you would have had to have special clearance for the classified. You know, things that you're, what the hell am I trying to say?
17: We miss you.
18: We love you. We're glad you're back.
17: Thanks, Randy. Thanks, you guys. Appreciate it.
18: All right, brother. Get her done.
17: Thanks. You too. One of the things also, Dave and Linda, Deadhead Dave and Linda sent me a nice medallion. Appreciate that. Well, the card, all the cards too that came in and the well wishes. And like I said, I haven't been able to get through the emails, all right? I got 42 weeks of emails, it seems, to get to. But thanks to all of you for all your support. And it was terrific. Thank you. 508-775-9985. Email me, edit95wxtk.com. By the way, some of the things that happened while I was gone. Brian Morrison, Officer Brian Morrison, retired Barnesville Police. God bless you, Brian, or you are retiring one way or the other, but you've done a great job for the community, and good to see that you're doing okay, and your retirement, too. Also, let's go to Centerville. Joe, good morning, Joe. How the hell are you?
19: Hey, how the hell are you, kid?
17: Good.
19: Yeah, well, you know, let me just say this here. You lost your footing there for a while, so no pun intended. But
17: that was a pun. That was a pun.
19: Yeah,
17: right?
19: Yeah. I guess I did plan that.
17: Yeah.
19: Hey, but you mentioned Elliot Carr. Let me just say, in tribute to having you back, and when you mentioned his name, God, what an asset to the community, Elliot Carr was.
17: He was in the banking community, but also.
19: CTV
17: after he retired,
19: some of the
17: books he wrote, yeah,
19: the things that he started, the savings accounts for young kids,
17: yeah.
19: But putting that aside, what was missed is you in the things that you brought forward in the format that you started here on Cape Cod, and the listeners,
17: audience,
19: your fans.
17: Yeah.
19: We all listened, and you have us sold on that format, and I hope to God that it never changes because it's quite an asset in the community.
17: Oh, thanks, Joe.
19: We can reach out and talk with somebody who understands what's going on. So that's why we all miss you.
17: Thanks, Joe. I appreciate it. I really do.
19: Okay, kid.
17: All right, you take care. Good to hear
19: take
17: from
19: care.
17: You. Let's go to East Falmouth. Keith, good morning. You're in XTK. How you doing, Keith?
20: Good morning, my friend.
17: How
20: nice
17: are
20: to
17: you?
20: Nice to have you back.
17: Thanks.
20: I'm well, thank you. And I'm glad you're well and getting back to 100%. And I just wanted to say, I know you're going to be busy this morning, so I won't keep you. But I just wanted to say, we got a taste of what it's going to be like without Ed Lambert in the morning. Mm-hmm.
17: Thank you.
20: And I'm telling you, man, it's not good. So
17: thanks, Keith.
20: You hang in there and stay with us, okay?
17: Okay. I'll ask for a raise. How's that? Okay?
20: Attaboy, you should get one. You deserve everything you got. So.
17: Thanks, Keith. I appreciate
20: it. Keep on keeping on, my friend.
17: Good enough. I'll give it a shot. You know, one of the things, thanks, Keith, for the call. You know, some of the things that you hear, and I was listening to Brian in the news this morning. By the way, I got back, they let me go from the home on Thursday. But you know what? It takes a while to get back into the routine of things. I mean, I'm still not there yet, you know, and I got a walker, you know, my foot's not bad, but it's better than a wheelchair, I'll tell you. But anyway, getting back in the routine of things. So I'm listening to the news this morning, and I'm saying, what the hell? Wait a minute. Somebody had to tell the town of Sandwich to fly Old Glory, you know, from Flag Day through the 4th of July? What the heck is going on? Hey, town of Sandwich, don't you have any brains? Somebody has to tell you, hey, you guys ought to fly the flag. I'm sorry. It just got to me, you know? Typical. Oh, the other typical thing. I don't have it in front of me, but the Cape Cod Times over the weekend? Yeah. The Cape Cod Times, everybody, over the weekend told... Wait a minute, let me get it. I know I got it here in my stack of stuff, all right? Told... Here it is, okay? Cape Cod Times over the weekend... has a big article about Celebrate America at 250, all right? The best July 4th events across the country. Now, it's Cape Cod Times. They're telling you to go to Fort Lauderdale, all right? They're telling you to go to Pennsylvania, Pittsburgh, San Diego. And I'm saying, what the hey? Are they? It's the Cape Cod Times. Why not tell everybody where the celebrations are on Cape Cod? I'm not going to get in the... What, am I going to fly out to San Diego so I can see the fireworks? And then I started looking around, where are the fireworks on Cape Cod? No wonder they didn't list them. I mean, the only ones I could find were Nantucket, the Vineyard, Falmouth, Sandwich, Mashpee. Not many of them on the 4th of July. How about Chatham? July 21st. Chatham, what the hell is wrong with you? Anyway, it's one of those things. Hey, you want to go see fireworks? Hop in the plane and go to Pittsburgh. The heck? I don't know. It's just things like that to drive me nuts. 508-775-9985. Email me, edit95wxtk.com. Let me take a quick break. I'm Ed Lambert. I'll be right back. Hang on.
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30: 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I've lost 88 pounds with Awaken 180. I was type 2 diabetic and I was severely overweight. 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
17: Welcome back, everybody. About 28 minutes after 7 o'clock. Nothing's changed. I'm on the air for about 4 minutes and have 12 or 13 minutes of ads. Good morning. By the way, Pat, hang on 2 seconds. By the way, I will have my Memorial Day show. It may be the just before the 4th of July, but we are going to have it. Don't worry. And also, you bet your life, Aloha Fridays are back this coming Friday. So we're going to have Aloha Fridays. We're going to have a Memorial Day show, probably the 4th. But I'll let you guys know about that, too. All right? Let's go to Harwich. Possum Pat, how the hell are you, Pat?
9: Good morning, Ed. And you don't know how much anxiety you've created in this world out here on Cape Cod.
17: Get out.
9: From Mary to Redneck Randy to especially Leo keeping me informed. Only a couple of weeks ago, I had so many people asking me, where's your morning guide? I go,
17: yeah,
9: I don't know.
17: I know.
9: So
17: forwarded a text from somebody I can't remember. And, you know, maybe it was Friday or Saturday. I've had it. No longer listening to WXTK from 7 to 10. I've had it. So, anyway.
9: Oh, well, that's a fair weather fan there. But so with Mary and lifting up through prayer, we're glad to have you back. I felt like I was on a submarine because at 7 o'clock every morning, the TV goes off and the radio comes on.
17: Yeah.
9: So I've been in radio silence for the last month and a half,
17: God,
9: or however long it's
17: you.
9: Been.
17: Yeah, I know. Jeez, Louise,
9: okay.
17: Thank you.
9: And
17: you know?
9: So my last question would be, we talked about the flag that they gifted you from last year's Veterans Day, I believe it was.
17: Yes.
9: It was a 4
17: yes.
9: by 6.
17: Yeah, Stephen Exaros gave it to me.
9: Yes. This would be an appropriate time for me to find out how it is I could gather that up and hang it from my string of flags for just a week or two and pass it along to some other patriot who has a flagpole that would like to hang Ed's American flag in their front yard. So we'll figure that out somehow.
17: Yeah, Pat, I'll let me look into that, all right? And see what I can do. All right, but you're absolutely right, all right?
9: All right.
17: Thank you. Good to talk to you.
9: We missed you, and we're glad you're back, and your voice is stronger than ever.
17: Thank you. How's that? All right? I appreciate
9: good, good.
17: That.
9: All right.
17: Take care.
9: Good luck.
17: 508-775-9985. Email me, edit95wxtk.com. Somebody said, where are the 4th of July? You know, we have 15 towns here on Cape Cod. 15. All right? And where the hell? Barnstable. Oh, we've got parades and we've got fire trucks, but no fireworks. You got fireworks in Mashpee, Sandwich, Falmouth, Orleans, Dennis, Yarmouth, P-Town. Oh, go to Memphis, Tennessee. Forget about it. 508-775-9985. Email me edit95wxtk.com. I've got 433 emails coming in now. By the way, I just told you, I haven't been able to get into my emails for 6 weeks. I got 5,000 I got to go through, all right? But we'll get through them, too. 508-775-9985. I'll be back after a quick break from the news. I'm Ed Lambert, believe it or not.
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10: Good morning, I'm Brian Berner with this WXTK news update. Barnstable police say that they're searching for a man who allegedly attacked his girlfriend and threatened their 2-year-old child. Police officials say that the woman managed to escape a home on Monday evening and drove to police headquarters for help. They say officers then converged on the residence and found the toddler safe, but no signs of the suspect. Authorities say that the mother and child were then reunited at Cape Cod Hospital, where the woman was being treated for her injuries, but say despite the best efforts of several police officers, drones, and canine units, the suspect got away. Massachusetts Chief Public Defender is demanding a review of all cases involving the officers in the Karen Reed case. Officials say that it would specifically focus on former state police trooper Michael Proctor and former Canton Sergeant Sean Good. This comes after Reed filed a lawsuit last week over what she claims are racist and sexist text messages sent by the disgraced officers. Reed claims that Proctor and Good were driven by misogyny in their efforts to frame her for the murder of her ex-boyfriend, Boston police officer John O'Keefe. Last year, a jury acquitted Reed of second-degree murder after a previous jury was split, leading to a mistrial. Cape Cod officials are urging World Cup visitors to be aware of sharks. Visitors are being told to stay close to the shore and to avoid swimming near seals. Officials say that's because sharks hunt seals in the shallow water. Beachgoers are also being urged to follow signs, flags, and all lifeguard instructions. Nauset Regional School District may consider a merger proposal. Tori Gates explains.
11: A consultant's report suggests the district merge two regional schools, which serve students in pre-kindergarten through grade 5. This, the report says, could save an estimated $9.4 million annually by the 2035-36 school year. Two consulting firms have been engaged to consider options to deal with declining enrollment and aging school buildings. Public comment on the proposal is being accepted through the end of the month. I'm Tori Gates.
10: And in sports, the Red Sox were topped by the Tampa Bay Rays 4-3 in St. Petersburg yesterday. Peyton Toll was tagged with the loss after allowing 4 runs on 9 hits and a walk. Boston has now dropped 3 straight and will look to avoid this series sweep today. Pregame can be heard beginning at 12:10 on Cape Cod Sports Radio 96.3, with first pitch scheduled for 1:10. I'm Brian Berner, News Radio 95, WXTK.
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13: A solid 10-minute delay on your way to the Sagamore Bridge from Herring Pond Road. Plenty of stop and go with the Bourne Bridge and Rotary, but about a 5-minute delay through that area. No reported crashes across the Cape. Just use caution through any work zones. I'm Gina Genesis.
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1: Now, your look at the 1 degree outside weather network forecast for Cape Cod and the islands.
16: Humidity's going up the next couple of days on 1 degree outside. Meteorologist Danielle Noyes, clouds, breaks of sun, highs in the mid-70s with a breezy southwest wind 10 to 20 miles per hour today. Chance of a passing evening shower. A few showers linger tonight, otherwise low clouds and patchy fog, lows in the mid-60s. Tomorrow, clouds give way to partly sunny skies. Chance of a brief shower, highs in the mid-70s and breezy again. Friday, patches of blue sky in between clouds, humid with highs in the mid to upper 70s. For the only forecast you need to know, download our free 1 degree outside weather app.
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1: 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Beep, beep, beep, beep, yeah.
17: You know, I'm Ed Lambert. Good to have you on board. 23 minutes in front of 8 o'clock. I'm not going to be able to get to all the emails, but everybody, thank you so much for sending me the different emails from Barton and Jamie and Steve and Rafe and so many different Steves and Jim and Len and Dave. Dave said, "Hey, Ed, so glad you're back. Yesterday there was a news story about a young dad who went into the ocean. He got an infection in his foot. With 2 days, they had to remove his foot. In 24 hours, he was gone. God, the infection. I prayed for you a lot. And Dr. Sean Brunegi is my foot doctor. God bless you. And you were lifted up by so many prayers. Dave, you're absolutely right. And thank you, too, Panhead Mike, for the preacher Pan, for your prayers, too. Everybody out there. Good morning. 508-775-9985. Email me at edit95wxtk.com. Let me head over to the phones. Suzanne, good morning. How the heck are you, Suzanne?
2: Oh, I'm great this morning, Ed. Welcome back. Our voice is back. And you're a sight for sore ears, I'll tell you. But I'm really sorry for the ordeal you went through. But we're delighted that you're on the mend, and on behalf of everyone fighting this offshore wind battle, we're so glad you're well. We're so glad you're back, and thank you so much for everything you do for us.
17: Well, thanks,
2: we really
17: Suzanne.
2: Appreciate it.
17: And everything you do, and you, all of you guys out there, are fighting the good fight too. So
2: appreciate it. Yeah, there's a lot of news while you were away. So I'm going to put it in an email to you, so that you know you're up to date on what's been going on.
17: Please.
2: And but we just wanted to say welcome back. You're a real blessing for the Cape and for all of us, for everything that we deal with on this beautiful place. So
17: thanks. I appreciate it, Suzanne.
2: Yes.
17: Good. It's good talking to you. I'm glad to be back too. Really.
2: Yes, I'm sure you are. I'm sure the missus is happy to have you back as well.
17: I know. I got to tell you, my wife. I was down in Liberty Commons in Chatham, right, North Chatham.
2: Yep.
17: It's about if you don't use the highway, it's about an hour and 10 minute drive. And God bless my wife coming down all the time, helping out. It was really a morale booster, and I really thank her publicly for what she did. Yep, great stuff.
2: Okay. Well,
17: all right. Thanks, Suzanne.
2: Glad you're back. Happy
17: thanks.
2: Soon.
17: Okay, take it easy. Can I just mention one stupid thing? And please? This is the kind of thing that drives me nuts. Bob, every time this year, what do we have? What season has it? Hurricane season, right?
3: Yep.
17: The Atlantic hurricane season is kicking off. So I'm reading in the paper over the weekend about this Cape Towns encourage preparation for hurricane season. I'm seeing you idiots in the county of the Cape Towns, all right? Every year we have the hurricane season. Every year we have the prediction of how many. Every year we have this. And yet the headlines are saying, you better prepare for the hurricane season. What the hell have we been doing for years past? Oh, Barnesville County Regional Emergency Planning Committee holds emergency meeting. What do you mean? Every year we have meetings. Every year we do the same thing. Every year we talk about first aid and batteries and flashlights and food and all the water. But now it's upon us. We got to have another meeting. I'm saying it's already been done, idiots. I mean, for years and years and years, we better have another meeting. It hits me. Like, you got to be kidding me. 508-775-9985. Email me at 95wxtk.com. And Suzanne, please send me an email. For all of you out there listening, if there's something that I have missed or because I've been gone, bring it up. Be more than happy to talk about. You know the one thing that you're probably not going to like this, everybody? Remember the Republicans had their big meeting, and they all got in. All the delegates got together, and Mike Minogue came out like 75% of everybody wanted him to be the next governor, and yet every time I turn around, Brian Shortsleeve and some, well, Brian, why don't the Republicans pull together? I mean, the handwriting's on the wall. Brian, why don't you back Mike? All right? Why don't you Republicans get behind somebody that's going to be able to beat Maura Healey? Oh, no. No, we got to have Brian Shortsleeve, who only got 14 or 15% of the delegates. He's going to be, you know what I mean? It hit me as so typical of the Republican Party that Brian Shortsleeve got creamed at the convention. And yet, no, it's going to be here, it's going to be there. And then I saw another headline. Brian Shortsleeve says, when I'm governor, I'm going to act like anybody get their raises or pay or anything like that. I'm saying, what are you talking about? They'll veto you in 2 seconds, three quarters, the House and the Senate. I don't know. It's that kind of feeling I get of nothing changes. 508-775-9985. Email me, edit95wxtk.com. To Centerville. Frank, good morning. You're in XTK. Hi, Frank.
3: Skipper Lambert.
17: Hi.
3: Hey, you live to fight another day.
17: I know. Can you believe it? Jeez.
3: it's just great to hear your voice. It's just great to hear your voice again and have you back.
17: Thanks, Frank. Thank you, Frank.
3: That's all I got. Just, you know, go Navy.
17: Go Navy is right. Thanks, Frank. You know, it's funny because I was over the weekend and in the last couple of days, too, I get nervous. It's been so long since I've been on the air. You know, and I say, I got to get caught up. I got to get this. But all of you guys listening will bring me up to speed. But just some of the things. But it's always good to hear. And thanks, Frank. I appreciate the call. Let's go to Yarmouth. Hey, Jeff. Good morning. You're on XTK. Hi, Jeff.
4: Ed Lambert, God bless you. Welcome back. I can finally listen to talk radio again.
17: Thanks.
4: Boy, have we missed you. We have missed you. I got to tell you, it's so good. The guy, just to hear your voice again, thanks for coming back. And I hope everything's well for you.
17: Thank you, Jeff. I'm working to get everything all squared away and getting it better, too. But thank you.
4: Well, again, thank you for coming back. Welcome back. We love you, buddy. Take care of
17: Thanks,
4: yourself.
17: Thanks, Jeff. You too. Take care. 508-775-9985. Email me, edit95wxt. Jamie said, Ed, welcome back. Glad to see you returning for the fantastic radio show. Thanks, Jamie. I appreciate that. And also, I mean, everybody, Jill and Donna and Jackie and Sam. Sam and... I appreciate Sam and Aaron from the Daily Paper. Send me some cards and support too. Thanks, you guys, for keeping me in your prayers. I appreciate your support from the Daily Paper too. 508-7 Janet. Thanks, Janet. All right, everybody, appreciate it. 508-775-9985. 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Phone numbers to reach us. Let me take a quick break, and I'll be back to the phones right after that. I'm Ed Lambert. Hang in there.
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0: Look up, look down, look around, look up, look down, look around. In the trees and on the ground, 'cause the ALB must be found.
1: Some signs of the ALB are dime-sized holes on tree trunks, a sawdust-like material called frass, and the beetle itself, with a long black body and white spots.
0: Look up, look down, look around, look up, look down, look around. In the trees and on the ground, 'cause the ALB must be found.
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2: Welcome back, everybody. Scott up in Plymouth said, Ed, welcome back. Ed, I hope you're okay. I just wanted to say that Jim Polito did an excellent job filling in for you. I appreciate that, Scott, and appreciate Jim for the yeoman effort and standing my watch for me while I was gone. I appreciate that. Thank you, Scott. 508-775-9985. Email me, edit95wxtk.com. Let's head over to Dennis. Hey, Kevin, how you doing this morning?
3: Eddie, baby, how are you?
2: Welcome good,
3: back.
2: How are you?
3: We missed you. God bless you, and glad you're doing better.
2: Thanks. I appreciate that.
3: And again,
2: that.
3: Shout. We all miss you, the crew, the G-Man, Uncle Dave, Ben,
2: the whole crew,
3: Kenny, everybody right. Listens at work. So welcome back. We love you, and God bless you.
2: Thank you very much, Kevin. Everybody else, too. I appreciate that. 508-775-9985. Email me, edit95. WXTK.com. Dennis down in Florida said, hey, Ed, I'm a listener from Florida. Wanted to reach out and say we've missed your show. I hope you're doing well. Thanks, Dennis. I appreciate that. Heidi, you too, and all the other well-wishers too. 508-775-9985. Email me, edit95WXTK.com. How about nothing has changed category? Did you see the big headlines? And over... Steamship Authority, you know, Woods Hole Terminal, running behind and over schedule. I started reading that, and I said, you got to be kidding me. Here we go. The new general manager comes in. Remember, they kept the other guy on to look over his shoulder. I mean, once again, is there anything that the Steamship Authority can do?

0: You know, next time you go on vacation, you might just announce, look, I'm going on vacation. I'm going to spend a few days in the hospital, bogus up a little Medicare fraud, and put my feet up. But welcome back. Now, you know, you've missed a lot when you've been out. You've obviously not been tuned into XDK because what's happening is, if you've been reading about the uptick, so to speak, in ticks, they're fleeing the island. They're coming here by droves. The Coast Guard is not interfering with them because
1: Wait a minute. Ed, what? They're introducing millions of mice over in Nantucket. Genetically engineered mice. So when a tick gets on a mouse, it can't transfer the Lone Star tick, the tick bite, or whatever the hell it is.
0: You were stationed at Pearl Harbor at one point, weren't you?
1: Yes, I was.
0: Okay, and you're old enough now, you might be able to remember the attack, but no. So in the Hawaiian Islands, they had a problem with rats, which are also rodents.
1: Yeah.
0: And they decided, in order to take care of the rats, they'd introduce their adversary, an animal called the mongoose.
1: Yes.
0: Except that the rats are nocturnal animals, and they operate at night. Mongoose, if they travel in packs, are they called mongoose? Get back to me on that.
2: They are.
0: Mongoose are diurnal animals, and so they had now a bunch of rodents running around at night. Those would be the rats. And the mongoose running around in the day doing nothing but frolicking and reproducing. And it's now two packs of mongoose. We'll see
1: how this mouse thing works out. Have you been hitting the Tito's already? I mean, what's this caffeine. TMI stuff? I mean, come on.
0: It's this caffeine stuff.
1: All right.
0: They can still bring it in without getting blown up. Eddie, good to hear you back.
1: Thanks, Ed. You too. Take care. Where are we going to go? Centerville? Good morning, Sandy. How you doing this morning, Sandy?
3: Oh, good morning, Ed. Thank you very much for having me and welcome back. I just wanted to mention to your listeners that tonight at 7 o'clock at Town Hall, second floor, there's a Zoning Board of Appeals hearing, and the hearing is for the building permit that was issued to West Main Street, which is housing assistance, and the relocation of moving the shelter from Winter Street to West Main Street.
1: I got to tell you, Sandy, I have not been. I was driving up West Main Street the other day, and in front of the new quote-unquote HAC housing, if you want the truth, call this number. And I said, that's the last thing you want to do. Right.
3: And you know, that's exactly right, because I wrote to the building inspector and asked if they had a permit for that sign, and he said that they were covered their First Amendment right to hold that sign and have it out front. Tonight at 7 o'clock, we're against the shelter. Show up, listen. It's really important that people attend.
1: You're right, Sandy. I'll talk about it after the news again, too. Thanks, Sandy. Good talking to you. I'm Ed Lambert. Let me take a break for the 8 o'clock news. I'll be right back.
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5: Now they'll pay the price. I'm Chris Foster of Fox News. After the downing of an Army helicopter, new U.S. airstrikes in Iran, and retaliatory strikes aimed at American bases, President Trump posts on Truth Social, Iran is all talk and no action. The bully of the Middle East is dead. They've taken too long to negotiate a deal. That would have been great for them. Now they'll have to pay the price.
6: Iran's Revolutionary Guards say in all they carried out 21 attacks. A U.S. official says nearly all of those missiles and drones were intercepted and no casualties have been reported across the region. The Iranian response came just hours after the U.S. military launched airstrikes near the Strait of Hormuz. Targets included air defense, ground control stations, and surveillance radar sites. U.S. strikes came after President Trump blamed Tehran for downing an Army AH-64 Apache attack helicopter. Both service members on board the chopper are said to be, quote, safe and uninjured.
5: Fox's Ashley Strohmeyer in Maine. Graham Plattner overcomes a series of scandals and wins the Democrats' primary for Senate.
7: It is my job to earn your trust, faith, and support.
5: He's trying to win the seat Republican Susan Collins has held since 1997. There are violent protests after a stabbing in Northern Ireland.
8: Belfast was on fire last night. This morning, it smolders and fumes. reports of masked men burning families out of their homes. According to pastors, lawmakers and local leaders, victims were targeted because they were black. In part of the city, cars,

0: homes and a bus have been torched. The trigger was a brutal knife attack on a man left with wounds to his eyes, face and back. A 30-year-old man, an asylum seeker from Sudan, has been charged with attempted murder. Jonathan Savage, Fox News.
1: Ukraine's military hits targets deep inside Russia, including energy facilities and military industrial facilities. 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
4: Good morning, I'm Brian Berner with this WXTK News Update. Massachusetts Chief Public Defender is demanding a review of all cases involving the officers in the Karen Reed case. Officials say that it would specifically focus on former State Police Trooper Michael Proctor and former Canton Sergeant Sean Good. This comes after Reed filed a lawsuit last week over what she claims are racist and sexist text messages sent by the disgraced officers. Reed claims that Proctor and Good were driven by misogyny in their efforts to frame her for the murder of her ex-boyfriend, Boston Police Officer John O'Keefe. Last year, a jury acquitted Reed of second-degree murder after a previous jury was split, leading to a mistrial. Barnstable police say that they're searching for a man who allegedly attacked his girlfriend and threatened their 2-year-old child. Police officials say that the woman managed to escape a home on Monday evening and drove to police headquarters for help. They say officers then converged on the residence and found the toddler safe, but no signs of the suspect. Authorities say that the mother and child were then reunited at Cape Cod Hospital, where the woman was being treated for her injuries, but say despite the best efforts of several police officers, drones, and canine units, the suspect got away. The town of Sandwich is encouraging the community to fly the American flag to commemorate the nation's 250th birthday. The town is asking that the Stars and Stripes be raised from Flag Day, June 14th, through Independence Day, July 4th. Officials say as the oldest town on Cape Cod and one of the oldest in America, Sandwich has a unique connection to the nation's history, and displaying the flags will be a visible tribute to that heritage. Nauset Regional School District may consider a merger proposal. Tory Gates explains.
5: A consultant's report suggests the district merge two regional schools, which serve students in pre-kindergarten through grade 5. This, the report says, could save an estimated $9.4 million annually by the 2035-36 school year. Two consulting firms have been engaged to consider options to deal with declining enrollment and aging school buildings. I'm Tory Gates.
4: And in sports, the Red Sox were topped by the Tampa Bay Rays 4-3 in St. Petersburg. Peyton Tolley was tagged with the loss after allowing 4 runs on 9 hits and a walk. Boston has now dropped 3 straight games and are looking to avoid the series sweep today. Pregame can be heard beginning at 12:10 on Cape Cod Sports Radio 96.3 with first pitch scheduled for 1:10. I'm Brian Berner, News Radio 95, WXTK.
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9: Heavier traffic on all the roads leading to both the Bourne and Sagamore bridges. Expect residual delays in Sandwich on Route 6 East. A disabled vehicle has cleared from Chase Road, but there's still a 15-minute backup from Herring Pond Road to Sagamore Bridge. I'm Gina Genesis.
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3: Now, your look at the 1 degree Outside Weather Network forecast for Cape Cod and the islands.
12: Humidity's going up the next couple of days on 1 degree Outside. Meteorologist Danielle Noyce, clouds, breaks of sun, highs in the mid-70s with a breezy southwest wind 10 to 20 miles per hour today. Chance of a passing evening shower. A few showers linger tonight, otherwise low clouds and patchy fog, lows in the mid-60s. Tomorrow, clouds give way to partly sunny skies. Chance of a brief shower, highs in the mid-70s and breezy again. Friday, patches of blue sky in between clouds, humid with highs in the mid to upper 70s. For the only forecast you need to know, download our free 1 degree Outside weather app.
3: 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Beep, beep, beep, beep,
13: yeah. Morning, everybody. About 8 after 8, I'm Ed Lambert. Good to have you on board. Thanks again for the hundreds of emails I've been receiving. And once again, I was blocked out of my emails for all the time I was out sick, because iHeart has a policy that if you're on medical leave or whatever, you don't have access to your emails. So I've got thousands of emails I got to go through over the next few days to try to catch up, because I didn't get my emails back until about 8 after 6 this morning. But good to have everybody on board. Thank you very much for all your well wishes. Welcome back from Crossville, Tennessee, Ed. Just to be known that we were in contact with Redneck Randy just down the road and the in-laws, Jack and Diane, on the Cape. Keep us in your prayers. Be well. Welcome back, Captain John, in Crossville, Tennessee, formerly of the Mills. Thanks, John. Appreciate it. And continue to listen, too. Joe and Yarmouth, stay strong for us. Real close override, less than 50 votes. I'm not going to read your emails. Go Army, beat Navy. Forget about it, all right? Stacy said, and Dennis, God bless you, Stace. Jim did a great job filling in for you, but good to have you back. Steve said the same thing. Nikki, welcome home. Thanks, Nikki. Your listening family really missed you. So glad you had Dr. Jim Sean. He's hands down one of the best foot surgery and care in the country. Helped my mom. I got to tell you, Ed, your last day on the show, you sounded weaker and weaker. The last time I was on, you know, you're right, Nikki. Remember those 3 days, Bob, after I came back from vacation?
14: I do, yes.
13: I didn't have the Comrex, so I had to go into the station.
14: Yep.
13: And man, oh man, I could barely make it upstairs. Remember that?
14: Yeah, it was really difficult. It was hard to see you like that. Wow.
13: Ah. But then that's when Dr. Sean said, Ed, you're going to the ER immediately. So that's great. And by the way, Nikki, he is a great doctor. Nikki said, prayers were answered. You're coming back sounding strong. Jim Polito was great covering for you. I appreciate the yeoman effort of standing watch for me, too. And by the way, Nikki said, Mrs. Lambert deserves medals, as the drive to liberty is no easy effort. I've been there, done that too many times. God bless Mrs. Lambert. Thank you, Nikki, and you're absolutely right. She was terrific. I got to tell you, and for all of you that have been in the hospital for extended stays or into recovery, talk about a depressing place to be, you know, and you just got to work your way out of it, but it's good to be home. 508-775-9985. Email me, edit95wxt.com. What have I got? Tom in the car? Tom.
15: Good morning, Ed. Great to hear your voice, buddy.
13: Oh, good, Tom. How are you? Good to have you on board. Good.
15: Good. Hey, Ed, I think you may have stumbled on a solution for us.
13: What's that?
15: You know, you mentioned the genetically modified mice will take care of our tick problem. Do you think maybe we can get some genetically modified seals take care of our chalk problem?
13: I know how to do a genetically modified seal. You pop them in the nose, all right?
15: Well, maybe that'll do it. Or maybe we can get some genetically modified independents to take care of our Democrat problem. I mean, where else can we go with the GMOs?
13: I don't know. I mean, we got to have – maybe some Republicans need a GMO too, you know?
15: I could name a few, yes.
13: Let's have a fight, all right? Let's short sleeve go against Minogue. What the hell are you guys doing? Gather forces, beat Healy. I mean, that's all you got to do, right?
15: You know, I've been really involved with local, regional, state politics for the last 25, 30 years, and I've seen some great candidates with bad campaigns get killed and vice versa. You know, great campaigns with awful candidates. But, you know, Minogue, we have a really good candidate with an absolute militant campaign.
13: Yeah.
15: You know,
13: Tom, you're breaking up a little bit on me. I don't know whether you're going through a hole. I'm of the opinion, all right, that I'm of the opinion we had Keneally, Minogue, and Shortsleeve, right? All three of them up. And Keneally dropped out, all right? Shortsleeve doesn't, you know, barely got 15%. And Minogue is the front runner all over the place, all over the state. What the hell is wrong with the Republican Party? I mean, Tom, I haven't been, you know, 6 weeks, I'm gone, but what's up with the Amy and what's up with all the Republican leadership here? What's going on?
15: You know, Keneally was what some would call the establishment candidate. He was backed by the Mass GOP. He's more part of that establishment crowd. And he got 14.2%. So that tells you this is not the year for that type of candidate, insider candidate.
13: Yeah.
15: And Shortsleeve gets 15.5%, half a percent higher than what's required just to get on the ballot. I mean, I like Brian Shortsleeve. He is a fine gentleman. I really like him. But politics is about your availability and timing. It's not his time. I'm sorry. We've got a candidate that's doing everything he can to win, and he's doing more than most have done in the past to win, and that is Minogue.
13: I totally agree with you. Minogue is the guy. Brian's a great guy. Nobody ever said anything about him. Great guy, very personable, but it's not his time right now. We want to beat Healy. I don't give a damn who's – we've got to get rid of Maura Healy. She is bad for the state. Bad for the state. And let's get behind Minogue and let's take her to the cleaners. That's the only way it's going to happen, I think.
15: Well, let's do anyway. But you know what? You're back, Ed. You know, let's be parochial again. Let's start talking about Cape Cod and, you know, all the things that happened here. I think Toledo did a fine job, but that'd be like you taking over a Worcester station for a month. Be tough to talk every day, wouldn't it?
13: Hi, I'm Ed Lambert from WTAG. All right.
15: Right. But no, but Polito did great job for what he had to work with.
13: He did. There's no question about it. Terrific. He did a good job. But thanks for the call, Tom. Take it easy. All right. One of the things that drives me nuts too, when someone said to me, you know, we got the World Cup coming in and we got soccer up and watch out for the Sharks. And this isn't Brian. This isn't our news guy. This somebody put out you got to be careful of the Sharks. What the hell are you talking about? You know, I've never heard so much about Sharks in the last 2 weeks. Well, shark season, and we got what's a new kind of shark, Bob? Remember we just found a new kind of shark. What's it? The dumb fart or something?
14: Something like that. Yeah.
13: Yeah. Well, now we need more money so we can study the dumb fart shark. All right, that's in our area now. And then the other one, you see that? We're out there fishing for bluefish, and we caught a great white. I mean, you know, it never stops. You want your money, people. Now go ahead, conservancy, whatever. But please, enough with watch out, when you come from the World Cup, watch out for the sharks. What the hell is that all about? Oh, another thing, maybe I'm going to be wrong about this. Do you remember how much time and money Foxborough went through to get the Kraft and soccer people pony up the money for security? And everybody's talking about the World Cup and more aliens. Do you realize what an S show that could be out at Foxborough, all over Boston? You got people from all over the world coming here, and everybody's talking about, well, it'll be calm. It's not going to be calm. All right? They're going to have riots everywhere, in my opinion. 508-775-9985. Don't worry, Ed. We've got special forces coming in. Yeah, right. 508-775-9985. Email me, ed@95wxtk.com. Joe in West Harwich said, Ed, it's good to hear your voice back in the air this morning. During the first weeks that you were off the air, I was really scared. Prayed for you a lot, and I wasn't happy when I found out you had an infection. They could be dangerous, and while I'm very happy you're back on the radio, for selfish reasons, because I love listening, I'm more happy that you're okay and healthy. Thanks, Joe. Your great gift to Cape Cod, remain healthy. Thanks, Joe, very, very much. I had a good doctor and who was able to bring me back to fighting weight. Speaking of fighting weight, you realize how much weight you lost when you're in the hospital and in rehab? It's crazy. You know, you don't have to stick anything in your stomach to lose weight. Just get an infection. 508-775. John Julius said, Ed, you're a true rock star. God bless you, John. So are you. Thank you very much. And I appreciate it. And please take care. Richard said, Ed, you are so missed. 508-775-9985. Email me, ed@95wxtk.com. Politics as usual. Let's go to Hyannis. Rick, good morning. You're on XTK. Hi, Rick.
16: Hey, good morning.
13: Morning. How are you?
16: Yeah, I'm good. I'm calling about the hearing tonight about the potential relocation of the shelter to West Main Street. I worked at the shelter for 27 years, so perhaps I'm part of the problem. I was wrong, but now I know it, and they're still wrong, and it's the policies. We really need to speak against it, frankly, not only on West Main Street, but on Winter Street as well.
13: Yeah.
16: There are a lot of policies that are just really not good for the people that need help, what I call neighbors in need. It's not good for them, and it's not good for the community. And now they're talking about, you know, they've had, I think, a pretty adverse effect on Main Street, and now they're talking about moving to another location to have a negative effect on another street. So,
13: well, you know what? You know, Rick, you are right. You are so right. And also, in talking earlier with Sandy about this whole thing tonight, there was a time when Housing Assistance Corporation I believed in. I believed in Rick Presbrey. I believed in what they were doing. I don't buy the BS right now from Housing Assistance Corporation or their board of directors or their leadership, because it's all about money. They don't give I really seriously don't believe they give a damn about about Cape Cod and what they're doing. It's all about making more money. You know, let's cozy up to the governor. You know, let's get some town councilors to write a letter, a fictitious, bogus letter on town council memorandum. Let's go out and ask for money from all the different towns. I don't like the way HAC is being run right now, and I don't buy this whole thing of a shelter on West Main Street. It's a wrong place for it.
16: I completely agree. I worked there for many years with Rick Presby, who's like a surrogate father. He's great.
13: Yeah.
16: Although, frankly, we didn't do the program well then either. I now know in retrospect. And yeah, there is some legitimate concerns about it. Is it really about the building first? Do you know, the CEO of HAC apparently was on with Pat Desmaris and actually said she didn't want to talk to the people because she didn't want to jeopardize the building permit. They've been doing this in secrecy for years.
13: You know, with all due respect to her, she's full of baloney. She's full of Barbara Streisand. All right, hiding behind let her come on the show. Let's talk to real people. You know what I mean? Let's talk to real questions about leadership or lack thereof. Let's talk about the incest between state senators, state representatives, and Maura Healey and the whole crew. You know, get out in the open. This baloney about, well, I don't want to talk about it. Oh, baloney, you know?
16: I agree with, well, it's just that there's so many issues. For me, my priority, frankly, are the people that are without homes, the neighbors in need. When there are so many things. I went down a couple of times just randomly in the afternoon. People with walkers and canes and actually a man in a wheelchair are literally out in the street. There's so many policies that the shelter are doing that are not good for the people. They all have to leave at 7 o'clock. We had a tour there, and the staff actually seemed proud to say, we put up a camera so that they have to leave the property. We can watch them. They get rid of chairs so they wouldn't loiter on the property. We are just, there are so many policies that need to be exposed to the whole community. It's not a good way to help people. And we have many, one of the things, I'm part of Neighbors Advocating for Neighbors in Need, and our real strong focus is on different solutions. There's a shelter in Portland, Maine that is just for the people in Portland, Maine. Why couldn't we begin to think about how do we in Barnstable care for just the people in Barnstable?
13: Money, Rick. Money and greed. That's what it is, Rick, in my opinion. Money and greed. But you hit the nail on the head. Hey, everybody, tonight, 7 o'clock, Town Hall, Zoning Board of Appeals, the shelter on West Main Street, the BS from the Housing Assistance Corporation. Hey, Rick, stay in touch. I appreciate the call. I'm Ed Lambert. Quick break. I'll get back to the phones in a second. Hang on.
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13: Guaranteed human, huh? Good morning, everybody. I'm Ed Lambert. I'm guaranteed I'm human, I think. Let's head on down to Sandwich. Sue, good morning. How you doing, Sue? It's Superior.
27: Good morning, Ed. How are you?
13: We're well. You've missed us, haven't you?
27: I have missed you at Superior. I was just calling to let you know that we all missed you at Superior. We're glad that you're feeling better, and we've got some great swordfish for you.
13: We'll be in to get the swordfish, Sue, that's for sure.
27: All right.
13: Thanks. Miss you guys,
27: too.
13: Glad
27: you're back,
13: Ed. Thanks, Sue. Take it easy.
27: Glad you're back. Take care. Bye-bye.
13: Take care, Sue. I'll head over to Truro. John, good morning. You're NXTK. Hi, John.
28: Come on, Ed. Tell the truth. You got recalled to active duty. Admiral Cooper called you back in. That's all this is. It's a big smokescreen, right?
13: The Admiral called me back and said, Ed, come on back for about a month. We'll give you 2 stars. How's that? You know?
28: Hey, Ed, you know what? It's worth it. The only thing I missed is Ed's big steal. I'm still trying to get that, Ed. I'm trying like crazy. I hope that comes back with you.
13: Well, wait a minute.
28: Great to have you home.
13: Bob, did we give up on Ed's big steal or what? All right, what is it for the Colonel in Truro? What is it? Oh. Bingo. There you go, John. Put in for it. Skippy's, $100. Can't beat it.
28: Oh, can't wait. Thanks a lot. Great to have you home.
13: Thanks, Colonel. Take it easy. Let's go to West Tisbury. Mike, how the heck are you, Mike?
29: Good morning, Captain. Great to hear your voice again. Jim did a great job standing watch for you, but you were certainly missed. You've had quite an ordeal, and I'm glad you're better.
13: Well, thank you very much. I appreciate that, Mike. Keep up the good work over in the vineyard too. All right, give them hell.
29: Yeah, as far as I'm concerned, you're the voice of Cape Cod.
13: Thank you.
29: On the Minogue short sleeve issue, I just hope Mr. Short Sleeve comes to his senses and backs Mike Minogue. the Dems certainly clear the decks for anyone they think has the best chance of winning. So why can't Republicans do this?
13: I don't get it. I don't get Carnevale. I don't get Judy Crocker. I don't get anybody. The hell? Minogue's a runaway candidate. Get behind him. Brian, great guy. Not your time. That's my feeling on it anyway. You know what I mean?
29: Maybe the future, but meanwhile, Healey's done so much damage, I don't want to see any more.
13: She's bought off so many people in the voting and end of things for the Democrats. Got to get somebody out there. Minogue's the guy, in my opinion anyway, that's going to be able to get it done. Hey, yeah. Mike, thanks for the call in West Tisbury. You guys take it easy over there. Thanks for the call. It's time for the 8:30 news. I'm Ed Lambert. I'll be right back.
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6: Good morning, I'm Brian Berner with this WXTK news update. Barnstable police say that they're searching for a man who allegedly attacked his girlfriend and threatened their two-year-old child. Police officials say that the woman managed to escape a home on Monday evening and drove to police headquarters for help. They say officers then converged on the residence and found the toddler safe, but no signs of the suspect. Authorities say that the mother and child were then reunited at Cape Cod Hospital, where the woman was being treated for her injuries, but say despite the best efforts of several police officers, drones, and canine units, the suspect got away. Massachusetts Chief Public Defender is demanding a review of all cases involving the officers in the Karen Reed case. Officials say that it would specifically focus on former state police trooper Michael Proctor and former Canton Sergeant Sean Good. This comes after Reed filed a lawsuit last week over what she claims are racist and sexist text messages sent by the disgraced officers. Reed claims that Proctor and Good were driven by misogyny in their efforts to frame her for the murder of her ex-boyfriend, Boston police officer John O'Keefe. Last year, a jury acquitted Reed of second-degree murder after a previous jury was split, leading to a mistrial. Cape Cod officials are urging World Cup visitors to be aware of sharks. Visitors are being told to stay close to the shore and to avoid swimming near seals. Officials say that's because sharks hunt seals in the shallow water. Beachgoers are also being urged to follow signs, flags, and all lifeguard instructions. Nauset Regional School District may consider a merger proposal. Tory Gates explains.
7: A consultant's report suggests the district merge two regional schools which serve students in pre-kindergarten through grade 5. This, the report says, could save an estimated $9.4 million annually by the 2035-36 school year. Two consulting firms have been engaged to consider options to deal with declining enrollment and aging school buildings. Public comment on the proposal is being accepted through the end of the month. I'm Tory Gates.
6: And in sports, the Red Sox were topped by the Tampa Bay Rays 4-3 in St. Petersburg. Peyton Tolley was tagged with the loss after allowing 4 runs on 9 hits and a walk. Boston has now dropped 3 straight games and are looking to avoid the series sweep today. Pre-game can be heard beginning at 12:10 on Cape Cod Sports Radio 96.3 with first pitch scheduled for 1:10. I'm Brian Berner, News Radio 95, WXTK.
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9: Much heavier traffic on all the roads leading to both the Bourne and the Sagamore Bridges, with a heavier backup between Herring Pond Road and the Sagamore Bridge. That's around a 10 to 15 minute delay, but no reported crashes across the Cape. I'm Gina Genesis. Have a safe commute.
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3: Now, your look at the 1 degree outside weather network forecast for Cape Cod and the islands.
12: Humidity's going up the next couple of days on 1 degree outside. Meteorologist Danielle Noyes, clouds, breaks of sun, highs in the mid-70s with a breezy southwest wind 10 to 20 miles per hour today. Chance of a passing evening shower. A few showers linger tonight. Otherwise, low clouds and patchy fog, lows in the mid-60s. Tomorrow, clouds give way to partly sunny skies. Chance of a brief shower, highs in the mid-70s and breezy again. Friday, patches of blue sky in between clouds, humid with highs in the mid to upper 70s. For the only forecast you need to know, download our free 1 degree outside weather app.
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0: Welcome back, everybody. 21 minutes in front of 9 o'clock. I'm Ed Lambert. Good to have you on board. Thanks for listening, and thanks for all the great emails. Appreciate it. Let's head over to Sandwich. Kit, thanks for holding. How you doing, Kit?
1: Oh, you're welcome. On the homeless shelter,
0: yep.
1: I think that they should contact the Pine Street Inn in Boston and get together with them on having one of those type facilities on Cape Cod. They've had a lot of success in Boston rehabilitating the homeless, giving them job skills, getting them housed. And that could be the solution if they would just, you know, talk to someone up there and how they did, how they were successful.
0: I think that, Kit, you're probably right. There's a lot of different ways we can do things down here, but once somebody waves greenbacks in front of your eyes and promising different increases in pay and everything, you lose sight of that. And I think, in my opinion, yeah. Housing Assistance Corporation has lost its way, and I think the meeting tonight is going to be a packed meeting, people saying, let's consider, you know, our own community rather than the money in front of you. I hope that's what happened. John Julius wrote a great post.
1: Sure, you're right.
0: Yeah, come on.
1: Yeah, thanks. It's about politics and money, unfortunately.
0: It's sickening. Thanks for the call, Kit. Hopefully everybody shows up tonight. I appreciate it. Julius wrote a pretty good article straight from about the Barnesville Town Hall tonight, rescinding the permit. And remembering some of the great boards of appeals in the past, with the Ron Jansons and with Dan Creedon out there fighting for us right now, might be a good opportunity for the board of appeals to take a hard look at themselves and what they're pushing on the community. Anyway, let's go to Hyannis. John, good morning. You're in XTK. Hi, John.
2: Hey, speaking of me, Ed, but I gotta say, God bless you and welcome back. It is so great. Have you back, hear your voice, Ed. Wow, what a rock star you've been and continue to be. We love you, man.
0: Oh, thanks,
2: but anyway,
0: John.
2: Ed, so thanks for the plug on getting people tonight to Town Hall. Yeah, absolutely, yes. I'll give you a couple of quick facts. You know, in the last 8 months of last year, from April through the end of last year, there were 805 Barnstable police calls to related homeless incidents. 805 that we all paid for. That's 3 per month. Now, wouldn't that money be better used for our schools, in our roads? There's potholes all over. And yet, here we are in the town of Barnstable taxpayers having to pay for 805 police calls to related homeless incidents in 8 months. That's a disgrace. And I'll also tell you, Ed, there are also, these are directly from the police department, there are 32 registered level 2 and 3 sex offenders in Hyannis that
0: yep.
2: listed address. 13 of those, Ed, are listed as homeless. So you know something? It's the wrong location. But more importantly, that responsible taxpayers have footed the bill here now for 40 years. And God rest Rick Presby's soul. He did a great job. But isn't it time for another town or another venue to step up? Enough is enough. Really
0: done. I agree. It's not the right place for it. Housing Assistance knows that. Ficky went on with everybody trying to raise money. Remember the letters from the town of one of the members of the town council? All the crap that went on this whole thing, John. It's about time, the light of day. Don't hide behind, well, I can't talk about it. You know, give us the truth. It's about time.
2: Yeah, couple quick last things, Ed. You know, in November of 24... The county got $11 million in federal Biden ARPA funds, and they gave $3 million to Housing Assistance Corp. And there is not one shred of evidence that a dime of the $3 million was used for homeless purposes. It was used for other purposes. That is a disgrace. They've been a total failure hack. It's a total failure, and it needs to be completely obliterated and start all over again, but do it in another town.
0: Done deal. Thanks, John. Appreciate your all the things that you do, too. I appreciate it. 508-775-9985. Email me, edit95wxtk.com. Kelly said the Housing Authority has taken such a risk in negligence by placing homeless population. constantly asking for money, desperate need of essentials on West Main Street. It's about time people took a hard look at it, and we give, and I'm paraphrasing now, Kelly, but and we get to what we need in the town of Barnesville. Alan said, hey, Ed, glad to hear your voice again. Your insight on local Cape Cod happenings. Jim Polito filled in nicely, and while you were gone, I agree with you, Alan. He did a good job. And Francis said, Ed, who designated Barnesville the homeless center of Cape Cod? Time to share the wealth. Truro, Harwich, Falmouth. They've been in Hyannis too close to the services they need. BS. Give them a free bus pass. That solves the problem. There's not enough ridership on the RTA anyway, is there? How many guests are from over the bridge? And no, Fran, I didn't cut my foot in the beach in Florida. It happened before we went to Florida, but it got exacerbated while we were down there. 508-775-9985. Email me, edit95wxtk.com. And David said, Ed, I feel I speak for most of us when I say there's no need to, or could you, individually acknowledge every email sent to you. We sent those to acknowledge you and what you mean to us. Now you know. So delete them. Get back to work. You're our voice. We're rudderless without you. Well, thank you, David. I appreciate that. 508-775-9985. Let's go to Barnstable. Franco, good morning. How you doing, Franco?
3: Well, it's great to hear your voice, Ed.
0: Thanks.
3: Yeah, we missed you. I love Jim too, but we missed you, brother. It's been, 33-plus years now?
0: It's getting there. No, what is it? Yeah. 94. No, not, when did I 94. Start?
3: 94. Okay, 94. Well, getting there next
0: yeah.
3: year.
0: Jeez, Jenny.
3: Yep, it's crazy. But, Ed, I have a suggestion for the homeless. I think what we need to do, okay, as much as I love the governor of Florida, we need to return the favor and put them all, give them a $100 bill and put them all on a plane and send them to Florida.
0: Send them to the vineyard.
3: Yeah, well, and send the illegals to us in the vineyard, so why not, why not put them on a plane and send them there?
0: I know.
3: But here's the whole thing with that, though, Ed. Seriously, I'm just joking. But seriously, they want to move them, down there to West Main Street. I think it's, near the Melody Tent, a little further up?
0: No, it's right across from Steve and Sue's. You know where Steve and Sue's is?
3: Oh, yeah. Ice cream. Yep. So listen, Ed, here's the whole problem, okay? We got the high school up there, and I still got a couple kids in that high school. I don't want them walking by like a homeless shelter and having them, being asked if they have this or this or they want something. Because you know what? It's happening already. And by moving it there, it's just going to have it happen more. And Ed, I'm sorry to ramble, but the whole thing is like logistics of also, they need like a big field where these people can hang out, and they need to be real firm on and say, look, this is the only place that you're allowed to go, other than like if you're going to do your necessity shopping or whatever, but you can't be hanging on the street. They need to have stricter rules for these shelters.
0: You know what, Franco? There's so many different areas where they could be. West Main Street, all the businesses, the daily paper there, the schools, all the different Steve and Sue's, all the different places. And you don't want to have a homeless shelter. And that's it. And they did it because of expediency and money. That's the only reason they did it. And it bothers the hell out of me. It really does. But anyway.
3: There's a few of them that I know that are good people, but you know what, Ed? For the most part, there's a lot of bad people there, that's not a good place. But say one more thing, not hog up all your time here, Ed. When I saw that little boat go out and rescue the people from the helicopter, I thought about you, Captain, in the Navy there. I said, Ed must be controlling that boat from home.
0: That whole rescue. And I'll get into it probably after the 9 o'clock news a little bit more, Franco. But that whole rescue was amazing, actually. When you talk about what the boat that they, the AI boat that went out, and everybody that was involved with it. Saronica, the manufacturer. We're talking about a 24-foot boat, all right? Drone boat that was able to rescue two downed Apache helicopter pilots out in the middle of the ocean. It's an amazing rescue. We'll talk about that and the response about it, too, after the 9 o'clock news. Thanks for the call, Franco. Appreciate it. Good talking to you. If I got time for one more, let's go to the cell phone. Andrew, good morning. How you doing, Andrew?
4: Hey, Ed. I just wanted to give you a quick call, welcome you back. I heard you are out, down, and out for a bit, so I just wanted to welcome you back.
0: Thank you.
4: Oh, glad to hear you doing well again. For what it's worth, I tried to keep the trouble going as long as I could while you were away, make sure it's causing trouble.
0: It's the way to do it.
4: Well, a couple places, apparently. A couple people wanted to kidnap me for their shows, but I told them I belonged to them.
0: Well, thanks for staying strong, Andrew. I appreciate it. All right, thanks for the call. You take it easy. I'm Ed Lambert. Let me take a quick break. I'll be back right after this. Hang on.
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13: Welcome back, everybody. I'm Ed Lambert, a couple of minutes in front of 9 o'clock. Alicia said, hey, Ed, Alicia, I wish I was out there with you. I'm in Montana right now, guiding in Yellowstone today, but I had to open my iHeart app to see if you're back. I'm glad you're better, sound great. Your voice is my morning sustenance. God, Yellowstone is such a beautiful, and a lot of it is, it's mostly in Wyoming, too, but there are parts in Montana where you are, Alicia, and in Wyoming, too, yeah. So, thanks for listening out in the middle of nowhere. Debbie said, Ed, thanks, Debbie, what a blessing to have you back. Thrilled to hear your voice when I turned on my radio. We miss you more than you'd imagine. So thankful God has restored you to good health. You were missed bigly. Blessings, Debbie from Plymouth. Thanks, Deb. Pay us, we miss Bob, too. See that? Debbie, they missed you, too.
14: Thank you, Debbie.
13: I mean, what did you say when Jim was on? I mean,
14: talked when Jim was on.
13: You, for that whole hour, you never said... How did that happen? Good night. Okay, yeah, we got a lot going on. It's coming up on 9 o'clock. I got to give you my take on what happened with the attack on our Apache and our response when we come back. I'm Ed Lambert. Hang in.
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15: Strikes on Iranian infrastructure targets accusing Iran of stalling on peace talks. Airstrikes hit radar and air defense sites in Iran after the downing of a U.S. Army helicopter by an Iranian drone. Fox's Trey Yangst in Tel Aviv, Israel.
16: President Trump tells Fox News that the Iranian drone lodged in between the two pilots in this helicopter. They were flying very low. And so these pilots were trying to take down the helicopter with the drone lodged into this gunship without it exploding. President Trump told me that he is getting close to ordering new strikes against Iranian power plants and bridges.
15: Iran's military targeted American bases in Bahrain, Kuwait, and Jordan. In response to the American airstrikes, in the background of all this, a senior White House official tells Fox talks with Iran continue. Combat veteran and oyster farmer Graham Platner wins the Democrat Senate nomination in Maine. He's been dealing with a series of scandals, and about 1 in 5 votes went to Governor Janet Mills, who'd stopped campaigning.
17: If you believe, as I do, that we can change our politics and change our country, then you must also believe that people can change.
15: He faces longtime Senate Republican Susan Collins in November. The Republican primary for South Carolina governor goes to a runoff.
18: Lieutenant Governor Pamela Evett, who was backed by President Trump, and State Attorney General Alan Wilson advanced to a runoff for the Republican nomination. Evett says she's ready for the next step.
19: If you want a business leader, a CEO, and someone who has spent their career outside of politics, I'm asking for your vote.
18: While Wilson says he's the most qualified for the job.
20: This is not something you get coronated for. This is not something you can inherit. Not everybody believes that. You have to fight for it. You have to earn the vote.
18: Sue Guzman, Fox News.
15: State Rep. Jermaine Johnson was

0: the Democrats' nomination there. Consumer price inflation, 4.2%, the Labor Department reports, the highest in 3 years. 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
3: Good morning, I'm Brian Berner with this WXTK News Update. Massachusetts Chief Public Defender is demanding a review of all cases involving the officers in the Karen Reed case. Officials say that it would specifically focus on former state police trooper Michael Proctor and former Canton Sergeant Sean Good. This comes after Reed filed a lawsuit last week over what she claims are racist and sexist text messages sent by the disgraced officers. Reed claims that Proctor and Good were driven by misogyny in their efforts to frame her for the murder of her ex-boyfriend, Boston Police Officer John O'Keefe. Last year, a jury acquitted Reed of second-degree murder after a previous jury was split, leading to a mistrial. Barnstable police say that they're searching for a man who allegedly attacked his girlfriend and threatened their 2-year-old child. Police officials say that the woman managed to escape a home on Monday evening and drove to police headquarters for help. They say officers then converged on the residence and found the toddler safe, but no signs of the suspect. Authorities say that the mother and child were then reunited at Cape Cod Hospital, where the woman was being treated for her injuries, but say despite the best efforts of several police officers, drones, and canine units, the suspect got away. The town of Sandwich is encouraging the community to fly the American flag to commemorate the nation's 250th birthday. The town is asking that the Stars and Stripes be raised from Flag Day, June 14th, through Independence Day, July 4th. Officials say as the oldest town on Cape Cod and one of the oldest in America, Sandwich has a unique connection to the nation's history, and displaying the flags will be a visible tribute to that heritage. Nauset Regional School District may consider a merger proposal. Tory Gates explains.
4: A consultant's report suggests the district merged two regional schools which serve students in pre-kindergarten through grade 5. This, the report says, could save an estimated $9.4 million annually by the 2035-36 school year. Two consulting firms have been engaged to consider options to deal with declining enrollment and aging school buildings. I'm Tory Gates.
3: And in sports, the Red Sox were topped by the Tampa Bay Rays 4-3 in St. Petersburg. Peyton Tolley was tagged with the loss after allowing 4 runs on 9 hits and a walk. Boston has now dropped 3 straight games and are looking to avoid the series sweep today. Pre-game can be heard beginning at 12:10 on Cape Cod Sports Radio 96.3 with first pitch scheduled for 1:10. I'm Brian Berner, News Radio 95, WXTK.
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7: Checking in on the delay times at the Sagamore Bridge with a 10-minute backup on Route 3 South from Route 6 Scenic Highway. Also around 5-minute delays at the Bourne Bridge and Rotary. Plenty of stop and go with heavier traffic onto the Cape, but no crashes. I'm Gina Genesis.
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2: Now, your look at the 1 degree Outside Weather Network forecast for Cape Cod and the islands.
10: Humidity's going up the next couple of days on 1 degree Outside. Meteorologist Danielle Noyes, clouds, breaks of sun, highs in the mid-70s with a breezy southwest wind 10 to 20 miles per hour today. Chance of a passing evening shower. A few showers linger tonight, otherwise low clouds and patchy fog, lows in the mid-60s. Tomorrow, clouds give way to partly sunny skies. Chance of a brief shower, highs in the mid-70s and breezy again. Friday, patches of blue sky in between clouds, humid with highs in the mid to upper 70s. For the only forecast you need to know, download our free 1 degree Outside weather app.
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11: Beep, beep, beep, beep, yeah.
1: Welcome back, everybody. Good morning. I'm Ed Lambert. Good to have you on board. 7 after 9, we're back. We're back in business. And thanks for all of you for the hundreds and hundreds of emails. I'm not going to be able to get a chance to thank each and every one of you, but I really appreciate it. Good to be back. Got a great doctor, great surgeon with Dr. Jean, and all the support from Jim, Polito, and Kevin, and you, Bob, and everybody, and my wife, too, for going through so much and getting back to back in shape to be back on air. I was nervous. I really was. I was uptight. It's been a while since you do this, but thanks, everybody. Appreciate it. Different opinions I have may be different from all of you, but I still appreciate you tuning in and giving me your thoughts. And not everybody agrees with me. I find that out after being gone for 6 weeks on different people. 508-775-9985. Email me, edit95wxtk.com. The big hearing tonight, 7 o'clock, Town of Barnesville, Zoning Board of Appeals, Housing Assistance in the Shelter. Let's talk to Deacon Dick Murphy. Dick, good morning. Welcome to the show, Deacon. How are you doing this morning,
12: good.
1: Sir?
12: Good. I'm glad you're back. Glad you're feeling better.
1: Thanks. What's on your mind?
12: I just wanted to say a couple of things about the move to shelter move to West Main Street. I think number one is that any community, any society is judged on how they treat the least of the people. The second point is that the Catholic Church, which runs the shelter, St. Joseph Shelter, is doing the mandate of what they're supposed to be doing. It's scriptural. It's Matthew 25. Whatever you do for the least of our brothers, you do for me. That's what Christ is saying to the world. He also says very clearly, what you do not do for me is final judgment. So, I mean, and the third thing is the place that they live now, the existing shelter, it's not a good place for them. Not good for them physically, and it's not good for them psychologically. I run part of a homeless group. And one of the things we've learned is that we need to provide a nice, neat place. And that shelter is just not that, can never be.
1: Deacon Dick, I got to tell you, what you do with the advocating for the needs of the homeless community is amazing. And you do it right, in my opinion. An awful lot of the different things that have been going on have not been done right, regardless of whatever badge they might hide behind.
0: the "You're homeless, not helpless" is phenomenal in what you do, Dick, and I appreciate that. I hope that that sound minds would come together and find the right kind of area and the right kind of support that the homeless need and out there right now. You guys, what you're doing, Deacon Dick, is amazing.
12: And I just wanted to end with something we've learned is that they did not come out of the womb, you know, homeless. There's lots of reasons why people come out and are the way they are. Mm-hmm. And we need to respect them as they are and do the very best we can to help them. And when we work against them, any group, we're making our society a less than loving place, a less than safe place.
0: Mm-hmm. So, I agree. Yeah. Thank you, Dick. All right, keep up your advocate for the homeless and not helpless. I really appreciate you coming on. Joe and Hyanna said, Ed, in a long email, the homeless up until the 80s were housed in state hospitals, institutions, because most of the homeless had mentally illnesses or other types of mental problems. The powers that be determined that their existence at these facilities was dehumanizing and decided to close the hospitals. Well, in many cases, Joe, that's true. I saw firsthand the effect of the NOAA shelter, Salvation Army facilities, Main Street. They don't care at all of the effect of attracting homeless in the local businesses, but they do everything they can to create a demand for these services. If a vagrant goes to here, place in Hyannis, there's a place for you. Here's a bus ticket. But I got to tell you, Ed, the homeless industry slowly puts Main Street out of business. If it weren't for the hotels in the area, Main Street would dry up and blow away. After you might as well close until Memorial Day to cut your losses. This is what West Main Street has to look forward to. It is the wrong place, wrong time. If you build it, they will come. Joe, good point. Thank you very much for the email. People, tonight, 7 o'clock, Board of Appeals, Town Hall, Town of Barnesville. Make your thoughts known, because there's an awful lot of controversy over how this went down and how it got this far. Anyway, 508-775-9985. Email me at 95wxtk.com. The following is my opinion. The Iranians, whomever, whatever they used, shot down an Apache helicopter. Two people on board survived. They were picked up by the Corsair, a drone, a 24-foot drone. But the Apache is a gunship. Two guys picked up. And what's our response? There comes a point in time, everybody, and I'm at a point, or almost, a push comes to shove. I don't want to hear about a response that we hit 20 targets. I don't want to hear that CENTCOM, that we had completed strikes on air defense systems, ground control stations, surveillance radar sites near the Straits of Hormuz. I want those obliterated, not a response retaliation. You shoot down an Apache, all hell should break loose for Iran. If I were running CENTCOM or I were part of the Donald Trump's team, I would say I don't want any air defense systems around, any ground control stations alive, and surveillance radar sites anywhere near the Straits of Hormuz. Go in, knock them the hell out now. Not a retaliatory strike, just knock them out. Donald Trump is walking a fine line between trying to continue negotiations with the Iranians that ain't ever going to work. I don't want a very strong response. I don't want a very powerful response. I want them obliterated now. No response. Iran was responsible for shooting down a U.S. Apache helicopter Tuesday. They were rescued by an underwater drone, first of its kind of the mission. Phenomenal stuff. But I am tired of retaliatory strikes in, you know, in proportion to what they did. God, let's get this over with. I was listening to some news last night, and they talked about this is not an endless war. Damn it, then end it. I'm tired of, quote, negotiation with power, Mr. President. Negotiation with striking power. No more, I'm going to hold back, we'll have a ceasefire, but I'm going to shoot air defense systems into Kuwaiti, and I'm going to do this to Lebanon. Meanwhile, we have a shaky truce. You don't have any truce at all. It sounds, and I do not know everything about what's going on. Of course not. But I got to tell you, I'm sick and tired of a proportionate response to the Iranians. I mean, Kuwaiti Army announcing that the air defense systems are intercepting hostile aerial targets from Iran. Wipe them out. Now. And then we'll talk about ceasefires, in my opinion. God almighty, it gets to a point where the Iranians said that we've got 21 U.S. military bases and fighter aircraft, F-35s, in Lebanon, in Jordan, that we're targeting. No, you're not. You don't target them because we're going to wipe you off the face of the earth. Any, quote, targeting. That's me talking, everybody, and I'm sure that somebody's got to pull me back in and say, Ed, take it easy. You don't want a full-scale. I don't want full-scale war, scale war. I want you to knock the hell out of them right now. Four key targets in Jordan, targeted in the name of Allah, the breaker of the arrogant. Give me a break. There shouldn't be any more strikes at all. And I know that we have the ability to do so. I know CENTCOM can do it. I know that our forces can do it. I know that our F-35s should be completely immune to any type of strike from the Iranians. But an Apache gets shot down and we're going to have a proportionate response. BS. Wipe out the whole Straits of Hormuz littoral along the edge of Iran. And when you tell me, once again, we struck our targets and ordered response to the downing of the Apache. You should be striking them before any Apache gets downed. Ground control stations, surveillance radar sites, they should already been wiped out. What are we doing? A proportional response. I've had it up to here with proportional response. Those are my feelings. 508-775. Well, we can't get through the Straits of Hormuz. BS. Give me some big boys and follow me through the straits. Anybody comes near us, you're going to shoot you down dead. Well, Ed, we got to negotiate. We're not going to negotiate with Iran. When are we going to learn that? When Donald Trump yesterday said that our response was very powerful. I don't want responses anymore, Donald. Where's our Secretary of War? I don't want responses. I want us to be out there doing it before they do it to us. You know what I mean? Retaliatory strikes, I don't want to hear about them. I want them wiped out. Something's wrong with me, but I've had it up to here. But I'm no longer in the military. No longer do I have any type of clearances about what's going on. But I'm sick and tired of the quote-unquote, it's not an endless war. I don't want to hear the President of the United States tell me one more time, well, we're almost there. We almost got the trail. We're there, right on the doorstep of baloney. Take your doorstep,
13: wipe them out, and then talk to me about it. Well, the war is going to end pretty quick. I don't want the war. You know, wipe them out. Then we'll talk, in my opinion. 508-775-9985. Email me, edit95wxtk.com. Quick break. I'll be right back. I'm Ed Lambert.
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13: Welcome back, everybody. 28 minutes after 9 o'clock. Look, I'm no targeting expert at all anymore. But I got to tell you, if we wanted to tell Iran we mean business about opening up the Straits of Hormuz, we could do it in 2 days. Probably not even two. All we got to do is take out the island of, was it Kars up there? Or take it over, one or the other. Or maybe take some area around Bandar Abbas. Wipe out a couple of airports. Tell the people we're striking. Goodbye. 508-775-9985. Pete, good morning. You're on XTK. Hi, Pete.
9: Good morning, yeah. And many welcomes back to you, like everybody else is saying. Hey, I
13: Thank
9: just
13: you.
9: Wanted to say, we started at the same time, 1994.
13: That's right.
9: You and Donnie and I.
13: We go way back, Pete, down at Jake Rooney's. I know it. You've done a great job down there, too. How are things going down at Jake's?
9: Well, it's been nice to finally get some warm weather. And people are coming out a little bit more, but it's a slow spring. It's slow start right now.
13: Well, it'll pick up for sure. How are you doing? Yep. How's it? How's your daughter? How's everybody doing down at the restaurant?
9: Well, Kate's just up to her eyeballs, and I keep apologizing for putting her in that place. 11 years ago, she came up to help Dad out, and she didn't know what she was getting into.
13: That's for sure. Right? She squared Dad away. That's for sure, Pete.
9: Yeah, a lot of work there.
13: I know. Hey, good to hear from you, too.
9: Thanks, Ed. I'm glad you're back. Appreciate it very much to see you guys when you
13: Thanks,
9: drop
13: Pete.
9: In.
13: You take it easy.
9: Take care.
13: All right. It's Pete down at Jake Rooney's. Right on the curve in Harwichport. Good morning, everybody. Welcome back. I'm Ed Lambert. Look, we're talking about, I don't want to talk about proportionate strikes or restrikes. I really don't. I want to talk about, like Mike said, the Iranian drone attack should not be tolerated in the least, Ed. Even if they're reduced to flying these pipe bombs, it's not acceptable. I agree. Grula said, Gina, I agree about the Iran got to be wiped out, Ed. Why is it okay for Trump to attack after Americans have been attacked, but Iran, not Israel? Why he tells Israel not to react? We got to have a front on this whole thing. And Peggy said, Ed, I totally agree. I could not agree more. Me, kitty litter, Iran, period. I got to take a quick break. I'll be back after the 9:30 news. I'm Ed Lambert. Hang on.
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1: Good morning. I'm Brian Berner with this WXTK news update. Barnstable police say that they're searching for a man who allegedly attacked his girlfriend and threatened their two-year-old child. Police officials say that the woman managed to escape a home on Monday evening and drove to police headquarters for help. They say officers then converged on the residence and found the toddler safe, but no signs of the suspect. Authorities say that the mother and child were then reunited at Cape Cod Hospital, where the woman was being treated for her injuries, but say despite the best efforts of several police officers, drones, and canine units, the suspect got away. Massachusetts Chief Public Defender is demanding a review of all cases involving the officers in the Karen Reed case. Officials say that it would specifically focus on former state police trooper Michael Proctor and former Canton Sergeant Sean Good. This comes after Reed filed a lawsuit last week over what she claims are racist and sexist text messages sent by the disgraced officers. Reed claims that Proctor and Good were driven by misogyny in their efforts to frame her for the murder of her ex-boyfriend, Boston police officer John O'Keefe. Last year, a jury acquitted Reed of second-degree murder after a previous jury was split, leading to a mistrial. Cape Cod officials are urging World Cup visitors to be aware of sharks. Visitors are being told to stay close to the shore and to avoid swimming near seals. Officials say that's because sharks hunt seals in the shallow water. Beachgoers are also being urged to follow signs, flags, and all lifeguard instructions. Nauset Regional School District may consider a merger proposal. Tory Gates explains.
2: A consultant's report suggests the district merge two regional schools, which serve students in pre-kindergarten through grade 5. This, the report says, could save an estimated $9.4 million annually by the 2035-36 school year. Two consulting firms have been engaged to consider options to deal with declining enrollment and aging school buildings. Public comment on the proposal is being accepted through the end of the month. I'm Tory Gates.
1: And in sports, the Red Sox were topped by the Tampa Bay Rays 4-3 in St. Petersburg. Peyton Tolley was tagged with the loss after allowing 4 runs on 9 hits and a walk. Boston has now dropped 3 straight games and are looking to avoid the series sweep today. Pre-game can be heard beginning at 12:10 on Cape Cod Sports Radio 96.3 with first pitch scheduled for 1:10. I'm Brian Berner, News Radio 95, WXTK.
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5: Heavier traffic is easing up, approaching the Bourne and the Sagamore bridges, but is still a backed up and busy ride. Delay times are around 5 minutes to both the Bourne and the Sagamore bridges with stop and go, but no reported crashes across the Cape. I'm Gina Genesis.
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0: Now, your look at the 1 degree outside weather network forecast for Cape Cod and the islands.
12: Humidity's going up the next couple of days on 1 degree outside. Meteorologist Danielle Noyes, clouds, breaks of sun, highs in the mid-70s with a breezy southwest wind 10 to 20 miles per hour today. Chance of a passing evening shower. A few showers linger tonight, otherwise low clouds and patchy fog, lows in the mid-60s. Tomorrow, clouds give way to partly sunny skies. Chance of a brief shower, highs in the mid-70s and breezy again. Friday, patches of blue sky in between clouds, humid with highs in the mid to upper 70s. For the only forecast you need to know, download our free 1 degree outside weather app.
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13: About time. 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About time.

0: light going, eh? Jim Polito said, Ed, you know, I said, thanks, Jim, for doing a great job. He said, Bob, I owe you an apology. I was under the impression you preferred not to become involved in the banter. Next time Jim fills in, okay, Bob, don't give him an edge, all right?
1: I'll be talking constantly.
0: Constantly. Thanks, Jim.
1: I won't stop.
0: Did a great job, Jim Polito. 508-775. Cheryl said, Ed, you're greatly missed. Happy to hear your full recovery. I had a total hip replacement while you were gone. I'm back, too. Rough few weeks. God is good. Summer on Cape Cod. MAGA, go Mike Minogue. I agree with you, Cheryl. God almighty, will you Republicans stop it. Debbie said, Ed, strongly worded letters or measured responses are all BS, Ed. We want action, action. Debbie, I'm with you. Wipe them out. Bob Zeta, Bob is no longer with us. He was an attorney out of Falmouth. He was one of my first partners. Bob Zeta would say, nuke them till they glow. I don't know. Christine said, Ed, welcome back. I've been saying for weeks we should bomb the crap out of them for weeks. Then keep doing it every week. I think that's what we need, Ed. And Debbie in Plymouth, wahoo, Ed. Tell them how you feel. We're with you. Wipe them out. Let's be done with the terrorists. Boy, do I agree. 508-77. You know what blows me away, by the way? Bob, have you got a cut on Graham Plattner, the idiot up in Maine? Any wins? Give me a cut on him, will you?
2: Graham Plattner, the progressive oyster farmer who toppled Maine's political
0: establishment. Wait, whoa. Graham Plattner, the progressive oyster farmer with a big Nazi tattoo all over his belly. All right, go ahead, keep going.
2: Graham Plattner, the progressive oyster farmer who toppled Maine's political establishment, even after facing a series of unsettling revelations about his past.
0: Wait a minute. Even after a series of unsettling revelations? Can you imagine if this creep were a Republican? Can you imagine this pervert if he was a Republican? You Dems are got it, boy. I'm telling you, you're fully consolidating with Plattner, huh? Against Susan. Go ahead, Bob.
2: Even after facing a series of unsettling revelations about his past, ran up large margins in the state's biggest urban areas to secure the Democratic nomination for his Senate.
3: I'm still far from perfect. But every day I wake up and I try to be a little bit better and a little bit kinder.
0: Stop it. Bob, have you got a violin? Sounds like Dylan Fernandez when he was running for state rep. I didn't mean to diss the Indians. I didn't. The Native Americans, they're wonderful people. I never meant it. Same thing with this idiot, Graham Plattner. Go ahead, keep going.
3: It's the day before.
2: Plattner will face incumbent Republican Susan Collins in November. Both Republicans and Democrats in the Maine governor's race are headed to a ranked choice runoff. Former Maine Governor Paul LePage won the Republican nomination on Tuesday to run in the state's second congressional district. The Democrat candidates are headed to a ranked choice runoff. LePage previously served two terms as governor and was term limited out in 2018.
0: Ranked choice voting. It's another baloney stuff. But congratulations there to Graham, baby. All right, you are something else, boy. I got to tell you, did you see the tats all over his arms? Never mind the Nazi tattoo. I was listening to some people up in Maine. Well, you know, you got to look past when he's in with you, and you got to look when he should have made. He made a lot of mistakes when he was young. You Democrats are such hypocrites. It isn't funny. I think every single one of you. I swear to God, half the Republicans are hypocrites too. But anyway, Graham Plattner, all right? He's the Senate fight against Susan Collins. Help Democrats flip that seat. We don't give a damn who he is as long as we get a Democrat in that Senate seat up in Maine. He could be a child molester. We don't care. We'll look past it. You know that type of thing? Anyway, 508, Graham Plattner. 508. Oh, the other thing, too, I was watching the news last night. You know, this guy, Carmelo Anthony, they found him guilty of murder. of stabbing a high school student. They found him guilty. And everybody was up there, oh, we're gonna, what are you going to do? You can't put Carmelo away. And he's innocent. He's not innocent. He was guilty of murder, stabbing a 17-year-old high school student. You know what they gave him? 35 years. He broke down in tears. His mother was shaking. Carmelo's a good boy. I'm telling you right now, it's about time we got tough on all these people. This Carmelo Anthony and everybody. 35 years, he could have got 90. 35 is fine. He'll be out in 17. All right? 508-775-9985. It's about time we got a little bit of chutzpah with our criminal justice system that's going to be... Oh, just a thought. Do you hear about the young people on Nantasket Beach and other different places having the raves on the beach, disrupting everybody on the beach? It's not on Cape Cod. It's off Cape. You wait and see this summer how many of these raves, these kids, are going to be out there ruining the beach for everybody all over Cape Cod. It's going to happen. And you know what we're going to do? We're going to arrest them, detain them, and let them go. Nothing's going to happen to them. Just like they're doing all the beaches all over the place, too. I'm sick and tired of it. But we'll retain them. They're young. 508-775-9985. Email me, edit95wxtk.com. The election in California, the election in Maine, Tim said. The mayor's race won by communists in New York. The war in Ukraine, the war with Iran, the murderous police scandal going on in Massachusetts with Karen Reed, Canton police, state troopers, all prove we cannot negotiate with these people. They got to be stopped, or we must get on our knees and comply. You make the choice. Tim, it's coming to that point. It really is. I've had it. 508. You know what? You know, you guys on the left, it's good to have. I'm glad you're listening again. But, you know, there comes a point in time where tough love, we got to knock it off with these kids. Whether they're taking their bikes across, all over the street, whether they're disrupting traffic, whether they're disrupting beach and the beach people, everything else you're doing, we will not tolerate it, period. And I know you on the left, well, what do you want to do to them? I want to put them in jail, or I want to knock them around a little bit. I want to keep them overnight in jail, and then I want him to do something to repay society for what they've been doing. I'm telling you. Mike said, Ed, you talk about Plattner, a guy with an SS tattoo, self-professed communist, posted raunchy crap on Reddit, newly married but on a funky hookup site called Kick. Far from perfect, what an understatement. He looks like he just fell off a bar stool. But that's what the Democrats want, Mike. They don't care about qualifications or anything like that. Look what's happening down here. They don't care about Maura Healey ruining the state. They don't care about all the money everybody's making off the immigration, illegal immigration. They don't care about any of that. It's all money in their pocket, in my opinion. 508-775-9985. Email me, edit95wxtk.com. Quick break. I'll be back right after this. I'm Ed Lambert.
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0: It is. It's gotta be. Which one is it?
1: It's Addicted to Love.
0: Addicted to Love, baby. Those videos were amazing. Good morning, everybody. Welcome back. I'm going to go up to Plymouth, Bob. Good morning, Bob. How are you?
2: Hey, Ed. Welcome back. We miss you.
0: Thanks, Bob. Thanks. How are you doing?
2: All right, I guess. I never thought I'd want to see Susan Collins get reelected, but I'm rooting for her now.
0: No kidding.
2: I can't stand her. Oh, God.
0: I know, but, you know, all they want is a Democrat seat in the Senate. They don't give a damn about anybody. They don't give a rat's butt about Graham Platner, what a jerk he is, a pervert. They don't care. That's how hypocritical the Dems are. I know.
2: I'm just glad to be back. I really am. Thank you.
0: Thanks. Thanks, Bob. You take care of yourself. Bye. All right, let's head over to Falmouth. Hey, Jim, good morning. You're on XTK. Hi, Jim.
3: Hey, Ed, how are you?
0: Good. How are you?
3: Leo and Cliff, and I'm just so glad you're back.
0: I'm glad
3: you're healthy. More important than anything, I'm glad you're healthy, and I'm glad your wife is with you. And anyway, I'm going to cry.
0: No, don't cry. Don't cry. Keith, thank you for listening. I really appreciate it. It is good to be back, too. It is. Been gone for so long, sometimes you feel like, can you still... ride a bike or something like that, but it's good to be back. It is. Thank you very much. Let's see. What else is going on? The Marine Corps birthday. Huh, what's that? Today's not the Marine Corps.

0: Welcome back. Thanks to the folks who've been feeding you extra salty diet, Ed. We've missed you and Bob. Especially your thoughts on the Yarmouth Sanctuary proposal, et cetera, et cetera. Hey, guys, tonight, just tell them to be honest and truthful. This is the wrong spot on West Main Street. It is. Period. 7 o'clock tonight, Barnstable Town Hall. Be there. Joe and Yarmouth said, Ed, I don't get it. How are we supposed to save democracy by electing socialist communists like they want Plattner up in Maine? They don't care. See, they don't care, Joe. They do not care. Give me the hypocrisy of what's going on. Sharon, George, and Chucky said, on behalf of United Cape Patriots and me, I'm happy hearing your voice on the radio again. We've prayed for you and your family. Sharon, thank you very, very much. They paid off because we are getting better. We are. I am getting better. Slowly. 508-775. And, oh, by the way, thank you for funding ICE, everybody up in Washington, you bunch of idiots. It's about time that we got that done. 508-775-9985. Email me, ed@95wxtk.com. An email from earlier on. Ed, you told us where to go for fireworks. Where in Barnstable can we go for fireworks? Crickets. By the way, Sandwich has got a firework show for the 4th of July and the 27th of June. Shoot me. Whatever happened. And as you heard Brian talk about it, the town of Sandwich has been told, why don't you raise the flag? Who needs to tell somebody that? Maybe. All right. Thanks for listening, everybody. I will be back tomorrow. It's good to be back. I'm Ed Lambert. Have a great day. Hang on.
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2: I may keep going. I'm Chris Foster of Fox News. President Trump says he's close to ordering strikes on infrastructure targets in Iran. There have been new strikes on military facilities in southern Iran. Fox's Trey Yanks reports from Tel Aviv, Israel.
3: Overnight, the United States launched a series of airstrikes against Iranian targets along the coast. The Iranians responded with missile fire toward U.S. forces. And I spoke with President Trump earlier. He told me he may keep going and is even getting closer to targeting Iranian power plants and bridges because President Trump says the Iranians are tapping the U.S. along at the negotiating table. This is a significant development and a change in thinking here because the president says they had a chance to sign a deal and survive. And ultimately, this week, they shot down a U.S. Apache helicopter with a drone.
2: The president says that drone was lodged in between the two pilots on fire, and it's a miracle they survived, located and rescued by an unmanned rescue boat. The president this hour is scheduled to be signing a $70 billion funding bill for immigration and border enforcement passed by the House, 214-212. The Senate passed it last week. Consumer inflation's back up over 4%.
4: The consumer price index rose last month. The 4.2% annual pace is the largest increase since April of 2023. Excluding food and energy, core CPI rose 2.9% for the year ending in May.
2: Fox's Ginny Casola. The winner of the Democrats' Maine Senate primary, Graham Plattner, says opponents and the national media are trying to make the campaign about mistakes he's made in the past.
5: This is a movement about us, about the far too many working far too hard and struggling far too much at the hands of the ruling class. Yes. It is not a story of my hardship. It's of our hardship.
2: He's trying to win Republican Susan Collins' Senate seat. South Carolina Senate Republican Lindsey Graham wins his primary and faces the Democrats' Annie Andrews. 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
3: I'm Brian Berner with this WXTK News Update. Massachusetts Chief Public Defender is demanding a review of all cases involving the officers in the Karen Reed case. Officials say that it would specifically focus on former state police trooper Michael Proctor and former Canton Sergeant Sean Good. This comes after Reed filed a lawsuit last week over what she claims are racist and sexist text messages sent by the disgraced officers. Reed claims that Proctor and Good were driven by misogyny in their efforts to frame her for the murder of her ex-boyfriend, Boston Police Officer John O'Keefe. Last year, a jury acquitted Reed of second-degree murder after a previous jury was split, leading to a mistrial.
4: And in sports, the Red Sox were topped by the Tampa Bay Rays 4-3 in St. Petersburg. Peyton Tolley was tagged with the loss after allowing 4 runs on 9 hits and a walk. Boston has now dropped 3 straight games and are looking to avoid the series sweep today. Pregame can be heard beginning at 12:10 on Cape Cod Sports Radio 96.3 with first pitch scheduled for 1:10. I'm Brian Berner, News Radio 95, WXTK.
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0: Unless you've been living under a rock. What the heck was that?
1: That was The Rock.
2: Only that'd be me.
0: Which, let's be honest, there aren't many people that live under rocks these days. You know, it's just, it's not a popular form of housing. But if you've been living under a rock, then you likely did miss the fact that the Philadelphia Semiconductor Index more than doubled from late March through early June. Subsequently, there's been all kinds of volatility there, including a 10% down day last Friday for that index, a massive swing yesterday where we saw like a 12% range, I think it was, on that index over the course of the day, with just huge movement intraday. And even today, you've got like a 2% swing that we've seen in the first, 45 minutes or so of trading. So here's the thing. We talked about this a few times. Semiconductor stocks as a whole are not going to double every 2 months for the rest of your life. They're just not. There are a few certainties in this world. That is one of them, is that semiconductor stocks aren't going to double every, 2 months. It's great when they do. It can be exciting. But the other thing that we often talk about with semiconductor stocks is that, hey, once the party's over, it's really over there. They have these large drawdowns that are often 2 to 3x what we see in the drawdown of broader indices. So the Wall Street Journal has this piece here titled "The Corners of the Market Where Investors Are Riding Out Turbulence in Chip Stocks." And this does get at an idea that has been driving this market for the last year or so, which is investors are so hesitant to get out of the market because they believe, and the data from the market over the last year has influenced them to this effect, that President Trump is doing everything in his power to try to keep markets moving forward. No one wants to leave. And so rather than leaving the market if a portion of it starts struggling, you see investors rotating to other parts of it that they think are safer or might offer additional upside at this particular point in time. And what I will say, this piece is, this is a classic, I don't even know that we have a term for it. What's the term that we, is there a term, Mark, for, hey, we see a bunch of numbers on a screen and then we use them to make up stories that may or may not actually be happening?
2: Journalism?
0: Oof.
2: Zinger.
0: Okay. Let's go with okay. that.
2: Is there
0: here's the thing. This is what CNBC and Bloomberg and all those guys do all the time.
2: They have to.
0: Hey, the market moved this way. Here's why it did.
2: Yeah.
0: And we talk an awful
2: BS,
0: lot. Like,
2: yeah,
0: there isn't normally like one proximate cause. And likewise, it's not like investors as a whole are sitting there going, hey, semiconductor stocks are going down. Let's all go this way. It's a bunch of individual decisions that get made. And then someone tries to say, oh, this is why investors did this. It's after the fact, they're rationalizing it. And I think that when you look at, what's going on here, it's something where, hey, investors who are reticent to get out of the market entirely, well, in this environment right now where the U.S. economy remains pretty strong in nominal terms, yeah, there's an incentive to try to find a place that is still showing strong growth. So you've got, transportation stocks that have been doing well this year, but not because of, it's not because of anything relating to, anything in the Middle East or this and that or, semiconductors. It's, hey, there's a crackdown that's going on in basically drivers that are not unlicensed, but just don't have, all the full qualifications that they should in the trucking sector. And so trucking rates are exploding higher because there's a shortage of qualified drivers in order to, take stuff from point A to point B. So trucking companies are seeing their rates boom right now. And other things that you have, that are going on as well. You've got, all kinds of construction activity from data center build outs. And so that's, feeding into some industrial areas and things like that. I don't think this is necessarily investors saying, oh, these semiconductor stocks are bad. We need to rotate somewhere else. These things have been occurring alongside each other. And now it's just, okay, the semiconductor boom can't go you know, can't go on going up 50% a month forever. The other stuff is not as extended, and so that's kind of continuing right now. I don't know. Like, I don't think investors are just like, oh, you know, semiconductors are down. Let's do this. It's no, like, you can't. You just can't go up 100% every 2 months forever. Like, that's the story to write. Not, well, investors are trying to ride this out. I don't know. Like, it's. I think it's implying causation where it's just correlation, quite honestly.
2: Yeah, these are disparate decisions made by millions of individuals who aren't coordinating, aren't forming a consensus. It just looks like they are because all we see are the properties that emerge. It's like watching birds in flight. They're like a flock. You know, there are lots of the behavioral people have done all kinds of work on this. So I see what you're getting at from earlier now. I mean, there might be a little bit of herding. There might be a little bit of, ooh, tech's looking really frothy. Let's look at the sectors that comprise value indices, which tend to be heavy in financials and relatively heavy in financials and healthcare, industrials, and, well, anything that the S&P is no longer heavy in by virtue of the fact that tech has become so distended.
0: No, go ahead.
2: I was going to say there's not like some conspiracy or any kind of coordination. It's more like coincidence, not coordination, though the decisions of some people undoubtedly influence others.
0: Now, the other thing that I will say that I've said repeatedly over the last couple of years, every time something other than tech has tried to lead the way since 2023, we have fallen flat on our face shortly afterwards. It happened in the summer of 24. It happened in the spring of 25. It happened in the winter of 26. Every time, it's not a thing, it builds over a period of like 4 or 5 months, but every time we've started to see other parts of the market outperform tech, it hasn't gone well recently. I'm not saying that that's going to be the case here, but anytime I see tech start to lag in this market, I start to go, is everything else really strong enough to pull, you know, that weight? Quick break here. Wall Street Watch and Ask Todd are next.
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4: I'm Brian Berner with this WXTK News Update. Barnstable police say that they're searching for a man who allegedly attacked his girlfriend and threatened their 2-year-old child. Police officials say that the woman managed to escape a home on Monday evening and drove to police headquarters for help. They say officers then converged on the residence and found the toddler safe, but no signs of the suspect. Authorities say that the mother and child were then reunited at Cape Cod Hospital, where the woman was being treated for her injuries, but say despite the best efforts of several police officers, drones, and canine units, the suspect got away. And in sports, the Red Sox were topped by the Tampa Bay Rays 4-3 in St. Petersburg. Peyton Tolley was tagged with the loss after allowing 4 runs on 9 hits and a walk. Boston has now dropped 3 straight games and are looking to avoid the series sweep today. Pregame can be heard beginning at 12:10 on Cape Cod Sports Radio 96.3 with first pitch scheduled for 1:10. I'm Brian Berner, News Radio 95, WXTK.
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6: Heavy traffic building in Yarmouth due to a construction zone. Traffic has been reduced to 1 lane on Route 6 East. Expect heavier traffic approaching and passing Willow Street. And a 5-minute delay between Airport Rotary and East-West Dennis Road. I'm Gina Genesis.
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8: Humidity's going up the next couple of days on 1 degree outside. Meteorologist Danielle Noyes, clouds, breaks of sun, highs in the mid-70s with a breezy southwest wind 10 to 20 miles per hour today. Chance of a passing evening shower. A few showers linger tonight, otherwise low clouds and patchy fog, lows in the mid-60s. Tomorrow, clouds give way to partly sunny skies. Chance of a brief shower, highs in the mid-70s and breezy again. Friday, patches of blue sky in between clouds, humid with highs in the mid to upper 70s. For the only forecast you need to know, download our free 1 degree outside weather app.
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2: I'm Brian Berner with this WXTK News Update. Barnstable police say that they're searching for a man who allegedly attacked his girlfriend and threatened their two-year-old child. Police officials say that the woman managed to escape a home on Monday evening and drove to police headquarters for help. They say officers then converged on the residence and found the toddler safe, but no signs of the suspect. Authorities say that the mother and child were then reunited at Cape Cod Hospital, where the woman was being treated for her injuries, but say despite the best efforts of several police officers, drones, and canine units, the suspect got away. And in sports, the Red Sox were topped by the Tampa Bay Rays 4-3 in St. Petersburg. Peyton Tolley was tagged with the loss after allowing 4 runs on 9 hits and a walk. Boston has now dropped 3 straight games and are looking to avoid the series sweep today. Pre-game can be heard beginning at 12:10 on Cape Cod Sports Radio 96.3, with first pitch scheduled for 1:10. I'm Brian Berner, News Radio 95, WXTK.
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4: Both the Bourne and Sagamore bridges are moving along well right now. There are no issues getting through the Bourne Rotary as well. Route 28 southbound into Falmouth is a smooth ride, and the canal roads are delay-free. I'm Adam Chambers with your Cape Cod traffic.
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7: Humidity's going up the next couple of days on 1 degree outside. Meteorologist Danielle Noyes, clouds, breaks of sun, highs in the mid-70s with a breezy southwest wind 10 to 20 miles per hour today. Chance of a passing evening shower. A few showers linger tonight, otherwise low clouds and patchy fog, lows in the mid-60s. Tomorrow, clouds give way to partly sunny skies. Chance of a brief shower, highs in the mid-70s and breezy again. Friday, patches of blue sky in between clouds, humid with highs in the mid to upper 70s. For the only forecast you need to know, download our free 1 degree outside weather app.
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5: There's road work on the Mid-Cape Highway eastbound after exit 72 in Yarmouth causing delays. There are no issues getting on or off Route 28. The canal roads are delay-free, and the Bourne Rotary is moving steady. I'm Adam Chambers with your Cape Cod traffic.
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8: Humidity's going up the next couple of days on 1 degree outside. Meteorologist Danielle Noyes, clouds, breaks of sun, highs in the mid-70s with a breezy southwest wind 10 to 20 miles per hour today. Chance of a passing evening shower. A few showers linger tonight. Otherwise, low clouds and patchy fog, lows in the mid-60s. Tomorrow, clouds give way to partly sunny skies. Chance of a brief shower, highs in the mid-70s and breezy again. Friday, patches of blue sky in between clouds, humid with highs in the mid to upper 70s. For the only forecast you need to know, download our free 1 degree outside weather app.
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0: always fierce in her defense of justice. So we'll talk about that with her for sure, and I think that will be great. That's the third hour of the program. Coming up here, though, here's where things stand as of this morning. Trump is now, we're going into, Trump is setting the table a bit with this press conference. We're going into a summer season where things are going to slow down quite a bit. Congress is going to go into recess, and there's still negotiations ongoing about the Iran Strait of Hormuz situation. There's the Israel piece of this as well, and making sure that there's a ceasefire at multiple angles. I really believe that there is still time. There's still time to get this trending in the right direction so that there won't be a political comeuppance, if you will, for this as of the midterm election results. We also have to look at what's going on with California. Steve Hilton still very much in it to win it. But we'll talk to tomorrow, actually it'll be tomorrow, Ryan Gerdusky about the vote counting and just what a mess all that is. Because like I say, got to be specific. You know, I'm heading up to an event here with some of my iHeart colleagues later today. And I'm going to tell you the truth. I have two pairs of pants packed. They are both Cozy Earth pants. 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
2: I'm Brian Berner with this WXTK news update. Barnstable police say that they're searching for a man who allegedly attacked his girlfriend and threatened their two-year-old child. Police officials say that the woman managed to escape a home on Monday evening and drove to police headquarters for help. They say officers then converged on the residence and found the toddler safe, but no signs of the suspect. Authorities say that the mother and child were then reunited at Cape Cod Hospital, where the woman was being treated for her injuries, but say despite the best efforts of several police officers, drones, and canine units, the suspect got away. And in sports, the Red Sox were topped by the Tampa Bay Rays 4-3 in St. Petersburg. Peyton Tolley was tagged with the loss after allowing 4 runs on 9 hits and a walk. Boston has now dropped 3 straight games and are looking to avoid the series sweep today. Pre-game can be heard beginning at 12:10 on Cape Cod Sports Radio 96.3, with first pitch scheduled for 1:10. I'm Brian Berner, News Radio 95, WXTK.
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4: Patriots DB Christian Gonzalez, seeking a contract extension, did report for mandatory minicamp yesterday. Gonzalez had skipped most of the voluntary program. The Red Sox rallied with 2 in the 8th to get close, but they came up short, losing to the Rays 4-3. Sox have dropped 3 straight. The Stanley Cup Finals, even at 2. The Hurricanes scored twice in the third period to beat the Golden Knights 5-3. Game 5 at Carolina tomorrow. I'm Matt McCoy.
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6: I'm 1 Degree Outside meteorologist Danielle Noyce.
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7: 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When it's in the 40s, that's beautiful dry air. Dew point's up in the mid-60s, we definitely feel the humidity.
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So you have mobs of, again, I did not see any non-black people in the footage. I wasn't at the trial. I think we may have someone joining us who was actually covering the trial the whole time soon. But I wasn't at the trial, so I'm just telling you what I've seen. Again, the specificity here so that no one can claim that I'm playing loose with the facts. You have mobs of black protesters outside of this trial who clearly wanted the justice system to say that a black young man, you know, he's a teenager, he's 19, a black young man should be able to kill a white young man because there's a lot of resentment from some quarters of the black community against white people and the history of racism in this country. That's what they wanted to come out of this trial. There's some echoes of the OJ situation here, not in the result, but in the desire for like payback or something. And that is really distressing because for us to live in a country where some of, and I always, you know, we have wonderful, many wonderful black listeners to this show every day. I know because they call in, they write in, everything else, and they're calling this out too. So this is why, again, I try to speak with that specificity of from some corners, pockets of the black community, these narratives have been very much adopted wholesale. These narratives of a victimization that justifies anything in response at any time. A total rejection of accountability for the individual if the individual is black. There are some, you know, I can't give you a number, but I can give you footage of mobs of people outside the courthouse saying this. And we should be in the same position as we would with any other issue where fellow Americans, I think these are all Americans who are outside the courthouse, where fellow Americans are advocating an explicitly immoral and I would say evil outcome, narrative. We have to be able to call it out and say, no, they are wrong. What they are doing, what they are pushing for is evil. And quite honestly, they should be ashamed of what they say about this. Again, lawful, legal for them to say it. I'm not saying they're, you know, I'm First Amendment, of course, but that goes both ways. And we can't do this thing of, oh, well, we have to act with this sensitivity where we don't want other people to misconstrue like everybody else in peace and freedom and security, rule of law. So, I am their advocate. And to be their advocate means being honest about where the problem is, which is in a, and Trump even spoke about it today. He said about 2% of, and that's of the overall population, by the way, not the black population, but about 2% of the overall population in any city is basically committing all the serious violent crime. I don't care what color they are, white, black, Asian, Hispanic. If you are the problem of violent crime in your community, you must be dealt with and dealt with severely because the rest of us, including the vast majority of black, Hispanic, you know, everybody, Asian, I don't want to keep saying it, of everybody else has a right to not be victimized. We have a right to live in peace and security. We have a right to not be stabbed in the heart at a track meet because somebody didn't have good enough parenting to explain to him you don't stab someone in the heart because they tell you to go back to your school's tent. We should not have to live like that. And we should all be able to speak about it in that way. So,

0: white people in hopes of triggering disrespect that justifies a violent physical conflict. That black culture always seeks escalation of conflict, never peaceful resolution. Well, that's from Jason Whitlock. Is that true? Are there people in the black community who are of the left who want to debate that issue or willing to discuss it? Or are they just going to shout that Jason and everyone else, Jason's black, of course, are racist? Is that the plan? 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
2: I'm Brian Berner with this WXTK News Update. Barnstable police say that they're searching for a man who allegedly attacked his girlfriend and threatened their two-year-old child. Police officials say that the woman managed to escape a home on Monday evening and drove to police headquarters for help. They say officers then converged on the residence and found the toddler safe, but no signs of the suspect. Authorities say that the mother and child were then reunited at Cape Cod Hospital, where the woman was being treated for her injuries, but say despite the best efforts of several police officers, drones, and canine units, the suspect got away. And in sports, the Red Sox were topped by the Tampa Bay Rays 4-3 in St. Petersburg. Peyton Tolley was tagged with the loss after allowing 4 runs on 9 hits and a walk. Boston has now dropped 3 straight games and are looking to avoid the series sweep today. Pregame can be heard beginning at 12:10 on Cape Cod Sports Radio 96.3, with first pitch scheduled for 1:10. I'm Brian Berner, News Radio 95, WXTK.
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5: Howie Carr.
7: Dude's one of those words I don't use, like y'all. Just doesn't work for me, either one of them.
8: Gotta go.
7: That's what I mean. Doesn't work for her either, but, you know, she doesn't have the self-realization. What? Where? Up closer? Yeah. Up closer. I'm sorry. I don't have it in there quite. Close enough. All right. 844-500-4242. 844-500-4242. Yes, I'm wearing a Burna hat today. We're looking for things I can wear. I saw this golf tournament. I saw this guy over the weekend. He was wearing, he had like two things on his hat, and he had something over his chest on his polo shirt, and then he had something on the arms. And I thought, wow, this is a real marketing. How come I haven't thought about this? Product placement. That's a phrase we've known about for many years. Why am I not doing that? So here it is. This is it, my Burna hat today. It's my new Burna hat. I'll be wearing it. Thank you. One of the VIPs brought it in. Thank you. Give yourselves a round of applause. We got the Kowloon coming in. It's going to be great. And we got so much to get to. And at some point tonight, the bombing is going to begin. It's not going to take long, but the bombing will, Trump, it started yesterday around 5. I guess they wait till the sun is really down and the moon is not, well, I don't know. It's not a full moon anyway, but it'll probably be starting around 5 o'clock Eastern time if he follows through on it. I don't know why he wouldn't. But the first thing I want to do today is sometimes on this show, as we read all the police reports day after day after day, you would get the feeling that only crimes being committed are by illegal aliens. That's not a bad takeaway. And there's a lot of truth to that. I'd say most serious crimes are being committed by illegal aliens. However, today I would like to introduce you to some members of an interstate drug and gun trafficking network. And these guys are from New Hampshire. They are living free and dying, although they're not living free anymore because now they're all in custody. And I want to, and I'm doing this for the reel too. This is an Instagram reel, so if you want to see it later in the day on Instagram or TikTok. But first guy, the leader of the gang is Mackenzie Ray Bempson. Bempson rhymes with Simpson, as in the Simpsons. Bempson, a.k.a. Mac, 28, of Berlin, New Hampshire. Now, you see his picture in the federal affidavits and public documents about this. Is his New Hampshire state driver's license picture. He looks like a national merit scholar from the St. Paul School. But then he got in to allegedly, he's a defendant, distributing fentanyl, cocaine, MDA, marijuana, and dozens of illegally possessed firearms throughout New England. And now you should see the picture of him. Oh, my God. He looks like he's on the Graham Platner steering committee. What's with that gun you're holding, Mac? What's with the gun? And he doesn't shave anymore. It's really something. It's really something. And then we have a guy named Ernest Charles LaPlante Jr., a.k.a. Chucky, of Littleton, New Hampshire. And, you know, his driver's license picture, he looks a little scruffy. He looks a little squirrely. But then they got a picture of him. He's making a gun. They're putting it out on social media like he's Fats Caruso or Yo Pesci. He's making a gun, and his beard is all out of control. He looks like a cross between a hobo at Mass and Cass and Santa Claus.
3: If I ain't got a gun, then I'm hawking them out.
7: And then they got all these other guys. You know, one of them's got a bag. Says, look at this bag. Does this bag look like coke? It ain't coke. It's fentanyl. Why are they putting this stuff out on social media? The other guys, one of them is named Nibble Ventura Amuro. Now, he sounds more like the usual run-of-the-mill Howie Carr show gangbangers. He's a Lawrence man. A.K.A. Nino. A.K.A. Megamind. He's posing with that bag of fentanyl. He's not a Megamind. A.K.A. Ben. A.K.A. Migo. As in Amigo. He's going to be someone's Amigo in prison very shortly. Steve Perez, a.k.a. Bebo, from East Haven, and Michael David Miller, 31, of Littleton, New Hampshire. And you got to take a look at these guys, especially Mackenzie Ray Bimpson. If your kids, you know, show them the picture of Mackenzie Ray Bimpson when he had the driver's license photo from the Department of Motor Vehicles in New Hampshire. This is your mom. This is what you look like when you're straight, kids. Then this is what you look like when you're on drugs. You got to check it out. Check out the Instagram and check out the TikTok. You'll enjoy it. 844-500-4242. 844-500-4242. Why don't you go back to the crazy cap? You mean the laser cap? I wear the laser cap. I wore the laser cap for 20 minutes this morning. It's my day to wear it. And then I wear it every other day. But I can't wear that. They said, you know, if you wear it too much, it's bad. See, someone turned it on back at the house, and now it's coming through. Now I'm hearing it. Turn that laser cap off. Maybe I'll wear it. I think we may get them as an advertiser, so I may have to wear the laser cap again. I like the laser cap, but again, it's costing me money because I used to have to get a haircut every 5 weeks. Now I have to get one every 3 weeks. Hey, you know what? They're going to start advertising soon. This is the laser cap. I'll go back and forth hour to hour on the show today. This will be for the second and the fourth hour, but I'll be wearing the Berta cap in this hour, first hour, and then the third hour.
9: You should wear them both with the visors going out on each side, like a Lawrence man in New Hampshire.
7: No, people are going to say, I haven't seen a guy looking this crazy since Mackenzie Ray Benson, a.k.a. Mac, put the gun to his head when he was messing around. 844-500-4242. Who certified the substances? Hunter Biden? Laughing out loud. They're bragging about it.
10: I probably smoke more Parmesan cheese than anyone.
7: You know, it comes as no surprise that Michael Proctor and Sean Good were not the only guys who were texting themselves into serious jams. I mean, people are doing it all the time. And by the way, I just tweeted something out. Today I had a little time on my hands, and I was checking up on some stuff, running down things. So I called up Canton Town Hall, and I called the town clerk's office, and I said, I want to get the party affiliations of Michael Proctor and Sean Good. And I didn't know what it was going to be, but I kind of pegged them as Graham Platner Democrats, if you know what I mean. I mean, those things were so scummy. It seemed like only a Democrat endorsed by Bernie Sanders and the fake Indian could come up with that kind of stuff. Imagine my disappointment. They are both registered Republicans. I know. We're all disappointed. But what are you going to say? I mean, it's just one of those things. You can't win them all. And the woman who called back, she seemed kind of happy that she could report they were Republicans. So I figured she's going to leak it out to somebody and embarrass me and say Howie called and he found out and then he didn't put anything online. Well, so it's already, I just tweeted it out a few minutes ago, and now I'm putting it out over the airwaves. So, you know, you got to, this is something Scott Pelley never learned. you You've got to tell both sides of the story. 508, stop the laser capping. I think he means it like stop the hammering. Stop the hammering. Would you wear a platinum cap if they wrote a big check? No, I would. That's where I draw the line. That's where I really draw the line. You know, I think if you wear a platinum cap or you have a platinum sign in your yard, I think the cops have probable cause. On any number of charges they want to they want to press against you. Did you see someone tweeted out a picture? It was just somebody out of state cruising around looking, you know, on primary day, and he said, "I saw the strangest sign today in Ellsworth, Maine. You know what it said? I stand with Iran."
11: Oh,
7: can you imagine that? I'd rather wear a platinum hat than have a sign that said, "I stand with Iran."
12: It's a figure of speech.
7: Is that what you said about being registered as a Republican? Only 8%, or maybe fewer. I think it's fewer than 8% of Massachusetts voters are registered as Republicans, because it doesn't pay. You know, you just want to vote. You want to be unenrolled so you can vote in either primary. 8%. That's a handful of people. And two of them had to be Michael Proctor and John Good. Oh, well, you can't win them all. 844-500-4242. I'm Howie Carr.
5: Howie Carr will return.
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0: rich bastards who used to work for Bernie Sanders. This is nothing new in Democrat politics. You know, they the Weatherman couple. You know, Bill Ayers and Bernadine Dorn recruited Barack Hussein Obama, also known as Barry Satoru, and Bill Ayers actually wrote his first memoirs, right? They checked that out through AI or through some computer thing, and there are all these references to sailing, you know, which is it's recurring. It's a recurring theme in Ayers' works and in Obama's works. His ghost written autobiography. So these people, this guy is the new one, Daniel Maraff. He's a raffish figure, and he's the one who recruited Graham Plattner, because you know this guy has never seen a working class person. He's never seen anyone who was in the army. This guy looks really good. You got to hear this guy talk. Apparently he's got a wife. The wife is sitting next to him, but he doesn't sound like someone who would have a wife. He sounds like he would have a life partner, but not a wife. Listen to this, cut 11.
1: At this point, you hadn't vetted Graham Plattner.
0: This is the interviewer.
1: You had a full scrub of who he is. How did you go about vetting him? And why did you?
2: We paid a nice firm a whole chunk of money and got some stuff back. Some of what you've seen on the news we got back. Other stuff we didn't.
1: Did the vetting process turn up the tattoo that became so controversial?
2: No.
1: The Reddit posts, did that turn up in the vetting process?
2: The firm sent us a thing, and it had some of the posts, but it didn't have all of them.
0: All of them?
1: And what did you think about that? How did you think your way through the fact that he had posted these things on social media?
2: I said none of this will or should stop him from becoming a U.S. senator.
0: Yikes. Yikes. Yikes. So this is the other cut. And you know, you got to look beyond the Nazi tattoos and being on Kick and, you know, calling everybody stupid and racist and blacks are lousy tippers and he doesn't like gays and some women have it coming to him because they act badly. You got to look beyond all that stuff. You got to look beyond all that Sean Good, Michael Proctor stuff. Cut 10.
1: And what was your thinking there?
2: I think if what the voters wanted were people who were grown in vats and had never done or said anything that they might regret their entire lives, we'd have a very different country. Part of our thesis here is that people do not want their candidates grown in vats. They want people who are real human beings, and they want people who do not look and sound like the vat-grown people who've been leading this country off a cliff for the last century. And that was Graham.
0: I'd take a guy who was grown in a vat over somebody who talks like that. I've never heard anybody talk like that before. Not even a valley girl. 844. These are the Democrats. These are the Democrats. He's got 8 trust funds. And he was born with a platinum spoon in his mouth. And he's making the calls. I'm Howie Carr.
3: Oh, yeah.
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1: I'm Tori Gates with this WXTK News Update. Three people were injured following a head-on collision in Yarmouth. Police say the accident took place at the intersection of Buck Island Road and Janner Way at around 1:30 p.m. Tuesday. Several people were evaluated for injuries at the scene. Three were taken to Cape Cod Hospital. Police are investigating the cause of the accident. Hurricane season is underway, and Orleans is reminding residents to sign up for Civic Ready to receive emergency alerts and severe weather warnings. These alerts are used for situations that may require immediate action, like evacuation, shelter-in-place orders, boil water advisories, and more. The alerts can be sent to a cell phone, voicemail, or email, and residents can sign up online or by texting their zip code to 38276. And Bourne has announced the opening date for the community splash pad at Buzzards Bay Park. The splash pad will open for the 2026 season on Friday, June 19th, and will be open every day through the summer, except for Tuesdays when crews are to carry out maintenance and cleanup operations. Splash pad rules and safety information can be found on the Buzzards Bay Park PlaySpace page. There's a look at news. I'm Tori Gates, News Radio 95 WXTK.
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8: Everybody on the text line is seeing the same thing. I've never heard a Valley guy before. You know, right now, the way the Democrat Party is going, that guy, he won't just be the money guy because, you know, financing a Nazi to run in Maine. In 5 to 10 years, he'll be the candidate. And everyone will be saying, at least he doesn't have any toxic masculinity. Oh, my goodness. 844-500-4242. 508 about the poll question. I'm all for the death penalty, but at the risk of sounding like a moonbat, you can't put a high school kid down for life. Down. Life without parole is enough. Why can't you? He's an adult, isn't he? I mean, what? I don't go with this emerging adult stuff. I mean, they've let the parole board has let out dozens of people, dozens of murderers because they were emerging adults. You don't think someone's going to get killed because of that? Just in Massachusetts, and they all have these excuses. Oh, we have to do it. The Supreme Court, the Supreme Court said we had to do it. Oh, and then Boston and outside Boston, but mainly in Boston. Why did you let the illegal alien gangbanging rapist, domestic abuser go? Oh, the city council pass the Safe Communities Act to make the communities less safe. So we can't, under the provisions of the act, we can't arrest him until he kills somebody. And then we have to make bail $500 so he can run back to Honduras. The thing is, he'll be out in Anthony won't. I thought about putting life without parole, but what's the point? I mean, everybody knows that's a joke. So I just said life, save a line, because they were. I always said even before this phony baloney Supreme Court judicial court decision in Massachusetts, when they say he was sentenced to life without parole, so you don't have to worry about him anymore. How? Yes, you do have to. Yes, you do. You know, you can give him two life sentences in 5 years on and after, like they gave Whitey Bulger. And, he wasn't going to get out because he was 85 years old at the time. But, they always let him out. Who thinks that once this guy, Daniel Morath becomes president, you don't think he's going to pardon the Joker, Sarnieff? He only killed four people, and he was a refugee. 844-500-4242. Jane, you're next with Howie Carr. Go ahead, Jane.
4: Hi, Howie.
8: Hi.
4: I'm Jane from Maine, long-time listener, long-time Republican, long-time public educator, but my husband and I both have a number of Democrat friends who are just, they hate Trump so much, they're going for, what's his name?
8: Plattner.
4: Graham Plattner. And I do not understand how they can go for such a person, have his name on their lawn, and consider having him be in the Senate. Why are they doing that? What is it about him?
8: They think that he's the best vessel to get rid of Trump. That's it. I mean, they're overcome with Trump derangement syndrome. Now, are these people that you're talking to, Jane, are they native Mainers or are they blow-ins?
4: They're native Mainers. They're professional doctors, lawyers, Indian chiefs. I don't understand. Well educated as I am and my husband, but it's just crazy.
8: Yeah, I don't put, no offense, Jane, I don't put too much faith in education anymore, I mean, George Orwell said some ideas are so stupid only an intellectual could believe them. And as I get older, I more and more sense the truth of that. I mean, it's like these people don't understand. I mean, what is their complaint about Donald Trump, Jane? I always ask people this. What exactly is their complaint?
4: They only hear what they hear online or on the national TV news stations. They don't listen to BOM. They don't know both sides at all. And so they just are blindly voting for, hating Trump. And he's done a lot of good.
8: Yeah, he has. I mean, he's shut the border down. There are 3-4 million fewer illegal aliens on welfare committing crimes in the country since he got in. The Iranians, I mean, they're not out, but they're back on their heels. I mean, things are better off now just about everywhere. We're energy independent. I mean, I don't understand. I just don't get it. Why do they hate him so much?
4: I don't know. I thought you'd have an answer for me.
8: It's one of the eternal mysteries that have echoed down the halls of history over the last, at least over the last 10 years. I wish I had the answer. But, you know, it's what did Dr. Oz say? It's a very difficult disease to treat. It doesn't appear that there is any treatment. It seems incurable, doesn't it? How, rarely someone... You know, I've wised up, and you know, now I'm posting on Substack, and you know, I'm running for the school committee. But it just doesn't happen very often. 844-500-4242. They say there's more to come on Platinum. What more could come? The only thing I can think, what more to come? I'm glad you asked me this. I finally pulled some stuff on Kick. His favorite website. Let me read just some headlines. Kid-friendly Kick app gives predators direct online access to children. That's from the New York Times, which is supporting him. How about this from the BBC? Maybe even further left-wing than the New York Times. Wildly popular app Kick offers teenagers and predators anonymity. Kick chat app involved in 1,100 child abuse cases in the UK. In the UK. Let me read you the lead of the New York Times story. This is from 10 years ago. Has anything online gotten any better in 10 years when it comes to sites like this? The allegations are beyond chilling. Two Virginia Tech freshmen charged with the premeditated kidnapping and killing of a 13-year-old girl who, authorities say, communicated with her murderer online. But the way they chatted on a wildly popular messaging app called Kick has increasingly become a source of concern for law enforcement. So then they list some of the things. This is in the last 10 days when this story was written. A St. Louis man charged with using Kick to exchange child pornography. A Western New York man charged with finding a 14-year-old girl through Kick and posing as a teenager, sending her as sexually explicit messages and trying to get her to meet him. An Alabama man charged with statutory rape and the attempted kidnapping of a 14-year-old girl he contacted on Kick. A Colorado man charged with taking a 13-year-old Connecticut girl to a hotel and sexually assaulting her after chatting and arranging the meeting on Kick. I don't know if you heard they're already trying to rehabilitate him, right? Although I like the one Maine Democrat said today, you know, I don't think he belongs in the Senate. He needs therapy and AA. But he should not be in the Senate. AA is that's a good point. You don't usually hear people saying that, but that's what it looks like to me as well. But anyway, so Joe Scarborough, Morning Joe, he's, you know, the rehabilitation tour begins, and he says, "Do you want to comment on your so-called scandals?" I mean, that's bad enough, right? So-called scandals, but then you're going to hear Platner. I'm going to give you a hint because so you don't miss it the first time. He says, I sexted with adult women. It's odd that he would use that word adult as an adjective, isn't it, in this context? I mean, he didn't say I was just sexting. He says I was with adult women. Sounds like Nixon, you know, the Watergate tapes. We could raise $1 million. But it would be wrong. Cut five.
9: With all of the controversies, with the scandals, so-called scandals,
8: so-called.
9: It depends on a voter's point of view on whether the controversies are scandals. A lot of it, you have said, had to do with PTSD when you came back.
8: Which he said was BS. He said PTSD is BS.
9: For generations have seen loved ones experience this, even when they didn't call it PTSD. The lawyer in me, though, wants to try to figure out what's the timeline. Without getting too personal, but I guess you kind of need to get very personal if you want to represent the people of Maine in the United States Senate. Give us a timeline for your struggles with PTSD and how you believe it impacted you personally and explains many of the character failings that
8: I was a young man when this question began.
9: As you've tried working through these, what's the time frame for that PTSD, and where are you now? Are you still experiencing?
8: He's in a porta potty. You know where he is,
9: because I didn't fight in Iraq and Afghanistan or any war. So forgive me if that part is ignorant. Do you ever get past PTSD, or does it stay with you?
10: So let's just say, I mean, look, much like any kind of treatment or therapy, much like getting over any kind of trauma, there isn't like one day where you're not doing well, and then one day you're magically good.
8: He's in recovery. Oh, man. Where does
11: that was a minute and 20 seconds on that question.
8: Where's the one where he says he just did it with adult women? Maybe this is it. Maybe there's the rest of it is the answer. Where is it? Cut four. Maybe it's there.
12: You say there's nothing out there that could be concerning. And this may seem a little bit rich.
10: There's nothing out there. I just want to make this clear. There's nothing out there that's actually concerning. People will make everything seem very concerning because that's what people do in politics.
8: So we don't have that. I thought we had that cut of him saying, I just sexted with adult women. But this is the way they're going to handle this. The Chris Hayes, the guy that no one has ever seen him in the same room with Rachel Maddow, he's got his own show. He did one of these apologies. I hate to have to ask you these terrible things. You know, you're the oyster Fuhrer. I don't. Herr Plattner, ich do not want to ask you nothing because I don't want to be sent to the Russian front. I mean, they're apologizing. Joe's question is called running the clock. Yeah, it's like, it's just like send them the fullback and just give him the ball and have him fall down.
11: All right, we have the other cut.
8: Okay, here's the other cut where he talks about the women.
12: Okay, so then let me ask you this way. Can you just talk about the nature of the sexting in terms of, can you call for the release of the Epstein files? And can you call out those who have abused women and not be conflicted in any way?
10: Yes, of course. This is what everyone wants to make the campaign about, so we do not talk about the struggles of working manners. We do not talk about the fact that I know someone in my hometown here who works three jobs and pays over 60% of her monthly income in rent. I think that matters a lot more than the details of my relationship before I ran for United States Senate. That's just me.
8: We still don't have the sex thing. We still don't have it. We can't. I don't know. I thought we had it, but we don't. We'll get it at some point. 844-500-40. He doesn't call himself a working Mainer anymore. He knows about working Mainers, though. You see, at least he's pulled back. He's pulled back that. 844-500-4242. I'm Howie Carr.
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0: Howie Carr is back.
8: Okay, so we got it now. We got the thing now. Adult women. Adult women. That's the key.
12: Okay, so then let me ask you this way. Can you just talk about the nature of the sexting in terms of, can you call for the release of the Epstein files? And can you call out those who have abused women and not be conflicted in any way?
10: Yes, of course. I mean, I engaged in consensual romantic activities with adults at an earlier part in my life. That seems like a fairly normal thing most people do.
8: With adults. How do you know that they were adults? Did they show you their library cards? You know, the part of Maine I came from, there used to be a saying, 15 will get you 20. Did you ever hear that saying, a crotch kiss school? Probably not, because Mater and Pater could get you out of it. Washing dishes at the Colony Hotel, you had no such options. Rick, you're next with Howie Carr. Go ahead, Rick.
17: Yeah, Howie. So when Jane was on earlier, it made me think, you know, even if you were to allow that, that Graham Platner is a great person, and even if you were to allow that Donald Trump is a terrible person, you can't put a dollar amount on the value of having the chair of the Appropriations Committee as the senator of the state of Maine. So, you know, how anyone can justify putting that piece of crap up against Susan Collins, I don't get it. You know,
8: yeah, I mean, you know, she may be wishy-washy, and she stabbed Trump in the back on more than one occasion. But, I mean, she's Mother Teresa compared to this guy. You know? There's just no comparison. Thanks for the call, Rick. Ken, you're next with Howie Carr. Go ahead, Ken.
18: Okay. I just think the Democrats don't even care about this guy playing that. They're going to vote for him anyway. I checked out that guy in Telerico, another food loop. His real name is James Collins.
8: And what that's all about. Mm-hmm. By the way, you see the headline in the Babylon Bee? They're continuing to count votes in L.A. And Spencer Pratt has minus 1 billion votes. And the elections department and the city of L.A. and the whole state of California has issued a caution to voters that there's only 30 days left to vote in last week's election. I mean, how? And they go, we have the seventh largest economy in the whole world. Not for long if you keep running the state like this. I'm Howie Carr.

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0: anxiety on Wall Street. I'm Lisa Brady, Fox News. The Dow down 921 points at the bell, falling under 50K. The S&P and the NASDAQ also plunging more than 1% as tensions with Iran escalate again and as inflation hits a three-year high.
1: What this report does is it solidifies the fact that inflation is rising faster than wages, and the Federal Reserve could look at that and possibly start talking about a rate hike maybe if this continues. That CPI inflation number at 4.2%.
0: Fox Business's Edward Lawrence at the White House. The surge in gas prices, a big driver of that increase in May. President Trump says he expects prices to drop when the conflict with Iran ends, and that a secret mission has been underway, helping to hold down oil prices.
2: Which I'm just announcing today for the first time, but we've been taking out millions of barrels of oil. Millions of barrels. Every night.
0: He says he directed the U.S. military last month to support commercial ships, including oil tankers, through the Strait of Hormuz. He's also threatening more strikes on Iran after yesterday's hits over the downing of a U.S. helicopter. Iran responding to those strikes by attacking several Gulf neighbors. Months of fighting over funding for immigration enforcement ends with the president's signature on a $70 billion bill to fund ICE and CBP for the rest of his term.
2: We'll give the heroes of ICE and Border Patrol, and that's what they are, the heroes, what they have to go through to keep us safe, the support and resources they need to defend our borders, protect our homeland.
0: The funding was separated from the Homeland Security budget after a DHS shutdown driven by the Democrat push for reforms following deadly shootings by federal agents in Minnesota. Just getting word that 19-year-old Carmelo Anthony plans to appeal yesterday's murder conviction for the stabbing of Austin Metcalf during a high school track meet in Texas. Anthony was sentenced to 35 years in prison. 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
8: I'm Tori Gates with this WXTK News Update. Barnstable police are continuing the search for a man who allegedly attacked his girlfriend and threatened their child. Brian Berner has more.
9: Police officials say that the woman managed to escape a home on Monday evening and drove to police headquarters for help. They say officers then converged on the residence and found the toddler safe, but no signs of the suspect. Authorities say that the mother and child were then reunited at Cape Cod Hospital, where the woman was being treated for her injuries, but say despite the best efforts of several police officers, drones, and canine units, the suspect got away. I'm Brian Berner.
8: Cape Cod officials are urging World Cup visitors to be aware of sharks if they visit the beaches. Visitors are being warned to stay close to shore and avoid swimming near seals as sharks hunt for them in the shallows. Beachgoers are also urged to follow signs, flags, and lifeguard instructions. A new study suggests that Nauset Regional School District consolidate a pair of elementary schools. Two consulting firms chosen to explore the options on how to deal with declining enrollment and aging buildings say combining two pre-K through grade 5 schools could save the school system millions a year. I'm Tori Gates, News Radio 95, WXTK.
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15: There's a long stretch of traffic on Route 6 westbound between Route 137 and Route 124. Then things open up until you approach the Sagamore Bridge, where you're seeing a bit of a delay as you make your way west. The Bourne Rotary is congested, which means we're seeing delays on Route 28 northbound and Route 6A. With your Cape Cod traffic, I'm Lexi Mack, and I've got your back.
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13: 1 degree outside, meteorologist Danielle Noyes with your forecast. Passing showers this evening, temperatures falling through the 70s into the mid-60s overnight tonight with low clouds, patchy fog, and any showers coming to an end. Tomorrow, clouds give way to partly sunny skies, highs in the mid-70s, chance of a brief shower, breezy southwest wind 10 to 20 miles per hour. Friday, patches of blue sky in between clouds will be humid with highs in the mid to upper 70s. For the only forecast you need to know, download our free 1 degree outside weather app.

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7: Is everybody who works for the IRGC and Iran getting an early slide today? Being told to take your goat and get into a cave somewhere. Be a lot safer there. I don't know if I'd want to be doing the evening newscast tonight, because it just seems like only a matter of time till they take those stations off the air. I wouldn't want to be working in a power plant either, I don't think. And I tell you, that I definitely wouldn't want to be a toll taker on a bridge. I know it was a great hack job on the Massachusetts Turnpike back in the day, but right now in Iran, not so much. 844-500-4242. Welcome to the Howie Carr Show. We're here, and we got some VIPs here. We got Kowloon coming in. Give yourselves a round of applause, guys. 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But go to HowieCarrShow.com right now and click on store, and you can get that great Father's Day deal, or you can get anything else there. Anyway, 844-500-4242. 774 said he was listening to him talk about, you know, his Plattner's controversies, and he said perfectly normal for a married U.S. Senate candidate with a Nazi tattoo to be sending genitalia pics on a dating app. Doesn't every man, says another texter, send women nude photos? Another one says, don't make Herr Plattner angry and always watch your back. You never know when a drunk ginger commie will suddenly jump on you from behind. It's interesting you say that, because Scott Jennings was with some panelists last night on CNN who was talking about women behind Plattner. Cut 7.
8: That he had. I think it's why there were a lot of women behind him tonight. The problem was,
9: good thing they were behind him.
7: Good thing they were behind him, not in front of him. Trump had some things to say about him when he wasn't talking about bombing Iran tonight. Cut 12.
10: I think it's another one, if you look. I actually think the one in Maine is worse, because he's just an outright pig. He's like a pig. I watched him a couple of times. He's like a pig. That's what he reminds me of. You know, I come up with good names for people. I don't want to stick him with that one, although I think pigs would be very upset about it.
7: Especially Porky. So, that wasn't all he had to say. Cut 13.
10: Yeah, watch that thug. That's up in Maine. He's a thug. And they're trying to make excuses for him. I mean, he's worse than any human being that's ever run for office, probably. I don't know him. I don't want to say bad, but I just, look, I mean, nobody's ever had a record like that. And you'll have Schumer. He goes crazy over this or that, or Epstein. This guy. Why aren't they talking about him? He said, well, we don't know, but this guy's got a rap sheet. I've never seen anything like it. He's a thug. I know thugs. I had to deal with thugs. I built a lot of buildings. I dealt with the toughest people on earth. I dealt with worse than thugs. This guy's a thug. He's a low-level thug. To be a senator, to work with Eric Schmidt. Great, Eric will handle him, I think. To be with Barrasso, who the hell do we have to be with Rand? Now, Rand would be very interesting with him. Rand would figure it out. He'll put him away. But this is a thug. He's a cheap, no good person. And I watch these senators of the Democrats, and, well, we don't really know. You do know. He's as bad. I've never seen a person like that run for office.
7: Then he said he's a phony, and I know phonies. And that's a good, I think phony is an even better way to describe him than a thug. You know, he's one of these, he gets drunk and he thinks he's a tough guy. I mean, that's why it was good to see that female lawyer in Maine being quoted as saying he needs therapy and he needs AA. That is what he needs. And these people that are lining up, 844-500-4242. 617 H, I'm a 31-year-old Wells homeowner, and I'm so bummed that I can't attend your remote at Litchfield's, our favorite Wells restaurant, because we're going to be out of town. We're doing that on Friday, 2 days from now. And that's on Route 1 in Wells, and we'll be there from 2 to 5 broadcasting. Be sure to try the Hungarian mushroom soup and the oysters. The Chargit grilled oysters are amazing. I haven't had we had the Hungarian mushroom soup. It was fantastic.
3: God, it's so good.
7: To me, it doesn't sound like it's really good, but it is really good. And it's just top notch. I'm looking forward to it. 844-500-4242. Susan Collins versus Plattner is like the town librarian versus the town lout. The town lout, who's, you know, the richest kid in town, and is always lording it over all the other kids in town because he's got his parents' money behind him. Then he goes off to prep school and he gets thrown out, expelled under mysterious circumstances. That's a whole nother angle. Why does one of the richest kids in Maine get thrown out of one of the snootiest, la-di-da prep schools in America? He had to be doing something really bad. I'm hoping we're going to find out. You know, this is this. We've only seen one side of the Oppo research, the Democrat side. You think the Republicans are putting a little money into Oppo research too? I think they are. You know, one of the things. Barry Weiss started this a website called the Free Press, and she sold it to CBS for $100-150 million. She's loaded now, but the Free Press is still around, and they sent some people out to interview Lindsay Fifield, the woman that, you know, made the initial charges she became the face of, because she was a Republican, so they could just blow it all off. So she gave an interview to the Free Press that ran today, and she made a lot of good points, but one of them was that she thought the New York Times sort of singled her, sort of put her out there, and so that she could take all this crap and get doxxed and have her life threatened, and, you know, everybody just treating her like crap, just so that it would make it less likely that all the other victims would step forward, because they didn't want what happened to Lindsay Fifield last weekend to happen to them. And I thought that was a good point that she made. 844-500-4242. She seems like a nice person. She's got two little young daughters, and she lives she's a housewife, a stay-at-home mom right now while the kids are really young. And she seemed like she was trying to do the right thing, and you know, she just got savaged for it. 844-500-4242. Electric rates are skyrocketing, and many homeowners are bracing for some of the highest cooling bills they've ever seen this summer. And of course, today it's hot. Pay no attention to this long sleeve T-shirt I'm wearing. That's exactly why so many people are turning to the Eden Pure Turbo Air Fan. It helps you stay cool while using less air conditioning, which means substantial savings on your monthly bills. 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It moves over 18,000 cubic feet of air per hour, and you can feel the airflow from up to 65 feet away. The secret is Eden Pure's 360-degree circulation technology, which circulates air throughout the entire room, not just where the fan is pointed. 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

0: 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Jared, what's the poll question? What are the results thus far?
1: Today's poll question, which you can vote in at HowieCarShow.com, is, do you agree with Carmelo Anthony's 35-year sentence for the knife murder of teenager Austin Metcalf? Yes, no, it was too harsh. No, he should have gotten life. Or no, he should have gotten the death penalty.
0: No, he should have gotten the death penalty.
1: 28% of the audience says no, he should have gotten the death penalty. 41% say no, he should have gotten life. 29% say yes, 35-year sentence. And 2% say no, it was too harsh.
0: All right. 844-500-4242. Wendy, you're next with Howie Carr. Go ahead, Wendy.
2: Hi.
0: Hi.
2: Hi there. First time caller.
0: Thank you.
2: You're welcome. I just wanted to comment on the whole Graham Plotner thing, and I can't imagine that any woman who has been in a narcissistic, abusive relationship would even think of voting for him. And I feel very bad for his wife because I don't think she realizes what she's got there and how bad it's going to get.
0: Yeah, you know, I was just about to say something. Jared said it in my ear, but you know, the women that are voting for him, Wendy, don't you think they feel like they've been in an abusive relationship with Trump for the last 10 years and they can't do anything about it other than turning off the TV set or turning off their phones? I mean, isn't that what it's all about? That they think Trump is worse than Graham Plotner?
2: Yeah, I do think that some are now justifying his behaviors and just turning it around on comparing it to Trump. And it is just so different.
0: Yeah, so, I know. Yeah. It's really, and I was thinking about Morning Joe there, Scarborough, saying your so-called scandals. And I guess it's all in perspective. You know, like if you were a congressman and in your district office one day, one of the interns, a female, was found dead in your congressional office under mysterious circumstances, I guess sexting a 15-year-old girl doesn't seem like such a big deal, does it? You know?
2: No. And this is the other thing that I hear a lot is, or I see, is people commenting on, you know, saying that these things are just speculation. And I don't know why you're not hearing that these are facts.
0: Right. They confirmed everything. But, you know, the thing is, he's trying to sell it. I mean, he knows how stupid his voters are, I think, you know, even though this is his first campaign. They confirm everything to the New York Times, which was told to Genevieve.

0: now I've been, I live in Monroe, but I travel to Greenbush a lot, so I'm down to Greenbush and that area and back to Bangor and back to Hamden, and I think I'm down to seeing, or today, the Grand Platner signs. I've only seen three recently. Just on my road alone, I think two of them have removed their signs, and there's only one person now.
1: Like I said, like I've been saying, Wendy, I mean, if I think if you have a Grand Platner sign, you know, the vice squad has probable cause to come in and look at your social media, you know. And not to mention maybe the national security has a reason to come in and look at what kind of signs you're making and Nazi iron crosses and swastikas in the basement. That guy is a sick bastard. Dennis, you're next with Howie Carr. Go ahead, Dennis.
2: Howie, so there are so many creepy stories about Graham Platner. When does efficiency demand that we just start reporting his non-creepy behaviors?
1: I don't know. I think there would be a lot of dead airtime if we had to do that. A lot of silence. A lot of blank pages in newspapers and magazines. I don't know what is normal about the guy. Is there anything normal about him?
2: Maybe his minions are going to, like, leak the most outrageous allegations to try to overwhelm all the true ones.
1: I don't know. They keep saying, what more can they put out? Oh, I think we all know. You know, all of us who aren't, drinking the Kool-Aid, we all know what the next round of allegations are. And it is going to be worse. Thanks for the call, Dennis. 844-500-4242. So recently they had the Southern Poverty Law Center. You know, which is now, you know, one of these left-wing groups that's now, they're now under indictment. So that was their day to come into Congress and get whacked around. So today it's Act Blue. That's this phony fundraising group. It's a laundering operation for dark money, and they've got all kinds of problems. And so they bring in this woman. And she's a black woman, Regina Wallace hyphen Jones. And all she does...
3: And I get compliments on the hyphen.
1: And all she does is take the Fifth Amendment. It's like we're back in the mafia hearings with, you know, Esther Skifava or Joe Valachi. They're just... on advice of counsel, I take the Fifth Amendment. I mean, that's what she does. We'll play somebody's cuts when we come back. I'm Howie Carr.
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6: I'm Tori Gates with this WXTK News Update. Three people were injured following a head-on collision in Yarmouth. Police say the accident took place at the intersection of Buck Island Road and Janner Way at around 1:30 p.m. Tuesday. Several people were evaluated for injuries at the scene. Three were taken to Cape Cod Hospital. Police are investigating the cause of the accident. Hurricane season is underway, and Orleans is reminding residents to sign up for Civic Ready to receive emergency alerts and severe weather warnings. These alerts are used for situations that may require immediate action, like evacuation, shelter-in-place orders,

0: Live from the Byrna Less Lethal Pistol Studio, it's Howie Carr.
1: 844-500-4242. So, again, Act Blue is this group. That's how all these Democrats raise money. You know, even down to, like, the state rep, state senate level, legislators. And, you know, all the money comes in, and you know, best they'll put, you know, you have to put, theoretically, you know, what your occupation is. But there, you know, all these Porky Pig, you know, occupation, best efforts, meaning we tried. We tried. Poor Daffy Duck, best efforts. Bugs Bunny, best efforts. And so finally they checked up, and it's all this, it's just dirty dark money coming in from Red China, and I'm sure elsewhere, many other places. So they bring in the Act Blue CEO. They've got all kinds of investigations going. And Barry Loudermilk, a Republican from Georgia. This this is a pretty funny one. Cut 22.
2: I do have a series of questions for you. But I want to make sure I'm respectful. Is it Ms. Jones or Ms. Wallace Jones?
3: On the advice of counsel, I respectfully decline to answer the question pursuant to my Fifth Amendment rights under the Constitution.
2: Okay, wow. Okay, didn't expect expect that one. But I think I see where this is going.
1: God. So, here it is. Okay. Now, see, you know, we used to do the Wizard of Oz. How many times did he say, how many times did she take the Fifth Amendment in this one? Cut 20.
4: Ms. Wallace Jones, in 2023, I sent you this letter with five straightforward questions with a goal of confirming that foreign funds are not in our elections and that Act Blue had adequate fraud prevention measures in place. You replied a month later with a four-page letter describing your fraud prevention policies and procedures that you had in place at Act Blue. But according to the New York Times, your response to this committee may have been false and misleading. Ms. Wallace Jones, when you signed this letter to me, did you believe that this letter was false and misleading?
3: On the advice of my counsel, I respectfully decline to answer this question pursuant to my Fifth Amendment rights under the Constitution.
4: Ms. Wallace Jones, before you sent this letter, did you believe, was it brought to your attention that this letter that you sent me was false and misleading?
3: On the advice of counsel, I respectfully decline to answer the question pursuant to my Fifth Amendment rights under the Constitution.
4: Well, I think it's important for everybody here to know that according to the New York Times, you've been aware for quite a while that the response you made was likely false or misleading. Did you ever consider correcting the record for this committee when it was brought to your attention that your letter to me was false and misleading?
3: On the advice of counsel, I respectfully decline to answer the question pursuant to the attorney-client privilege and my Fifth Amendment rights under the Constitution.
4: It's pretty interesting. So now you're following the advice of your legal counsel, but you didn't when they warned you that your letter to me was false and misleading.
1: On the advice of counsel. Cut 21.
5: Your company's memo states, and I quote, "If an otherwise legitimate donor uses a fake name, we would want to accept their donation," end quote. Can you confirm whether this is the advice that you give to your employees?
3: On the advice of counsel,
1: she's got the letter in front of her.
3: I decline to answer the question pursuant to my Fifth Amendment rights under the Constitution.
1: I'm surprised they, you know, I think it was Frank Costello in the 50s with the Kefauver thing. They negotiated a deal. They could only show his hands. So he's just like tapping his hands. I'm surprised she didn't get that kind of deal. So he's just tapping her hands. Her fingers, I should say. 844-500-4242. Diane, you're next with Howie Carr. Go ahead, Diane.
6: Hey, I just want to say, is there actually a better poster boy for toxic masculinity than Plattner? I mean, come on. What is it with the dumb women? You know what I think? I think they hear him all grumbly and angry, and he's and they're getting kind of titillated and thrilled by his shabby, creepy, overt sexuality.
1: Well, didn't Bernie Sanders used to say that women fantasized about getting knocked around, right? So, and Bernie Sanders is his biggest supporter, except for the fake Indian, maybe.
6: I had no idea, but I just can't believe this guy. And I'm in Maine, Maine. I'm Hancock County. Anyway.
1: Well, that's his home. That's his home, right?
6: I know. And I would just like to say, I could stand out by my driveway with a little duffel bag. Could someone please come get me? Because I really need to get out of here.
1: I'm sorry, Diane. Thanks for the call. 844-500-4242. I think all the people who raised me up there, my relatives, my aunts and my uncles, I don't think this is what they thought it was going to be like for little Howard and everybody else on the street, all the rest of us playing and enjoying ourselves and chasing the dogs on Kenwood Street, running down to Brighton Avenue and... Oh, this is, it's a different place now. It's a different place. So I don't play all the cuts of all these people saying, well, I can't speak to Plattner because, I've got my own campaign to run, or it's up to the people of Maine. Here's another one. This is from Adam Gray from California. I never heard of him, but this is his excuse on CNN. Cut 26.
7: Do you support Graham Plattner? Do you think he's a good representation of the Democratic Party?
8: Well, of course they're trying to make that part of the race, right? I mean, they don't want to talk about inflation. They don't want to talk about what this
1: answer the question.
8: War in Iran has done to fuel prices. They want to stick, well, what about this candidate? What about that? Every day when we tune into your network or any other network, we see panels of folks doing the what about is, what about that, what about that, your party do this, your party do that. What I'm saying is let's actually get focused on making people's lives better, right? That's what's been successful.
1: Did anyone ask you about one of the closest focusing on making people's lives better?
8: Place where Democrats and Republicans are fairly evenly divided is I speak to the whole community and work on those issues.
7: I'll give you one more opportunity, though, to answer my question if you do support Graham Plattner.
8: The voters in Maine picked Graham
1: Plattner. Yeah, there it is.
8: I don't have a relationship with them. Don't know much about them. Otherwise,
1: I'm not on Kick. I'm not a 14-year-old girl. How would I know him?
8: Again, what's wrong with Washington is we're busy telling other states and other communities what they should or shouldn't be doing. Let them make that decision, right? They've just finished a primary election. He's the winner of that primary election, and they're going to have a general, and they're going to decide who's right to represent them. I'm going to focus on people in my district and not get involved in his race. I'm going to get involved in my race and my community.
1: That guy's, even by California standards, that guy's kind of a foul ball. They got a lot of low IQ types on the Democrat side. Have you noticed that? He looks up at Hakeem Jeffries and says, man, that guy, he's sharp as a tack. I'm going to start calling him the professor. Ken, you're next with Howie Carr. Go ahead, Ken.
9: Yeah, hi, Howie. Just an observation. Today I was driving around Mid-Coast Maine, and there's probably about 40% less Graham Plattner signs, but the ones that are still up are kind of opposing. One is a house that hasn't mowed their lawn in forever. The other has manicured lawns.
1: Those are the COVID blow-ins, obviously.
9: And guess what? none of them have a work truck parked out front. Have a good day.
1: It's always nice to have one's worst suspicions and biases confirmed, isn't it? 844-500-4242. Charlie, you're next with Howie Carr. Go ahead, Charlie.
10: Thanks for taking my call. I just wanted to commiserate with your earlier caller. I'm also in Hancock County on the Blue Hill Peninsula, and I drove by that I Stand With Iran sign just the other day. It was, nearly drove off the road.
1: Any idea who that might be? Don't give me a name or anything, but what kind of person would have a sign like that?
10: It's your typical coastal down east Maine numbskull. I don't know.
1: I mean, do they know anything about Iran? What that group of savages has done? Do they know how much the Iranian people hate them?
10: I think this is the same set of people. In fact, I recall that that same house had a Ukrainian flag up for as long as that was the thing to do. Mm-hmm. And they, at that point in time, also did not know anything about what was happening over there.
1: The Ukraine giveaway was when they put the sign up, when they put the flag up upside down, you know, because it's supposed to be gold for the wheat and then blue for the sky. And then sometimes around, right. Sometimes you see it upside down because they had no idea. You know what? I'll bet they also have a sign, Charlie, you want to stand with Iran now, but they have probably also in the garage have no kings and his life. That's my favorite. Water is life. No, I never thought of that. Whoever thought that water is life? You know, next thing you'd be telling me is that if you were in the desert and you couldn't get any water, you'd die. Are you kidding? Who knew? Thanks for the call, Charlie. Paul, you're next with Howie Carr. Go ahead, Paul.
11: Yeah, hi, Howie. I think that the CIA and the Mossad promised a regime change after Epic Glory, and they just keep saying we need more time and we need more money.
1: Yeah, no, I think that there's actually a story in the Jerusalem Post of all places today, an op-ed column saying that Netanyahu really oversold Trump, and that Trump is PO'd about it, and that, you know, he's also PO'd that his two guys, his two negotiators, Witkoff and his son-in-law, Jared Kushner, also told him that, you know, Netanyahu was trying to roll him, and he didn't want to listen. And, you may be onto something there, Paul. Thanks for the call. 844-500-4242. I'm Howie Carr.
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0: Howie Carr is back.
1: Here's another Trump revelation, if indeed it is a revelation, about what's going on in the Strait of Hormuz. He was asked about inflation, and he said, I'm not that worried about inflation because once we get this thing done, it's going to come way back down. And what the Iranians don't, well, he can explain what's been going on. Cut 15.
26: This war is over. You know, I can say it now. Something you didn't know. Do you know we've been taking out millions of barrels of oil? Nobody knows it. You know who doesn't know about it? Iran, until right now. We took out the other night 22 ships, late at night with no lights, because they don't have any radar, because we blasted the crap out of it. We took out, that's why oil's $85 a barrel.
1: I guess a little more than 85, but it's, I get the impression. I know what he meant. So, you want another lie that Plattner said? After the Times article came out, this is from the Free Press, Barry Weiss's website. Plattner tried to downplay the nature of his relationship with Lindsay Fifield. We never dated. This is someone I had a casual relationship with. This is what he told National Panhandler Radio in Maine the next day. Fifield showed the Free Press an old text conversation in which Plattner maintained he loved her, quote, in a way I can't even describe. I've been falling over myself for you as long as you'd have me, he wrote. I mean, in the galaxy the pantheon of Plattner lies. That's kind of a small one, but it'll do till the next one comes along in the next segment. Joe, you're next with Howie Carr. Go ahead, Joe.
2: Howie, I heard the lady that was pleading the fifth forever.
1: Yeah, Regina Wallace Jones.
2: Yeah, and you mentioned the Frank Costello hearings.
1: Yeah, exactly, yes.
2: Yeah, the thing I loved the most about the Frank Costello hearings was when the counsel asked him, well, what do you do for this country? And he goes, I pay my taxes.
1: That's more than any Democrats can say now. Certainly, it's more than 99% of illegal aliens can say. Those hearings were really something. I was too young I was a baby when they were going on, but there's some great books have been written about that. Joe Kennedy's name was mentioned 3-4 times, although you don't read that in too many books. I think it's mentioned in Kennedy Babylon, however. John, you're next with Howie Carr. Go ahead, John.
3: Howie, the reason why the imams are holding out so hard is because the Democrat Party is supporting them.
1: Right.
3: The imams watch the news. They read the newspapers. It happened in Vietnam, and all they know is all we got to do is hold out long enough.
1: Right. It happened more recently than that, John. It happened in the first Trump administration. Remember, it came out. It's been, confirmed. Kerry went over there and told him, just hang on. I know Trump's trying to get you guys to behave like civilized human beings, but just hold on. We're going to get back into power. We've got Red China working on this virus. I don't know if he said that, but that's my speculation. And we're going to gin up some more fake charges with the Russian collusion. We're going to make it up, and all the mainstream media will run with these fake stories. And we'll get back in, and then we'll give you billions of dollars more. Grab some Iranians that are over visiting their relatives, and the new president, whoever he is, will give you $1 billion per quote unquote American citizen. And that's what, and remember that was one of the first things Biden did. Oh, we're going to pay $1 billion per Iranian American. Back at when the Republic was being founded, there used to be a saying, millions for defense, not one red cent for tribute. The Dems turned that one around. I'm Howie Carr.
4: Absolutely, profoundly, absolutely.
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29: Strikes are coming. I'm Lisa Brady, Fox News. That's part of the president's latest message on Iran, while also reassuring Americans about inflation, which just hit a three-year high.
30: The consumer price index jumped to more than 4% year over year in May, but President Trump says he's not concerned.
31: You know what I really love? I love the inflation. You know why?
30: The president says that's because he predicts prices will plummet once military action is over in Iran.
31: When the war is over?
32: Yes.
31: It's coming down.
32: I know you can't.
31: It's going to come down like a rock.
30: Energy prices are largely fueling the rising inflation. President Trump says the U.S. since last month has secretly been escorting oil tankers and other ships through the Strait of Hormuz to help stabilize the oil market.
29: Fox's Jared Halpern at the White House. Secretary Pete Hegseth just reaffirming the president's statement that Iran will be hit hard again tonight after strikes yesterday over the downing of a U.S. helicopter.
33: And that's not because we want to restart anything we don't have to restart. It's because the War Department is prepared to set the terms to ensure that we get the kind of deal President Trump expects.
29: He's at Central Command in Florida, the U.S. accusing Iran of delaying a peace deal. Anxiety over Iran and inflation getting much of the blame for a sell-off on Wall Street, the Dow dropping 953 points. Congress getting complaints about the cost of being an NFL fan in the age of streaming.
34: The goal of this whole hearing is to investigate whether major sports leagues are price gouging the American consumer and taking away money from TV stations, bars, and restaurants paying for all these subscription services and keeping fans at home paying more. The hearing comes after a scathing new congressional report from last week accusing the league of abusing its antitrust exemption, locking games behind a wall of expensive streaming apps.
29: Darren Botello with Fox Business. Members of Congress say the average NFL fan now to spend more than $600 a season to follow their favorite team. 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
35: 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Heroes like NYPD Detective Victor Vargas, a U.S. Air Force veteran who died from pancreatic cancer after serving in the World Trade Center recovery efforts. Tunnel to Towers honored Detective Vargas by paying off the family's mortgage. 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
39: I'm Tori Gates with this WXTK News Update. Barnstable police are continuing the search for a man who allegedly attacked his girlfriend and threatened their child. Brian Berner has more.
40: Police officials say that the woman managed to escape a home on Monday evening and drove to police headquarters for help. They say officers then converged on the residence and found the toddler safe, but no signs of the suspect. Authorities say that the mother and child were then reunited at Cape Cod Hospital, where the woman was being treated for her injuries, but say despite the best efforts, efforts of several police officers, drones, and canine units, the suspect got away. I'm Brian Berner.
39: Cape Cod officials are urging World Cup visitors to be aware of sharks if they visit the beaches. Visitors are being warned to stay close to shore and avoid swimming near seals as sharks hunt for them in the shallows. Beachgoers are also urged to follow signs, flags, and lifeguard instructions. A new study suggests that Nauset Regional School District consolidate a pair of elementary schools. Two consulting firms chosen to explore the options on how to deal with declining enrollment and aging buildings say combining two pre-K through grade 5 schools could save the school system millions a year. I'm Tory Gates, News Radio 95, WXTK.
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6: It's crowded on Route 6 westbound between the Sagamore Bridge and Route 130. Then you've got a little bit of running room until Route 124, where it's stop and go all the way until Route 137. The Bourne Rotary is also looking a little crowded with big delays on Route 28 northbound starting at Clay Pond Road. With your Cape Cod traffic, I'm Lexi Mack, and I've got your back.
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14: 1 degree outside, meteorologist Danielle Noyce with your forecast. Passing showers this evening, temperatures falling through the 70s into the mid-60s overnight tonight with low clouds, patchy fog, and any showers coming to an end. Tomorrow, clouds give way to partly sunny skies, highs in the mid-70s, chance of a brief shower, breezy southwest wind 10 to 20 miles per hour. Friday, patches of blue sky in between clouds will be humid with highs in the mid to upper 70s. For the only forecast you need to know, download our free 1 degree outside weather app.

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0: 844-500-4242. 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
7: And I like your hat.
0: 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And as I always say when I wear the laser cap, you know, I have a special customized model. That's why I get the sound to show. You're just going to get the lights. You're going to get the flashing lights. Everybody gets the flashing lights. I have the customized model with the sound, the ET sound. But now the food has just arrived for the VIPs from the Kowloon. So I'm now wearing the Kowloon shirt. The Wongs know how to do it right. They put it on the front. Not on the back. So I'm worried. Check me out on with the Kowloon shirt. 844-500. They just opened their Revere Beach place too. The Kowloon. 844-500-4242. 207 says, I heard Platner celebrated his primary victory by hiring a few guys to break into his house. Party time. Party time at the Platner household. You may recall one of the stranger parts of the New York Times story. And I'm surprised they even put it into the New York Times story. He used to tell Leslie Fifield that rape was a means of control, and that if any burglar, meaning a male burglar, ever broke into his place, he would prove his dominance by raping them, but not in a gay way. Don't ask me to explain this. 844-500-4242. 508 says Graham Platner was separated at birth from Biff Tannen in Back to the Future. Biff though shaved every morning. He didn't have that stubby growth of beard and he wasn't a ginger either, I don't believe, was he? I don't think so. He just had kind of brown hair. 844-500-4242. Now I want to keep going with Platner for a little bit. We've got other stuff to get to here. And we're expecting that if Trump is going to follow through on what he said this morning, the attack should probably happen like within the next hour, if it's like last night.
8: Yeah, Tusi is reporting besieged checkpoints have been blown up. So that's probably not the U.S. It's probably within the country. But
0: yeah,
8: and there are explosions in Tehran.
0: And also besieged, the Israeli drones really like blowing up besieged checkpoints. Those are like the Graham Platner brown shirts of the IRGCG and GC. And so they were blowing them up right and left. I think it really increases the favorability numbers for the Israelis when they blow up a besieged checkpoint. It got so bad there for a while that they started putting women out there. And then the women said they weren't going out there. And so then the IRGC started to try to recruit young girls on the Iranian Kick app to go out there and handle the checkpoints. 844.
8: Platner's reenlisting.
0: I really do. I really do hope that that we go through and do and really do a number on them. And I hope we cut the Israelis in on it too, because I think they were disappointed the other day that they didn't get a chance. Those planes were on the tarmac. They were ready to go. And they were looking forward to taking some of these people out. And they still, and apparently the head of the IRGC hasn't been seen since the since that short blast that the Israelis did the other day. I don't know. They don't know if he's gone into hiding or he's dead. The rumor is that he's not coming down for breakfast like the gay Atola. 844-500-42. But this is what Trump said that he's going to be doing when he was asked this at the Oval Office press availability this morning. This was like, I don't know, 5-6 hours ago now. Cut 14.
3: I posted this morning about Iran, and you said that they've taken too long to get to a deal. I want to make sure I quote you correctly. You said that now they will have to pay the price. Yeah. What did you mean by that specifically?
7: Well, we're going to be attacking them. Attacking them very hard.
3: Resuming bombing?
7: We are. Based on the helicopter, I guess we have the right to do that. You know, they shot down a very, very incredible, actually an incredible machine. And at first they said they didn't do it, then they admitted they did. It was sort of easy because we had the bomb. We actually have the bomb. We got very lucky that bomb didn't explode. That bomb was lodged in the helicopter, it didn't explode. It was on fire, but it didn't explode.
0: He told this story to Trey Yanks, the Mideast real war correspondent, not Scott Pelley, a real war correspondent. He told it to him in a phone call this morning, and he said that the drone, the Iranian drone, actually hit the helicopter, but instead of exploding, it just was there. You know, and it was embedded, and they were trying to take the helicopter down, I guess, into the water. But you know, you worry it's the thing could go off at any moment. It had to be pretty frightening. It's like a movie. It's like the end of a movie, and maybe it'll be a movie someday. 844-500-4242 844-500-4242 I want to play a couple more cuts from the congressional hearings, and I know I get these messages on the text line. People say, you know, this is just like theater. You know, it's nothing ever happens with Jim Jordan and those guys and Comer. But you know, but it's still good to see them take these fools through their paces, isn't it? And you know, they do make criminal referrals, and these jerks have to hire lawyers, et cetera, et cetera. So this is Jerry Nadler with this was yesterday or the day before, the Southern Poverty Law Center. And you know, they're used to the Republicans are used to being slammed and stonewalled and given the Fifth Amendment excuse by these corrupt comrades that they subpoena into the hearings. But Nadler seems shocked because he's trying to get the head of the Southern Poverty Law Center to answer his questions. And the guy's dummying up on him. Doesn't he understand? They're fellow travelers. Cut 16.
9: Can you explain what actions the SPLC took before the Unite the Right rally in Charlottesville in an attempt to help law enforcement?
0: Kind of a layup type Congressman question.
10: Nadler, again, I must say that counsel will respond to all allegations in the indictment in the Middle District of Alabama.
9: That's not an allegation.
10: It's part of the allegation.
9: Okay.
0: I'm giving you a chance to lie. Come on. Why aren't you lying like you should be? Don't you know that? 844-500-4242. I want to play one other. This was a group I'd never heard of before, the National Day Laborer Organizing Network. Day Laborer. You know what that's a synonym for. That's a synonym for illegal alien. So they got this guy Chris Newman, who looks like you know, he could be a friend of Graham Plattner, could be one of Graham Plattner's burglars. He's there, and so Brandon Gill is asking him why they why the National Day Laborer Organizing Network Manhattan Bridge. And they, when they were trying to get $500 million for illegal alien unemployment benefits. In other words, more welfare for illegal aliens. Listen to this. Cut 18. Brandon Gill.
11: Your organization shut down the Manhattan Bridge during rush hour a couple years ago to demand that New York State set up a $500 million fund to give unemployment benefits to illegal aliens. Do you think that was a good thing to do?
12: I don't know that my organization shut down anything, Congressman. I know that there was...
11: Marching NYC shuts down Manhattan Bridge to call for $500 million unemployment fund. The march was led by members of the Few Coalition, including the National Day Laborers Organizing Network. That is your organization.
12: You're holding up a sheet of paper. I don't know where that's from.
11: This is from your website. This is from the National Day Laborers Organizing Network website.
12: Peaceful protesters do things when there's large crowds of people.
11: Does that include shutting down one of the busiest bridges in the nation in order to push for a $500 million fund to give taxpayer-funded unemployment benefits to illegal aliens?
12: I think we should give...
11: You think that's a good thing for the country?
12: I think we should allocate resources accordingly to people who are going to become citizens of this country eventually.
11: What if there were emergency vehicles?
12: As Mark Corcoran acknowledges,
11: there were people commuting to work, and the people commuting to work were the ones who were paying the taxes to fund these benefits that you want to give to illegal aliens.
0: It's part of the fundamental transformation of America, Congressman Gill. You have to understand that. It's the important thing. We must destroy America. 844-500-4242. Watching you on Rumble. What's up with the shirt and hat changes? New additions to the program. We're just going to have... It's product placement. Someone says product placement is supposed to be unobtrusive. But this is a change in policy, so we have to explain it. From now on, you'll just be seeing the product placement. And, you know, you don't have to... I won't have to mention it. 844-500-4242. I'm Howie Carr.
5: Howie Carr will return.
0: This hour of the Howie Carr Show is brought to you in part by Moby Dick's in Wellfleet. 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
0: 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Jared, what's the poll question? What are the results thus far?
8: Today's poll question, which you can vote in at HowieCarshow.com, is do you agree with Carmelo Anthony's 35-year sentence for the knife murder of teenager Austin Metcalf? Yes. No, it was too harsh. No, he should have gotten life. No, he should have gotten the death penalty.
0: No, he should have gotten the death penalty.
8: 27% of the audience say he should have gotten the death penalty. 43% say he should have gotten life. 28% say yes, 35-year sentence. 2% say no, it was too harsh.
0: Jasmine Crockett, you know, she's kind of out of sight, out

0: And apparently it was like a heavy duty, a double blade knife. I mean, it just a real, the kind of knife that you would expect Carmelo Anthony to be carrying. But she doesn't see it that way. Jasmine Crockett, she's got some guests on the podcast here. Cut 25.
1: Was it a switch? I don't know what he had.
2: It was like it seemed like it was a multi-tool, almost like a Swiss Army.
1: Like with like with the little scissors and everything, mm-hmm. and whatever. Mm-hmm. So it was small. Mm-hmm. Well, I would argue the size of it alone, you wouldn't even think it's a deadly weapon.
3: And that's why he had the bag.
1: If it was one of the little, like, I don't know. Like, I do think.
2: Well, that's why he went to his coach and was like, but I don't think I hurt him that bad.
4: There's a dead person. It's a deadly weapon.
0: Exactly. Exactly. I would argue a knife that small is not a deadly weapon. Well, what did they kill him with? He's dead. Okay, so it obviously produced death. Ergo, it's a deadly weapon. What a buffoon. You know, I was thinking, could she be any worse than James Tallarico? But, you know, when you hear a cut like that, you say, yeah, she is worse. 844-500-4242. 508 says, you're eating chicken fingers while Roscoe is hiding from Mandami. Barbaric.
3: Barbaric.
0: He's coming back. He'll be back in about 10 days. Wow, Roscoe, what's Roscoe do? How's Roscoe doing? We don't hear you speak of him anymore. Is it out of sight, out of mind? You forgot all about. I did not. I was trying to talk to him last night, but he was eating dinner on the. He wouldn't look up from the bowl when we were trying to FaceTime with him. Is he ever coming back, or is his new home in New York City? He's coming back, okay? Don't worry. I'll when he comes back a week, I think he'll be back a week from Friday or Saturday, and then I'll have some nice pictures cuddling with him, and I'll tweet him out. 844-500-4242. I'm Howie Carr.

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3: I'm Tori Gates for this WXTK News Update. Three people were injured following a head-on collision in Yarmouth. Police say the accident took place at the intersection of Buck Island Road and Janner Way at around 1:30 p.m. Tuesday. Several people were evaluated for injuries at the scene. Three were taken to Cape Cod Hospital. Police are investigating the cause of the accident. Hurricane season is underway, and Orleans is reminding residents to sign up for Civic Ready to receive emergency alerts and severe weather warnings. These alerts are used for situations that may require immediate action, like evacuation, shelter-in-place orders, boil water advisories, and more. The alerts can be sent to a cell phone, voicemail, or email, and residents can sign up online or by texting their zip code to 38276. And Bourne has announced the opening date for the community splash pad at Buzzards Bay Park. The splash pad will open for the 2026 season on Friday, June 19th, and will be open every day through the summer, except for Tuesdays when crews are to carry out maintenance and cleanup operations. Splash pad rules and safety information can be found on the Buzzards Bay Park PlaySpace page. There's a look at news. I'm Tori Gates, News Radio 95 WXTK.
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7: Calls are coming in for the second shift at the Tehran Turnpike Authority. Mohammed, I have a fever. I will not be in tonight. Can you please see if you can get Abdul to come in? Abdul is already called in sick. What about that intern, Abdullah? Maybe he can come in and work on the bridge. I think traffic is going to be very light tonight on the bridge. My goat is running a fever.
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7: Dan, you're next with Howie Carr. Go ahead, Dan.
9: Hey, Howie, it's Dan Mucci from Newport, Rhode Island. All I can say is if it was the other way around and it was a white stabber instead of a black stabber, this guy would have gotten the death penalty or maybe even got lynched.
7: Yeah, well, I mean, who's the guy in Minnesota? Chauvin. Chauvin, the cop.
9: Yeah, right.
7: I mean, you know, again, right. The coroner said he was not murdered. He died of a heart failure brought on by a massive drug overdoses, and Chauvin is in prison.
9: Remember the first autopsy said that he died from heart failure. And then they brought in that Dr. Lee, and All of a sudden he changed everything. and Chavanaugh was screwed.
7: Right. Well, all he said was it was exacerbated or something. I mean, he couldn't even make up the lie that that the cop killed him, but they just had to say he was exacerbated. The condition was worsened by having the guy on his neck. I mean, and again, though, if he hadn't tried to pass the counterfeit bill, he'd still be alive today, committing more domestic abuses, threatening pregnant women with knives or firearms. It's just, it's ridiculous. All the signs, Black Lives Matter. What about white? Do white lives matter? This is terrible. What about the kid in Pennsylvania, in Philadelphia? He was a Penn State student. He just got gunned down for his cell phone. What about Lake and Riley? What about the guy in Belfast? Some African, some Sudanese who's in the country illegally tried to chop off his head. And you know how they saved his life? They saved his life. Somebody was walking by with a hurling stick, a field hockey stick. That's how you have to defend yourself in Western civilization against these savages now that are coming in. I mean, what are they supposed to do? 844-500-4242-978. Doesn't that fool remember a simple box cutter was behind 3,000 innocent dead Americans on 9/11? You mean when some people did something? 844-500-4242. Now that they restored internet in Iran, the most popular streamer is dialing for drones, where you call in a besieged checkpoint to get to see the drone take them out. Yeah, I mean, isn't that, wasn't the Mossad or the IDF, soliciting people, saying if you've got a tip for us, it's like Mara Healy says, if someone's violating the COVID ban on playing basketball at the public courts, give us a call. The Israelis had a better idea.
2: There's a lot at stake
7: here. If you want some of these savages who've been oppressing you and your family for 47 years, call us and call Dial a Drone. We'll take them right out. How about the little Ukrainian girl on the train in Charlotte? Yeah, there was another one. Yeah, did her life matter? Did her life matter? That guy's not going to be tried. They let him out over and over again. He had like 50. They actually got his mugshots from the Charlotte Mecklenburg police, and they've been posted like 50 mugshots over the years. He never went to prison. Never went to jail. Oh, ew, they'd say we're racist if we put him in jail. And then there's these nitwit reporters from regime controlled media in Boston. They go to Mara Healy after the illegal alien was driving the wrong way on Route 1. Remember that? ICE grabbed this nice young man. Are you angry, Governor Healy, because he's going back to his third world homeland, and he's not going to face justice in Massachusetts? Like they were actually going to lock up an illegal alien on welfare for hitting a state cop while driving drunk after midnight on a major highway. I mean, who's kidding who? Is the reporter that dumb, or does he think his viewers are that dumb? 844-500-4242. John from Kansas says, when you show us a picture of you and Roscoe together again, be sure to have a copy of that day's newspaper in the picture. You guys don't think I want Roscoe back?
8: How dare you?
7: I can't wait to have Roscoe back with me. Every night I go for a walk on the brook path. Everybody else is walking their little dogs. And, I see some of them in various colors. Today I saw a husky, and he's got the little curly tail like a pug. I'm thinking, it makes me think of Roscoe.
10: A beautiful dog. A talented dog.
7: 844-500-4242. Gary, you're next with Howie Carr. Go ahead, Gary.
11: Hey, I just had a question because you know more about the legal aspect of this, but
2: I'm hearing about the racism charge on the finding of guilty, and they're saying that the jury was all white. Well, don't the defense attorneys get to determine who is part of the jury and who isn't?
7: Well, you know, that it's interesting. I'm glad you bring this up, Gary, because you know we laugh sometimes if a Hispanic guy is conservative or committed a crime. They call him a white Hispanic. Like Aaron Hernandez was always a Hispanic tight end for the Patriots. Then he became a white Hispanic. George Zimmerman down in Florida. Remember? His name was Zimmerman because his father was Anglo-German, whatever you want to call it. But his mother was from Peru. But he became a white Hispanic when he killed Trayvon Martin. So, Gary, I think there were two or three Asians and two or three Hispanics on the jury, but they deliberated themselves white. You know, that's what it comes down to. They came they you know, if there'd been a black guy on the jury, and he probably would have voted guilty because he heard all the evidence, and they probably would have said, well, he wasn't really black, he was an Oreo cookie. You know, that remember that old line from the 70s? He's an Oreo cookie. He's black on the outside, but white on the inside. It's ridiculous, Gary. I thought we were a colorblind society.
2: Yeah, well, it's just another media lie, you know, and we're listening to it. So.
7: Yeah.
2: But thanks for the clarification.
7: Thanks. See if we can get the actual numbers on how many Hispanics and how many Asians they had on that jury. It's Frisco. It's suburban Dallas. I mean, it's a diverse, somewhat diverse population, and
8: I may be a white boy, but I'm not stupid.
7: and you know, you don't get to throw off everybody on a jury. You get a certain number of challenges. I guess it depends on which court you're in, but you know, peremptory challenges they call that means you can just say I don't like the looks of that guy, or I don't like how he I don't like how he answered the questions. You know, like, again, in Hillsborough County, I don't know if they still do it, but they used to have if there was a murder case going on, they would ask, do you read the Boston Herald or listen to Howie Carr on any of the local radio stations? And if you said yes, the defense wanted you out. And you know, you gotta give both sides the chance to do that. 844-500-4242. 508. Former Virginia Senator Jim Webb was booed off the stage for saying all lives matter in the 2015 Democrat debate. How about, was there a woman who was like president of Smith College or Mount Holyoke, one of those colleges out there, all women's colleges? Well, they're not all women's anymore because now they have trans men. It's an amazing thing. You know, as the years go by, more and more graduates, alumni of Smith and Wellesley and all these colleges that let in men, they're going to have Smith College graduates increasingly fight prostate cancer. What's causing the epidemic of prostate cancer among graduates of women's schools as the years go by?
11: So this is from Jay Gatling. He has the breakdown. He's former NYPD. The breakdown for the Carmelo Anthony trial. Three Asians, one Muslim woman who wears a hijab, a Hispanic male. So five non-whites in the jury.
7: Is Muslim a race? I mean, that's another thing. I mean, you know, so if you're an Arab Muslim, do you get to say you're a person of color? But if you're a Lebanese Maronite Christian, you have to be a white person so you can be discriminated against? Is that how it works? 844-500-4242. I always remember being at the New York convention, the Democrat convention in 1992. I was leaving to the airport, and I had an Egyptian driving me, an Egyptian cab driver. And all he wanted to talk about was he was so pissed. He said, they won't let me claim that I'm black. I'm an Egyptian. Look at me. I'm blacker than some of the people getting away with it. Why can't I be black? That's because the discrimination and the bigotry is so terrible. It's so terrible. As Jasmine Crockett has talked about it, how terrible it is to be black. Just ask Claudine Gay at Harvard University or Ketanji Brown Jackson. I mean, these are people of towering intellect that have gotten to the major roles in society. KJP at the White House. But this is Jasmine Crockett talking about she's got a right to sing the blues. Cut 24.
12: Black women, especially black women who have black male children, live in fear and agony every single day. A fear and agony that I promise you, the Metcalfs probably never live in that way.
7: Really? You think so? How they been living since then? How about the guy? How about the family of the guy in Pennsylvania, the Penn State student who was just murdered over his cell phone? How about Lake and Riley's family? How about the relative of that guy in Belfast, Northern Ireland? 844-500-4242. Imagine a scenario where you or your loved ones face a threat. Your first instinct might be to resort to lethal force. But it's crucial to consider a safer, less lethal alternative first to avoid the legal complications associated with firearms. The Byrna employees, he is here raising his thumb here as I'm holding up the Byrna hat for the cam. Introducing Byrna. 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Byrna's less lethal pistol launcher. 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Remaining calm, Adam dialed 911 and armed himself with his Byrna launcher. He aimed the laser at the aggressor's chest, which immediately de-escalated the situation. The hostile driver returned to his vehicle and awaited the police. The officers confirmed that Adam's non-lethal response was perfectly judged and handled. That night, Byrna didn't just prevent a potential tragedy, it saved two lives without causing physical harm. 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
7: Tusi TV. He's an expat from Iran and out of London. He's really good. He's on YouTube, and he's also tweeting out. And he's the one who's been saying that there've been multiple drone strikes on besieged checkpoints in Tehran this evening. Phone's ringing. Mohammed, I do not need any more overtime. I cannot make it to the checkpoint this evening. 844-500-4242. So this is it should be starting at any if they're going to do it. I mean, I would assume though they're going to do it. 844-500-4242. Would you like to hear? This is Skid Row in L.A. The California Post went onto Skid Row and asked some of the local zombies, as Spencer Pratt calls them, if they voted in the mayoral election, and if so, how much was it worth to them? How many bottles of wine, fruit of the vine? Cut 19.
26: You live in Skid Row?
27: I live in Skid Row.
26: And then would they come down here and try and pay you to vote?
27: Yes.
26: On a ballot?
27: Yes.
26: How much they pay you?
27: $5.
26: And they said, here, come and vote for these candidates?
7: $5.
26: They told you who to vote for?
27: Yes.
26: So they told you to vote for Karen Bass or your honor?
27: Karen Bass.
26: Did you vote for Karen Bass?
27: Yeah.
26: For $5?
27: Yeah.
26: Did you vote?
27: Yeah.
26: Oh, you did for Karen Bass?
27: Yeah.
26: Karen? They told you to vote for Karen?
27: Yeah. They had to sign a little thing.
26: That's, and how much they pay you?
27: It was like $2.
26: $2? Oh, to sign off?
7: $2?
26: Of
27: yeah.
7: You got they robbed.
26: You want to vote for Karen or Nithia?
7: You can't even get a nip for $2 anymore.
26: Yeah, man.
0: They get you an optionable choice, but they tell you who they want you to vote for.
1: Or they tell you who you want to vote for. It's like, oh, we'll give you $2, but you got to vote for one of these people.
0: Well, you know, I'm a barter, man, so I got $4.
1: And you're like, yo, give me $4 and I'll do it.
0: Yeah, why not?
1: And so they do this.
7: I need me two else. Fireballs. Isn't it great? We don't need the SAVE Act. Everything is totally on the level. And how dare anyone say the election was stolen? Any election was stolen. You know, one thing Trump said today is he said, you know, the only reason Hilton made it is because they figured that it was just a bridge too far to steal both elections. I think they feel that, you know, Pratt is more of a charismatic character, that, you know, he would have been more trouble to him. I mean, you know, Hilton's not bad, but I mean, you know, what the Republican base in California, even though it's most of the geography of the state is red, but you know, you get out onto the coast, it's like Maine, you know, all the rich people are and the pervs are on the coast. And so they're gonna be able to beat Hilton, sadly, just like Schiff was able to beat Steve Garvey. 844-500-4242. We'll be right back. I'm Howie Carr.
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9: This is a Fox News alert. Another round of strikes. I'm Lee Silicera. U.S. Central Command says it has begun a second round of attacks on multiple targets in Iran, saying they're in response to Iran's unwarranted and continued aggression. Secretary of War Pete Hegseth said this to reporters about an hour ago.
10: As President Trump said, they've been tap, tap, tapping. You can see when someone's trying to tap, tap, tap on a deal.
3: Instead, they're going to have tap bombs dropping on key facilities in Iran from the United States of America.
9: Earlier today, President Trump said he believed a deal with Iran was close, but accused Tehran of delaying the agreement. The president also revealed the U.S. has been taking out millions of barrels of oil from Iran. After the consumer price index rose to more than 4% year over year last month, President Trump is downplaying inflation worries.
8: You know what I really love? I love the inflation.
9: That's because he says when the conflict is over, prices will plummet. Another sell-off on Wall Street triggered by worries over Iran and inflation. The Dow plunged 953 points. The Nasdaq minus 509. The S&P off 119. Its first back-to-back drop in 3 weeks. The lawyer for Carmelo Anthony, the Texas teen convicted of murdering a fellow teen at a track meet in Frisco, Texas last year, says he will appeal.
10: The jury sentenced Carmelo Anthony to 35 years behind bars for fatally stabbing 17-year-old Austin Metcalf during a high school track meet. Both the DA and lead prosecutor told me they were satisfied with the sentence, even though Anthony faced up to 99 years behind bars. They also said that they were prepared for Anthony to take the stand, and they hoped that he would.
9: Fox's Brooke Taylor in McKinney, Texas. Anthony and Metcalf attended different high schools. Prosecutors had accused Anthony of trying to provoke Metcalf after being asked to leave Metcalf's team's tent multiple times. Carmelo Anthony will have to serve a minimum of half his sentence. 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
28: I'm Tori Gates with this WXTK News Update. A fire at the Provincetown Inn in the first block of Commercial Street this afternoon. The fire broke out at around 4 p.m. Hotel staff were able to put the fire out. Crews checked for any further spread, but no injuries were reported. Cause of the fire is under investigation. Hurricane season is underway, and Orleans is reminding residents to sign up for Civic Ready to receive emergency alerts and severe weather warnings. The alerts are used for situations that might require immediate action, such as evacuation, shelter-in-place orders, boil water advisories, and more. The alerts can be sent to a cell phone, voicemail, or email. Residents can sign up online by texting their zip code to 38276. A new study suggests that Nauset Regional School District consolidate a pair of elementary schools. Two consulting firms chosen to explore options on how to deal with declining enrollment and aging structures say combining two pre-K through grade 5 schools could save the school system $9.4 million a year by the 2035-36 academic year. Public comment on this study is being accepted through the end of the month. I'm Tori Gates, News Radio 95 WXTK.
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18: Things are still a little crowded on Route 6 westbound as you make your way between the Sagamore Bridge and Route 130. Then you've got some running room before another slowdown as you cross Route 124. The Bourne Rotary is looking a lot better now, but we are seeing a bit of a slowdown on Route 25 eastbound as you make your way past the Bourne Bridge. With your Cape Cod traffic, I'm Lexi Mack, and I've got your back.
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20: 1 degree outside, meteorologist Danielle Noyce with your forecast. Passing showers this evening, temperatures falling through the 70s into the mid-60s overnight tonight with low clouds, patchy fog, and any showers coming to an end. Tomorrow, clouds give way to partly sunny skies, highs in the mid-70s, chance of a brief shower, breezy southwest wind 10 to 20 miles per hour. Friday, patches of blue sky in between clouds will be humid with highs in the mid to upper 70s. For the only forecast you need to know, download our free 1 degree outside weather app.

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7: 844-500-4242. They just had a picture on the local news of this guy in Franklin that went crazy and had led the police on this crazy chase, and he's driving onto the, you know, the grass, almost hitting people, and, you know, almost driving and he's got this unkempt look, and his eyes are out of control. And he's like the guy I was talking about from New Hampshire that they just arrested, the feds just arrested in a drug and gun gang. All these people now, you see them, you say, is that Platner? I mean, any white guy who looks insane and deranged and a thug, as Trump called him, you're just thinking, that's Platner. 8'4", but it's not. It's this guy's 54, and his hair is even crazier than the guy in New Hampshire that is holding the gun to his head in the pictures they've got in his in the affidavit or the complaint against him. Anyway, 844-500-4242. Greg Gutfeld is on talking about Platner right now, and he actually had a really good take on him last night on one of the shows. This is Greg Gutfeld on talking about Platner has already accomplished much in American politics. Cut 6.
8: Platner is a hero, and I'll tell you why. He's done a tremendous service. He's slayed two big movements. The You're a Nazi movement. By being a Nazi and being accepted by the left, you can't call anybody a Nazi anymore. What about the Me Too movement? Well, by not believing all women, that goes out the window, because he got the most strident adherence of those causes to accept him, revealing that whole scene was theatrics. And he's, because, I mean, he's the most toxic male since Jeffrey Dahmer took up cooking. Platner.
7: I don't know. Hey. Perv over principle. That's the cut line right now. Dems embrace Platner as Nazi and sex scandals swirl. They're swirling. We got some. Got these Hancock County people here. Is it swirling? Are they swirling up there?
9: Raise your ear. Every hotsy, totsy Nazi stand and cheer.
7: And it's good that the primary took place here in the waning days of spring. So once again, as in the movie The Producers, it's springtime for Hitler.
10: And now it's springtime for Hitler and Germany.
7: Winter for Poland and France.
10: Deutschland is happy and gay.
7: Gay. He would rape a burglar, but not in a gay sense. Not in a gay sense. It's good that he clarified that for all of us. Time now for the Chump Line.

0: Graham Platner said he only sexted with adult Nazis.
1: They had Nazi youth, right? It was kind of like the besiege have run out of adults in Tehran to man the checkpoints. Nazis had the same problem, especially after Dresden.
2: Scott Pelley says there's no bias in 60 Minutes. They took all the bias out. We'll be called 60 Seconds.
1: I know. He's got to be saying, I did what? What did I do?
3: It's like your spouse being murdered.
1: God. Now she's going to... Now Barry Weiss is going to get, apparently, according to the New York Post, is going to get CNN. I wouldn't want to be standing too close to Jake Tapper.
3: Go there.
1: Or Anderson Cooper. You know, it's funny, too. Anderson Cooper quit 60 Minutes to get away. So I guess, you know, like, what did Joe Louis used to say about his opponents when he was... You can run, but you can't hide. Anderson Cooper, you can run, but you can't hide. From Barry Weiss. 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
4: Lovey, did you see the Maine Senate nominee went to Hotchkiss? How quaint. A Hotchkiss diploma is like the GED of prep schools. I'm surprised he can walk and chew gum at the same time. They must serve lead paint chips at the dining hall considering how dull their students are. In other words, Hotchkiss is like Deerfield without the pandemic of pervs.
1: Why did Graham Platner get expelled from Crotch Kiss when his family had more money than God? I think that's another question to be unearthed by somebody not working for regime-controlled media.
5: If Graham Platner is the proverbial everyman, I'm going to have to go trans, baby.
1: 978 says, the thing we haven't heard yet with Platner is the right is weaponizing the story or pouncing. Republicans seize on so-called scandals.
6: Coming soon to a government-run grocery store near you, Mithra Ramen Noodles. Just add hot water and they're ready to vote.
1: That's really good. I'm surprised Pratt's people didn't do something like that during the campaign. 781, did you see where most of P. Hustle's supporters on the stage last night were old liberal white women? I guess the sexual perversion and assaults don't matter anymore. Oh, yeah, and he's also a Nazi. That's the way it always is, though. I mean, the Trump derangement syndrome, you know, crosses all demographic groups, but it's worst in postmenopausal white women with trust funds. What do they call them? Offals. Affluent white female liberals. Yeah, that's it. Offals. They're thick on the ground in Maine. They're thick on the ground in New England, period.
7: He's a good Nazi. A very good Nazi.
1: He was only following orders.
8: Er ist ein guter Junge. Ein sehr guter Junge.
9: After watching the interview with Scott Pelley, even Adam Kinziger is calling him a crybaby.
1: Yeah. You know why he talked about the foxhole filling up with water in the desert? It was because he was crying.
10: Elsa, can I help you?
11: Yeah, you guys going to be open until 3 a.m. for the soccer thing? I'd kill for another Jameson and Ginger.
12: Everyone is happy at the hillside.
1: Hello? This is Muhammad. Muhammad, my boss, I'd like to ask, tell you, I don't care how much. You could pay me $2.50. I ain't coming in tonight. I'm not going to work that checkpoint.
4: Graham Plattner, you just won the Maine Democrat Senate nomination. Where are you going to celebrate?
11: I'm going to the porta potty. 999.
1: I thought he was going to say he was going to the Reichstag to start a fire. Historical reference. Some of the VIPs got it.
12: That was your last chump line message. Thank you for calling Howie Carr, you chump.
1: All right, that's it for the Chump Line today. 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

0: 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Jared, what's the poll question? What are the results thus far?
1: Today's poll question, which you can vote in at HowieCarShow.com, is do you agree with Carmelo Anthony's 35-year sentence for the knife murder of teenager Austin Metcalf? Yes, no, it was too harsh, no, he should have gotten life, or no, he should have gotten the death penalty.
0: He should have gotten the death penalty.
1: 28% of the audience believes he should have gotten the death penalty. 43% say he should have gotten life. 27% agree with a 35-year sentence, and 2% say no, it was too harsh.
0: All right. It was a busy night in Hyannis for the local constabulary. I don't know if you follow the Hyannis news with Robert Bastille. He's out there every night. He got a call. Some guy is walking down the main street all dressed in black, and he's knocking over all the trash cans and, you know, these decorative planters outside the restaurants and the little shops and everything. So he goes and he catches up with the guy, and apparently the guy starts screaming at him, this according to his reports, and says, "You better watch it, bro. You're going to bring in the terrorists." So he yells back, "Who?" And so I guess the cop says, "Well, why? Who are you?" And he says, CIA operative. He said his name was Nicholas, but he wants to be called Nicole because, well, you know why. He's transitioning.
2: Excuse me, it's ma'am. It is ma'am.
0: Once he transitions, he can be up for a judgeship in the from Mara Healy. I texted back, though, to Robert Bastille when he said to me, I said, look on the bright side, Robert. You know, this guy was allegedly knocking over trash cans and planters. It's better than shooting up a Christian school, like a lot of them like to do, you know, in their spare time. But there's more.

0: So apparently, 2 days later, there was a hearing, there was a complaint brought in court, and a restraining order was issued. And the mayor's chief of staff said, we are not at liberty to comment further. The Mass State Police served the order, I guess, at City Hall, and they're going to have another hearing on the mayor's actions on June 27th. He was supposed to hand out the diplomas, but he didn't know the identity. He claimed he didn't know the identity of the student that he was, that the mother thought he had acted in a culturally appropriate fashion for his culture, I guess, is what he's charged with. But I don't know that it's culturally appropriate for Plymouth County, Massachusetts. Even these days in Brockton. 508, Rocky Marciano wouldn't recognize Brockton today. No, he would not. They call it the city. They used to call it the City of Champions. You know who else wouldn't recognize it? Now they forget Rocky Marciano. Marvelous Marvin Hagler wouldn't recognize it, I don't think. The city is totally gone, even from 30 or 40 years ago. Marvelous Marvin, or as Governor Ed King once called him, you may recall this. It's a pleasure to introduce the greatest fighter to come out of the Commonwealth in recent years, Marvelous Melvin Hagler. Marvelous Melvin. 844-5-
1: Oh my God.
0: 844-500-4242. We will be right back with our monthly segment with the Mass Family Institute. I'm Howie Carr.
2: What the do I have to do in this council in order to get respect as a black woman?
0: Sending us their best.
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9: I'm Tori Gates with this WXTK News Update. A Falmouth man has been arrested on drug charges. Police conducted a vehicle stop on Route 28 South Wednesday evening just after 6:30 p.m. A search reportedly turned up more than 125 grams of cocaine with an estimated street value of around $12,000. Arrested was 24-year-old Benjamin Karp. Bail was set at $10,000. Cape Cod officials are urging World Cup visitors to be aware of sharks if they visit the beaches. Visitors are being warned to stay close to shore and avoid swimming near seals as sharks hunt them in the shallows. Beachgoers are also urged to follow signs, flags, and lifeguard instructions. And it's opening night for the 28th annual Provincetown International Film Festival. A party to celebrate the festival's beginning is set for 9 p.m. at the Crown and Anchor. More than 80 films will be shown through Sunday. There will also be a tribute to award-winning director Adam Shankman Thursday afternoon, and a discussion about the Anthony Bourdain biopic is set for Friday afternoon. In baseball, the Red Sox fell to the Rays by a score of 7-5. They're back in action Friday at home against the Texas Rangers. I'm Tori Gates, News Radio 95 WXTK.
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5: 844-500-4242. Do you have a sound clip of Marvelous Melvin Hagler? I wish I did. I wish I did. I also wish I had one from 1960, election eve, when JFK came to the Boston Garden for a big rally of all the statewide candidates. And he referred to Kevin White, the future mayor of Boston, running for Secretary of State. And now a nice young man from West Roxbury I'd like to introduce. You know his father, Joe White. Calvin White. Calvin. That was not a big name in the Roman Catholic community in Boston. Still isn't, as a matter of fact. Anyway, 8-4, those are some of the cuts we don't have. 844-500-4242. At this time, once a month, we like to check in with the Mass Family Institute there. It's a great organization that tries to keep family values as somewhat alive and to keep the deep state from taking over every aspect of society in the Commonwealth. And we like to check in with what they're doing. And joining us now to talk about something that happened this month is Sam Whiting. He's the legal counsel for the Mass Family Institute. Thanks for being with us, Sam, here on the Howie Carr Show.
6: Thanks for having me on, Howie.
5: And tell people where they can go if they want to learn more about the Mass Family Institute.
6: Sure. 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We have a blog there where we post blogs on all of the recent developments, and then we also have social media pages on Facebook and Instagram and all that good stuff.
5: mafamily.org, mafamily.org. So today you wanted to talk about something that happened at Worcester State University, a publicly funded institution, and they were trying to crack down on the students' First Amendment rights. Tell us about it.
6: Yeah, so we were contacted just a few months ago by a student at Worcester State who We call him John in the blog. It's not his real name because we're trying to protect him from any retaliation. But John reached out to us and he said, you know, I want to start a Turning Point USA club. Last fall when Charlie Kirk was assassinated, I felt a real conviction that we needed more conservative voices on campus and we needed more forums for, you know, real free speech on campus. And so he, you know, submitted an application to start this club, get things rolling, create this forum. But unfortunately, he was first kind of the application was slow walked by the student senate and the administration. And then they just denied it, and pretty much because they didn't like his views. So I can get into that. But it's what we're seeing on a lot of college campuses, this outright hostility for conservative viewpoints. And so we wanted to step in to help him.
5: So this wasn't even like some anti-Semitic outburst. They just didn't like the fact that that he was going to start a conservative group on campus.
6: Yeah, I mean, the level of hostility from the student body at these types of public universities is honestly always astounding. It continues to surprise me, even though it probably shouldn't at this point. But he submitted his request to the Student Senate to get this club approved. And during the Student Senate meeting, people were showing up and saying, well, we really don't want a Turning Point USA club on campus because what if you guys call in ICE and try to get students deported? Or what if you all try to ban transgender students from the bathroom? Or, you know, what if you do this?
5: You know what John should have said? How about if you decide to shoot me in the neck because I'm speaking like they did in Utah? I mean, isn't that more likely?
6: They were being labeled as a hate group when in reality all the hate was being directed at them. Ultimately the Student Senate voted against their application, and the reasons that they gave was that they were concerned about the effect that the club would have on the campus climate and that it wouldn't foster constructive engagement, quote.
5: Constructive engagement, what is that?
6: I guess that wouldn't fall in line with progressive orthodoxy if you're reading between the lines.
5: Yeah. What a euphemism. So what happened?
6: So after the club was denied, John reached out to us and we looked over everything that he sent us, and it became apparent very clearly that this was a clear violation of his First Amendment rights.
5: Right.
6: Even on public university campuses, you still have the right to free speech, yeah. And you also have the right to freely associate.
5: Oddly, on another state campus, it was okay for a guy named Lamar Cook to move multiple kilos of cocaine. Remember that? Nobody ever complained. The Student Senate never had any complaints about that. And then he expanded his operation to the governor's office in downtown Springfield on Dwight Street. And still nothing happened to him for a long, long time. He was actually approved by the state police background check.
6: Well, we all have our enforcement priorities. And when it comes to Worcester State, theirs is making sure that conservative kids can't speak. So, to each their own. But, yeah, so what happened here was, they denied his club. We ended up sending a demand letter to the Student Senate and just said, look, there's been case law on this for 50 years saying that you can't do this. In fact, there was almost an identical case from the 50s or 60s where a college tried to do a similar thing I think it was kind of a communist-aligned student group. The Supreme Court said, well, can't just deny them just because they have these affiliations. So we thought it was a clear-cut case. And fortunately, the college's legal counsel got involved and kind of talked some sense into this Student Senate. And pretty quickly after we sent that demand letter, they reversed course and approved John's club. Now, he's not out of the woods yet because we've heard rumors that, these students are going to continue to try to full shenanigans to get this club booted off campus or censored or try to do some kind of hostile takeover. And so we're standing by if that comes to pass. But this was at least the first step in getting the approval that they needed to actually set up a forum for free speech on campus.
5: You know, we all have seen these student politicians and they tend to be jerks. But did anybody stand up for him for the First Amendment?
6: In that initial meeting where they denied his request, I don't think anybody spoke out against censoring this student group. There were a couple of students who reached out to John later and said, hey, I think this was wrong. But, you know, the response to that was kind of, well, why didn't you say anything then? So, you know, to some extent, I can't fault these kids too much because they're scared, you know.
5: I know.
6: They're scared to swim upstream against
5: the
6: current.
5: It's like all the Iranians are afraid to rise up because they know what's going to happen to them, right? It's the same thing in a slightly softer fashion, but it's a totalitarianism. And the fact that the guy can't be named with his last name, it's like the Marine who stopped the what would have been a massacre on Memorial Drive. They can't identify him because they would, you know, these nuts would come after him for shooting a demented career criminal who was trying to kill people and who almost did kill two people.
6: Exactly. And, you know, we haven't published the student's name, you know, John's name publicly, but he's well known on campus. And, he, you know, kids like that, young men and women like that, I think really deserve a lot of praise because it takes courage to stick your neck out. I mean, these days, it might not just be, you know, the kind of metaphorical censorship or trying to cancel people, but it's kind of becoming a safety risk for these kids. So it takes a lot of courage to stick up. It's unfortunate that people have to do that. But I think the only way that we solve this problem of censorship and of these echo chambers and cancellations is to have courageous people like John speak
5: right
6: up for what they believe in and create these forums.
5: Sam Whiting from the Mass Family Institute. I got to ask you about another question that's in the news. I don't know if this is something you guys go into, but did you see what happened at the Ipswich High School lacrosse team had to forfeit a playoff game? Did you see this story?
6: I have not heard about that.
5: Well, it's crazy because apparently they got fake cigars and they posed for a picture, not with real cigars. Not that there's anything wrong with cigars, in my opinion. If you don't, yeah, I don't like them, but you could do it. But they had fake cigars, so they took a picture of themselves just goofing around with fake cigars, and the school administration got all bent out of shape, and now they had to forfeit their playoff game. Their season's over. Because of a fake cigars.
6: All I can say about that again is that speaks to the bizarre priorities of these administrations and these public institutions, where you've got kids going in, male students going into the girls' bathroom
5: and attacking the girls in some cases.
6: Yep, and you've got male students beating girls in track meets. And, you know, you've got people beating up and bullying other students and nothing being done about it. But then you've got a couple fake cigars. And, of course, it leads to an international incident. So something's not right. It hasn't been right for a long time. But, again, I think without people speaking up about this stuff and taking a stand, nothing's ever going to change. So we're trying to facilitate that in any way that we can.
5: Sam, give people your address one more time if they want to go to your website. Mass Family Institute does a great job. Where can people learn more about the Mass Family Institute?
6: Yeah, so the MFI website is mafamily.org. But if you need legal help, you can also go on our Legal Center website, which is malibertylegal.org. So that's the Massachusetts Liberty Legal Center. And, of course, if anybody has been discriminated against like this on a college campus or elsewhere, or their free speech rights have been infringed on, we certainly want to hear from them and see if we can help.
5: How about the Ipswich students with the cigars?
6: I don't know if that would necessarily be up our alley.
5: I just wanted to ask the question, Sam. I understand.
6: Yeah.
5: Okay. Sam Whiting, thank you for being with us from the Mass Family Institute. It's time for you to think about you. 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
11: Here's what you've made popular by getting your stream on. 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That is followed by From on MGM+. The new season of The Four Seasons on Netflix slides back to 5 with Your Friends and Neighbors on Apple TV in at 7. Debuting at the 6th spot this week is the new Apple TV remake of Cape Fear. Off Campus on Amazon Prime Video slips back to 5 with Euphoria on HBO Max up to 4. The Burrows on Netflix remains at 3 this week after capturing the top spot last week. Spider-Noir, starring Nicolas Cage on Amazon Prime Video, slides back to 2. And that means Widow's Bay on Apple TV is back on top this week, your number one streamed show.
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0: Joey Carr is back.
1: The bombing has started in Iran. A lot of people calling in sick, the turnpikes and the checkpoints, the toll booths. I'm going to be in New Hampshire on Saturday morning. I'm going to be in Atkinson as a guest of the Rockingham County Republican Committee. I'm going to be speaking at the Freedom Founders Breakfast on the need for party unity, among other things. I'm sure I'll be talking about other events as well. And you can get your VIP tickets right now. And I'm going to do a meet and greet, and we'll have signed books and everything. And I'm looking forward to it. It'll be good to get into New Hampshire. And joining us now is one of the leaders of the Rockingham County Republican Committee. He's been a VIP here, just like you guys, earlier this season. Ravi, I'm looking forward to seeing you again and everybody else on Saturday. And tell us about what's going to be happening and how people can get their tickets.
2: Very good, Javi. It's good to be here. Javi, as you know, New Hampshire has 10 counties. The two of the largest counties, Hillsborough County and Rockingham County, are right along the Massachusetts border. And we are the Rockingham County Republican Committee. And we exist mainly to strengthen the Republican town committees across the 36 towns and the city of Portsmouth in Rockingham County. And the town committees is where the hard work is done, from voter outreach, volunteer engagement, supporting candidates, and helping Republicans get elected at the local, state, and federal levels. At the county committee, we help them by doing fundraisers. This Freedom Founders Breakfast on Saturday is one such. And we are absolutely delighted, Javi, that you will be joining us as a special guest speaker. I believe that your message, unity within the Republican Party, is particularly important right now, because even though we may have some slight differences, most of us are united by our shared commitment to God, country, family, the Constitution, personal freedom, limited government, lower taxes, secure elections, and equal opportunity for all. And anybody can come to this event, Javi, on Saturday, and they can go to the Rockingham County Republican Committee website. Just to search that on Google, and it will take you to the website, and anybody can buy a seat for $100. Or for $175, they can buy a VIP pass to be able to come to meet you and get your autographed book and so forth. And so we are looking forward to having you and all of your listening audience at this event on Saturday morning.
1: I'm looking forward. And Ravi, I'll just make an announcement too, that I just harvested some more red taillight pieces from Norfolk County. I know it's an out-of-state thing to New Hampshire. You have your own broken taillights, but I'll bring some up, and I'll be giving some away at the event, just like I do for my book signings in Massachusetts. I look forward to it. You know, it's you know, you guys, especially as closer you get to the border of Massachusetts, you see the chaos and the dysfunction you get if you let the Democrats get their nose under the tent. And you guys are holding it together, you know, in New Hampshire. You know, you have the governorship, and you control the legislature pretty much, and it's in the governor's council. And it's so disastrous to have a one-party state, especially if it's a Democrats. And we're only one election away from disaster, Ravi, as you know. I mean, that's the lesson of these last few elections.
2: Totally agree. Absolutely. And it's hard work, but it's work that needs to be done.
1: Yeah, it is. I really look forward to being there, and I'll be hanging out with everybody, and I'll be glad to sign the books. I'll even sign the red tail light if you grab a small piece. I'll just initial it with my Sharpie. But I look forward to it, and I love being in New Hampshire. I used to own property there. I spent a lot of time when I was a little boy in Whitefield, which is much further north at the old Mountain View House. My father worked there, and it's a great state, and it's a beacon in a dismal political scene in New England. And I just hope, Ravi, just hope we can get one of those Senate seats the Senate seat back this year.
2: Very much so.
1: All right. So go to the Rockingham County Republican Committee website and get yourself a ticket to the breakfast. I'll be there at Country Club Drive in Atkinson.
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9: In 2005, investigators in Palm Beach, Florida began uncovering a dark secret.
10: A lot of girls knew about it and a lot of girls were doing it.
11: If anybody asks if you're over the age of 18, just go ahead and go with it.
9: There was a wealthy man in Palm Beach who was offering young girls a way to make money. That man was Jeffrey Epstein, and he had set up a system designed to bring him underage girls. Local police and the federal government would investigate and, by their count, find dozens of victims. Epstein would become one of the world's most infamous predators, a man who could have faced decades in prison but served just 13 months in his own wing of a county jail.
12: Why would you cut this deal with Jeffrey Epstein?
9: Epstein's abuse would span years and cross state lines.
13: New York, Palm Beach, New Mexico, Paris, Virgin Islands, and each one of those residences is an alleged crime scene.
9: I'm ABC's Mark Remillard, and with a team of journalists from the ABC News Investigative Unit, we've traveled around the country to look at Jeffrey Epstein and the allegations of his horrifying abuse, to hear from the girls who suffered it, who are now women fighting to recover from it. Truth and Lies, Jeffrey Epstein.
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14: A second. second day of strikes. I'm Lisa LaSera, Fox News. U.S. Central Command says it's attacking multiple targets in Iran.
15: We've heard of explosions occurring at ports along the Strait of Hormuz and along the Iranian coast. We've heard that Kish Island has been hit, Keshem Island, as well as sites in western Tehran.
14: Fox's Jennifer Griffin in Washington. This morning, President Trump said more strikes were coming after the downing of a U.S. military helicopter in the Strait of Hormuz yesterday. Secretary of War Pete Hegseth told reporters earlier,
16: the War Department is prepared to set the terms to ensure that we get the kind of deal President Trump expects.
14: President Trump says the U.S. is sneaking oil past the Strait of Hormuz, saying ships were getting through due to the destruction of Iran's radar equipment. And President Trump urging Congress to renew expiring spy programs soon.
17: An extension of FISA provisions is in question because of President Trump's choice to become Director of National Intelligence.
18: I would say this. He's going to be there for a short while we pick somebody else. We're interviewing five different people. They're all very good, very different. And we'll put somebody there.
17: But the president says Bill Pulte, the Federal Housing Finance Agency director, will serve as acting DNI later this month and focus on shrinking the size of the office. The selection has raised bipartisan objections over Pulte's credentials.
14: Fox's Jared Halpern at the White House. The House vote on FISA is scheduled for tomorrow. The FBI is seizing evidence at a Southern California chemical plant where a tank overheated last month, forcing 50,000 people to evacuate.
19: A federal judge authorizing the seizure of documents and records related to methyl methacrylate, the highly flammable liquid in the tank used to make plastics and coatings. The warrant also covers records of any equipment used to cool or regulate the chemical's temperature.
14: Fox's Lisa Brady, America's listening to Fox News.
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24: I'm Tori Gates with this WXTK News Update. A fire at the Provincetown Inn in the first block of Commercial Street this afternoon. The fire broke out at around 4 p.m. Hotel staff were able to put the fire out. Crews checked for any further spread, but no injuries were reported. Cause of the fire is under investigation. Hurricane season is underway, and Orleans is reminding residents to sign up for Civic Ready to receive emergency alerts and severe weather warnings. The alerts are used for situations that might require immediate action, such as evacuation, shelter-in-place orders, boil water advisories, and more. The alerts can be sent to a cell phone, voicemail, or email. Residents can sign up online by texting their zip code to 38276. A new study suggests that Nauset Regional School District consolidate a pair of elementary schools. Two consulting firms chosen to explore options on how to deal with declining enrollment and aging structures say combining two pre-K through grade 5 schools could save the school system $9.4 million a year by the 2035-36 academic year. Public comment on this study is being accepted through the end of the month. I'm Tori Gates, News Radio 95 WXTK.
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31: 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The Sagamore Bridge and the Bourne Bridge are wide open. The Bourne Rotary is moving right along. Route 6 is free and clear, and it's an easy ride on the Scenic Highway and the Mid-Cape Highway. With your Cape Cod traffic, I'm Lexi Mack, and I've got your back.
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2: Meteorologist Danielle Noyce here with your 1 degree outside weather network forecast. A few lingering showers tonight, otherwise low clouds, patchy fog, lows in the mid-60s. Tomorrow, clouds give way to partly sunny skies, highs in the mid-70s, chance of a brief shower, breezy southwest wind 10 to 20 miles per hour. Friday, patches of blue sky in between the clouds. It'll be humid, highs in the mid to upper 70s. For the only forecast you need to know, download our free 1 degree outside weather app in the App Store and Google Play.
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0: You know, guys, every day that I get to be here with Sean Hannity is a blessing.
1: What do you mean every day?
0: And every day. It's incredible. It's like, you know, every day that ends in day.
1: I'm here.
0: I know. I was just bragging about you. What's the matter with you?
1: I like when you brag about me.
0: I know, and you interrupted me.
1: I interrupted you on my own show. I don't know where those words come from, but
0: they just from me.
1: I want to brag about you because you used the information, the science that Viome gave you. Because most of us really, if we think about it, we're kind of guessing about our health, and you really thought you were doing the right thing. You were drinking kale shakes and these puke squash pumpkin shakes, and it's so disgusting. You know, projectile vomit looking stuff. It was disgusting. And for years, I was telling you, you need more red meat. You need more protein.
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3: I'm Tori Gates with this WXTK News Update. A Falmouth man has been arrested on drug charges. Police conducted a vehicle stop on Route 28 South Wednesday evening just after 6:30 p.m. A search reportedly turned up more than 125 grams of cocaine with an estimated street value of around $12,000. Arrested was 24-year-old Benjamin Karp. Bail was set at $10,000. Cape Cod officials are urging World Cup visitors to be aware of sharks if they visit the beaches. Visitors are being warned to stay close to shore and avoid swimming near seals as sharks hunt them in the shallows. Beachgoers are also urged to follow signs, flags, and lifeguard instructions. And it's opening night for the 28th annual Provincetown International Film Festival. A party to celebrate the festival's beginning is set for 9 p.m. at the Crown and Anchor. More than 80 films will be shown through Sunday. There will also be a tribute to award-winning director Adam Shankman Thursday afternoon. And a discussion about the Anthony Bourdain biopic is set for Friday afternoon. In baseball, the Red Sox fell to the Rays by a score of 7-5. They're back in action Friday at home against the Texas Rangers. I'm Tori Gates, News Radio 95 WXTK.
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5: Fighter jets over the skies of Iran. I'm Lisa Lacera, Fox News. A second round of strikes against multiple targets. Fox's Trey Inks in Tel Aviv spoke with President Trump in the Situation Room a short time ago.
6: The president tells Fox News that 49 Tomahawk missiles were used to hit targets inside of Iran, some of them as close as 40 miles from the Iranian capital of Tehran. The president said that U.S. fighter jets are also operating over the skies of Iran, taking out radar systems and air defense systems in the southwestern part of the country, close to the Persian Gulf.
5: The president tells Fox Israel is not involved in the strikes.
6: This is all taking place as the Iranians are trying to get the United States to stop the bombing campaign. President Trump told me that Iran called him tonight. Top Iranian officials and President Trump spoke directly, according to the commander-in-chief tonight, as the president was sitting in the Situation Room. And he told me that the Iranians asked them to stop bombing.
5: Iran state media cites a senior official as saying President Trump's claim about contact with Iranian officials is cover to avoid war against Iran. The House set to vote tomorrow on a measure to extend the law that allows the U.S. to gather intelligence abroad until July 2nd.
7: I certainly hope that everyone will do the right thing, put politics aside for a short-term extension. We're not asking for anything heroic here, just that we keep the American people safe.
5: Speaker Mike Johnson, Democrats say they won't support it unless the appointment of Bill Pulte as acting director of national intelligence is pulled and a permanent replacement is nominated. The Florida Supreme Court allowing new U.S. House districts drawn by Republicans to be used in the midterm elections. Attorneys for voters who had sued argued the new districts violate a state constitutional ban on partisan gerrymandering. 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
8: I'm Tori Gates with this WXTK news update. A fire at the Provincetown Inn in the first block of Commercial Street this afternoon. The fire broke out at around 4 p.m. Hotel staff were able to put the fire out. Crews checked for any further spread, but no injuries were reported. Cause of the fire is under investigation. Hurricane season is underway, and Orleans is reminding residents to sign up for Civic Ready to receive emergency alerts and severe weather warnings. The alerts are used for situations that might require immediate action, such as evacuation, shelter-in-place orders, boil water advisories, and more. The alerts can be sent to a cell phone, voicemail, or email. Residents can sign up online by texting their zip code to 38276. A new study suggests that Nauset Regional School District consolidate a pair of elementary schools. Two consulting firms chosen to explore options on how to deal with declining enrollment and aging structures say combining two pre-K through grade 5 schools could save the school system $9.4 million a year by the 2035-36 academic year. Public comment on this study is being accepted through the end of the month. I'm Tori Gates, News Radio 95 WXTK.
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